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0: athleticism. Those are the things that kind of made him special at UNLV and at Virginia the year before. He clearly has a connection with a few of the receivers as well. You're also hearing some buzz about Jamal Rule, the running back who's a freshman, that, man, he might have a chance to really break out as a young player. So the honest concern about Calandria is not really about his talent. The concern is the massive jump in defensive talent that he's going to face week in and week out. Against the Mountain West, yeah, good teams in the Mountain West for sure. He had 23 touchdowns. He had 9 picks. But even in his time at Virginia, there were some really high highs and there were a couple low lows as well. But what's going to happen when you face off against Indiana and Iowa and Illinois or an Ohio State? That's the test, right? Calandria, he's talked about running some tempo, the same tempo that he thrived on at Virginia and UNLV. Dana Holgerson's going to put him in a position to be successful. And if they can commit to it, then I think this offense could be very difficult to play against in a week's worth of practice leading up to the game against the Cornhuskers. Look, my take, I think this is an 8-win team this year. Now, I know that feels like a bit of a hot take, but I, however, think this is a very reasonable projection based on the upside that you might have at quarterback, a pretty favorable stretch within the schedule, and 4 years now building up to this point where the depth chart is where it needs to be. Because if Calandria can be healthy for 12 games, the offensive line improves. Those are both very real questions at this point. Then Nebraska will be comfortably in a bowl game with some possible upside room to spare. So there's a lot of progress. And it's been slow at times. It's been a bit of a grind at times. But it's been hard-earned progress, but progress nonetheless. So cautiously optimistic about Nebraska this year. But almost all pending their quarterback playing to the level I think he's capable of playing at. We'll go next. We're going to pair two teams together here. We're going to do Michigan State and Northwestern all together. You'll understand why. It's a bit of a soap opera. It's kind of fun. We'll start with Michigan State. Did Pat Fitzgerald just walk into the best possible situation, or is rebuilding Michigan State from scratch harder than it looks from the outside? And then the companion question, can Chip Kelly and Aiden Chiles make Northwestern competitive enough to actually maybe throw a couple wrenches in the Big Ten race? Now, we're combining these two because they're a little bit inseparable right now. Because if you look at Pat Fitzgerald, he was fired by Northwestern back in 2023 after a hazing scandal. He's been since vindicated. He's been 2 years out of coaching. He decides to come back. He's going to be the head coach of Michigan State. Well, Aiden Chiles was Michigan State starting quarterback the last couple of years under Jonathan Smith. Smith gets fired, Chiles transfers to Northwestern, and now Chip Kelly, who's a legendary offensive mind who helped build Oregon into what they became 10, 12, 15, 20 years ago, he's now the offensive coordinator for Northwestern. So when Northwestern visits Michigan State in 2026, Fitzgerald will face his former program, and the former quarterback at Michigan State will be under center for the opponent, Chip Kelly, whose Oregon Ducks once dismantled everything that all these other guys in offense and defense have seen. I mean, this is like college football writes a story. Nobody could have scripted this. So let's talk a little football here.
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1: 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They're teeing it up in the morning near Philly for the PGA Championship. Second golf major of the year, Scottie Scheffler won the event last year at Quail Hollow. This year, Rory McIlroy won the Masters. He's currently, though, dealing with a blister on his toe. To the guys at PTI.
2: Wilbon, who's winning would make for the best story?
3: I don't believe in that concept and that dynamic. They're great stories all the time. You and I used to get paid to find just those great stories when they weren't obvious. The obvious stories are Scotty and Rory. I don't care. I don't care about them or to root for them above others. The other people I may root for, I mean, the LIV guys, if one of them wins, that's going to be a big story. It may not be the story as many people like, but it would be a big story. There are 20 guys out there who can win the PGA. And often it's the most unknown of the winners of the four tournament majors that season who win that's the right. PGA. I don't need that's to right. latch on to somebody who has alleged stardom, who's got a Q rating and recognizable for it to be a good story. This is a great golf course. It's a great field. You got everybody in it. Have at it.
2: I'll just mention a couple of people. If Rory wins, that gives him seven majors. That is rare air. Also gives him a chance for the actual Grand Slam because he'd have won the first two majors. Between Scheffler and Rory, they've won four of the last five majors. They have been great players. I like, too, I like when you like. I like when a guy like J.J. Spawn, who nobody's ever heard of,
3: yes.
2: comes out of nowhere,
3: yes.
2: putts like a maniac and wins the U.S. Open. But I'm going to ask you this. Did you look at the tee sheet? There's a group going off at 6:45 in the morning, Mike. Sunrise is at 6 o'clock in the morning, 6:45 in the morning. And two of the people in it are people that we know. Ben Griffin, who has won three times on the PGA Tour. You don't expect him at 6:45. The brother of your Northwestern boy, Matty Fitz, Alex. He's out there at 6:45 in the morning. Do you know when you have to get up to get on a golf course at 6:45 in
3: too
2: the morning?
3: Early.
2: Pro in a major? Are you kidding me?
3: Like
2: you need 2 hours of
3: warm-up.
2: Mike, they got to get up at 3 to 3:30.
3: Too early.
2: I'm not even awake at 3 to 3:30.
3: You are.
1: 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Back to baseball. Nationals, a 10-inning win over the Reds, 8-7, their first win after trailing by five or more runs since a year ago, April, against the Mets. 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
4: 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Are you not entertained?
0: Number five.
1: Brewers had a five-game win streak going on, but had trouble with a 1-0 lead in the ninth against the Padres. 97-3 the Fan.
5: The 0-1 pitch. Sheet swings, sends it in the air. Deep to right center field. Frelick is back. He's at the wall. This one, gonna go! Gavin Sheets gets it done. A three-run go-ahead homer here in the top of the ninth inning. Sheets pumps his fist as he hits third, and the Padres have done it again.
0: Number four.
1: Make it a four-game losing streak for the Cubs. Braves notching another win. 680 the Fan.
6: 1-1 pitch, and he stings it well. Deep left field. Back to the wall. You in trouble now. It's a two-run homer. Mauricio Dubon just slammed it over the wall. And the Braves tack on two more and add on to this lead. It's now 4-1 Braves in the eighth.
0: Number three.
1: In Toronto, Blue Jays take care of a 3-1 deficit in the 10th with one swing. Sportsnet 590 the Fan.
7: Another 2-2. And Varsho hits it high. Deep left field. Simpson back at the fence. It's gone! Let's go home! A walk-off grand slam, and the Blue Jays finally get the race, winning it 5-3.
0: Number two.
1: On the ice, game five, Avs Wild. Minnesota had a 3-0 lead in the first, but that was in the first. It's not quite how it ended. Altitude 92.5.
8: Avs need a goal to tie. Natchez. Now it's a circle McKinnon. Short angle. He scores! The Mac attack is back!
1: play back, and so off to overtime.
8: Natchez towards the net, wants to wrap around. Natchez, far circle, Natchez. One timer, two left. He scores! And you don't have to go home, but you can't stay here because this series is over. And the Colorado Avalanche are steaming right in to the Western Conference Final for the first time since 2022.
1: Avs close out their series in five, doing it at home. NBA, the Cavs can close out the Pistons in game six Friday in Cleveland. Detroit, though, needs a road win to keep the season going. 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
9: The Detroit Pistons had a great year, but they don't have the firepower that the Cavaliers.
10: Oh, are you burying them? Are you burying them right now? Is Emmett Golden singing their eulogies?
9: Oh, they're not winning in Cleveland.
10: Ooh,
9: no,
10: okay.
9: They're not winning in Cleveland. They're,
10: okay, say it with your chest then. Yeah. Okay.
9: No, they're. I don't think they can win in Cleveland.
10: Okay.
1: Cavs with the road win in Detroit in game number five to take a 3-2 series lead back home. Game six coming up on Friday. We'll have it for you on ESPN Radio. Up three, not insurmountable. That's next. 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

0: I'm over it. Ugh. With Pat the producer.
1: If you are a food delivery driver, you cannot be smoking in the car. How is it possible that Mark DeRosa didn't know the rules? This is so embarrassing.
2: People love bologna.
3: Yuck. I thought bologna was the affordable option. And yeah. That's the only reason that you would choose bologna.
1: Did you say bad. Only poor people can eat bologna, Michelle?
4: Well, I'm pretty sure she said that.
3: It wasn't that the thing back in the day?
5: Bologna's, yeah, not great.
1: Ugh. Ugh.
5: I'm over it. I'm sick and tired and over it.
1: Get a life.
6: Yes, each and every day at this time, our producer, Pat Costello, gives us items in and around sports, entertainment, his life that he is over here on Unsportsmanlike, presented by Progressive Insurance, along with Michelle Smallman, Chris Canty, Evan Cohen with you. Pat, go ahead, sir.
1: I mean, come on. Was there any other way this was going to go?
0: For the most exciting Pistons fan in the entire NBA to tell you what he saw last night. It's Javonte's Detroit Pistons second. So, Javonte, what happened?
7: The Pistons with tears, but that's not the problem. I have a problem with all the hosts on the show, and even Pat, Cam, and Nuno. Because there's a crime that's been happening, and nobody's been talking about it.
6: Uh-oh.
7: Somebody has stolen Jalen Duren's identity, and I don't know how this is not a bigger story. Somebody clearly has been impersonating him for 2 months, and I want to know where he's at.
6: Wow.
7: Can somebody please explain where Jalen Duren is?
6: Javonte, you explain it first. What has happened in your mind to your all-star caliber center, who we were talking about max contract, super max contract, if he was all NBA third team, et cetera, et cetera. What has happened to your guy?
7: I just think somehow, some way, he just completely lost his confidence. Because at first I thought against the Magic, I'm like, well, it's just a bad matchup that happens. But he's still been underperforming this round. So I just completely think somehow, some way, toward the end of the season into the playoffs, he lost his confidence.
5: He's averaging 10 less points per game in the postseason than the regular season.
3: 10.
5: He's a ghost. Like Paul Reed and Beef Stew are giving him better minutes than Jalen Duren. That can't happen. Especially in a series where you got to deal with those double big lineups with Jared Allen and Evan Mobley.
1: Shout out to Paul Reed.
6: Yeah, maybe his appearance yesterday, Paul Reed, and who said it after 9:30 a.m. Eastern, go back on the podcast and listen, is now justified.
1: Javonte, thank you for joining the program. I never get to actually ask you any questions, so it's nice to have you on. Are your Pistons done?
7: It might be. Not looking good, which might be for the best. So I don't know if I can watch Jalen Duren any longer. Just for my sanity.
3: Javonte's like, please just end it.
5: All-star center, he's done with him.
6: Wow.
8: Javonte, I mean, he tried to trade him to Evan for Little Caesar with Little Caesar's pizza for Bam the other day. So.
6: Yeah. Well, I'm not trading Bam.
7: Great trade. Great offer.
6: Like the pizza. Javonte, what bothers you more? 28 points combined for Duren over the last three games, all losses against the Cavs, or 11 rebounds combined over the last three games for Jalen Duren against the Cavs. Which one bothers you more?
7: I'd probably say the rebounding, because I feel rebounding is just effort. Like, you're just not putting in any effort, you're not getting any rebounds, whereas scoring, you could, like, just be off the score. Like, that happens. But, like, rebounding, that's, like, all effort. And he just looks lost out there at times.
6: Yeah. I hope my kids are listening. I agree. Anyway, well done, Javonte, as always.
1: Not well done to the Pistons, but well done to you.
6: Yeah, exactly.
7: Right.
6: All right, go back to TV. Stop screwing
3: Thank you, Javonte. Great to hear from you. Sorry you lost last night.
1: He's gone. He's a busy guy.
6: All right, Pat.
1: I think that we don't put enough respect on the PGA Championship. It's happening right now, currently on ESPN+. Plus. You can go watch featured groups and stuff right now. We may or may not have it up right now, so sorry for the rest of this show, but I am now locked into the PGA Championship. But I don't think we put enough respect on it. I think we think of all the majors as much more significant, including me. I've been guilty of this in the past and said that the Players' Championship should just be the fourth major now instead of the PGA. And then I went and looked at who's won the PGA Championship over the last, like, 10 years. The names are ridiculous. Like, it is so much better than the U.S. Open's been over the last 10 years.
6: I'm shocked at this take.
5: Well, you know why he's having his take.
3: Because
6: he's going there?
5: Because it's in Pennsylvania.
6: It's in Pennsylvania.
5: Exactly.
6: Yep. Now, the reason I'm shocked at this take is I always have felt like the British was the worst. The British Open.
1: Not even close.
5: What?
6: For me.
1: That's a horrible take.
6: For me, I'm saying it's the one outside the United States. I don't enjoy the fact that a lot of times it's on courses that are ugly, in my opinion. Like, they need the true green on some of these courses. Like,
5: it's the Open.
6: Oh, sorry.
5: It's okay. The Open, man.
6: There's a few things that Michael Collins is going to join us in the 8 a.m. Eastern hour that I want to get into. Like, how do we have, like, a 60-year gap between when we have the PGA or major at this course in Pennsylvania? And Matt Barry and Andy North were talking on ESPN about this, about the idea that someone would be lucky to finish par in this. And that almost everyone's probably going to be over par, and you're going to have an over par winner. I don't like that either.
5: The par threes are brutal on this course.
6: I'm not rooting for the course. I don't want the course to win. I want the players to win.
5: I want the course to challenge the players to bring out the best in them, mm-hmm. right? Like, I mean, that's what we love about sports, seeing the best of the best up against adverse circumstances and being able to overcome, allowing their talent to shine through. That's what the course is setting up for, so I'm excited to see it.
1: Mm-hmm. As we know, my opinion carries more weight than all these golf guys.
5: But hold on. I'm sorry, Pat, but to cut you off, Evan's take on the Open is just absolutely ridiculous.
1: Completely wrong.
6: Thank you.
5: The claret jug? I mean, the best trophies in sports. What are you talking about?
1: The second best trophy in all of sports.
5: Yeah,
1: the
5: claret jug.
3: What's the first? The Stanley Cup?
1: Stanley Cup.
3: Yeah. Glad we're all in agreement.
6: I don't like the ugly course. I don't like it. How many times do we see brown on the course? In terms of like brown grass, I don't like that.
5: You don't like a links-style course?
6: I don't like that. I'm saying, I like the beauty of the Masters.
5: The birthplace of golf, man.
6: I'm just telling you.
8: So you're trying to fire the course is what you're saying?
6: Yeah, I'm trying to fire.
3: Oh!
1: Oh! Wow.
6: Good job, Cam. That was funny, actually. Next one, Pat.
1: I think that we need to revamp spray sunscreen in this country.
3: Revamp
1: it. Have you ever picked up spray sunscreen? Which, by the way, I may have to get used to being bald now because I've scorched the top of my head a couple times. Not as easy as I thought it was going to be. You pick it up, you spray it on like your arm or your leg, and it's just like a line, and then you have to wipe it in. Completely defeats the purpose of the spray, in my opinion. I used some spray when I played golf this past weekend for my sister's wedding with a guy named Dave. Shout out to Dave, great guy. And I sprayed it, and it was like my full body was coated in one spray of sunscreen. It was unbelievable. I don't know where he got this mythical sunscreen, but it really bothers me.
5: So you like the sunscreen, correct?
1: I like it.
3: Yeah. He likes Dave's sunscreen.
5: I've used spray sunscreen before.
3: Yeah.
5: I'm not opposed at all.
1: I just feel like I don't get enough coverage.
3: You spray it on, and then most times you do have to rub it in.
5: But you get better coverage that way as opposed to just simply getting the lotion type of sunscreen.
1: But if you have to rub it in, that defeats the purpose of the spray.
8: But the lotion takes so much longer.
3: And it is messier.
5: Yeah.
6: Just wait. Doing it for your kids? Oh, what a pain in the
1: ass. Okay, this guy, just wait. Everything's terrible having kids, according to Evan.
3: Just wait.
1: Just wait. Everyone wait.
3: Buckle up.
5: Well played, Pat.
1: Every time Candy says something, true. Evan's like, just wait. Hell is coming your way.
6: Guess who else agrees with me? Mr. Joe Canty, who had the exact same comments to me when he pulled me aside about his son. This guy saying this guy doesn't know what he's in for.
8: Canty said, just wait.
6: Yeah, Canty's a just wait guy.
1: I'm so excited to take my kid to the beach. Just wait.
6: Just wait.
1: It's terrible. You're going to hate your life.
6: Joe Canty will tell you.
3: Ooh, I'll wait for that.
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20: Cleveland 117, Detroit 113 in overtime. The Cavs are in the driver's seat and heading for home where they are 6-0 this postseason at Rocket Arena.
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22: You hope it propels us, right? 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That was a battle-tested win against a heck of a team on the road. It was chaos out there.
6: Okay, welcome to the show. 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Let them know the Cleveland Cavaliers with an enormous victory last night on the road in overtime in Detroit. The first road win of this series, 117-113 after being down 15 points. No big deal, 9-0 run to close out regulation. Controversial non-call at the end of regulation.
5: Stop it.
6: I'm glad you did this. I'm glad you did this. I'm Michelle Smallman, Chris Candy, Evan Cullen with you.
5: You sound like J.B. Bickerstaff.
6: You know what's going to be great,
5: Stop
6: Smalls?
5: Bickering.
6: You know what's... That was funny. You know what's going to be great with this?
3: Tell me.
6: Guess who we get to set up a fight with today?
3: Who?
6: Chris Canty v. Nuno. Nuno, go ahead. Right off the bat. bat. Let's go off the bat. I just do a slip in of maybe a controversial non-call on Jared Allen with Asar Thompson at the end of regulation. It goes to overtime and an amazing stretch at 107-105. A Donovan Mitchell three. Max Strus steals the inbound, gets it to Donovan Mitchell. Layup, 5-point swing, 112-105 at that point. Up seven in overtime, never look back. Okay, we're going to get into the details of the game, but let's set up a fight between one Chris Canty and Nuno, our producer. Go ahead, Nuno.
0: All right, Canty, before we get into the whole, like, the Pistons blew it and, yes, right, all that stuff, was that not a foul? Like, would that have been called in the second quarter, in the first quarter? That would have been. Like,
5: no, it wouldn't have been.
0: Yes, it would.
5: According to J.D. Bickerstaff, it wouldn't have been called. That's been the whole issue.
0: Okay, here's the funny part about this. Yesterday afternoon, there was an article that came out that the NBA defended the 11% increase in foul calls during the playoffs. Right? Like, and then you have that. Also, and I've obviously, you know, Detroit destroyed the Knicks all year, but like, so I'm not like, the fact that I'm defending them ever since, like, Donovan Mitchell complained about not getting calls, which was after game two, I think it was, they've shot like 50 something more free throws than the Pistons.
5: Yeah. Like, they shot 18 more free throws than them last night. Yeah.
0: And granted, no, you know, Asar Thompson going to line for two, the likelihood he makes even one, you know, is slim to none. But like,
6: now, Mark Price, he is not the free throw line.
0: Exactly. But I just, like, I can see why when you see that, when you watch that, you're like, how is that not called?
5: No, I hear you. I will counter with, you had a 9-point lead with 3 minutes to go. You gave up the goals. Not the other way around. You couldn't find offense outside of Cade Cunningham. In clutch time, you know what the Cavs did? They trapped Cade. You know why? Because nobody else could step up offensively for the Pistons.
6: That's right.
5: Not nobody. Jalen Duren was a ghost in that game. Let me tell you something. When Paul Reed is the best big on the floor for the Pistons, that leads to nowhere for Detroit. Detroit had every opportunity to put their imprint on the game, to play with force down the stretch, and to close it out. They gave up the ghost at home. They thought it was in the bag. They were up 15 in the second quarter, let the Cavs claw back in that game instead of extending a lead. Then in the fourth quarter, when the Cavs had a stretch where they were 0 for 9 on the field with 3 turnovers, you couldn't capitalize and put the game out of reach. That was on Detroit. That was on nobody else. Cade Cunningham, that careless turnover in overtime that led to a Donovan Mitchell layup, that's on you, bro, not the officials. So you can point to all of the missed calls and, it was a foul by Jared Allen. Forget about all that. Detroit had so many mistakes, and they couldn't take advantage of the miscues that the Cavs themselves had. James Harden missed 3 free throws in clutch time and overtime. 3 of them. And 1 in overtime, you let him get his own rebound. It's ridiculous. So stop trying to blame the officials. Stop trying to channel your inner J.B. Bickerstaff and look at what's happening on the court. The Pistons aren't playing winning basketball when it matters. And that's why, for the first time in this series, we had a road team win.
6: Take that, Nuno. Take that.
5: Put it in your pipe and smoke it, Nuno. And, oh, by the way, do we have a wellness check on Javonte?
3: Oh.
5: Have we heard?
6: I would
5: from
6: assume
5: him?
6: We're gonna have going a Pistons on? Minute during I'm over at 7:40
5: minutes. Because they're about to be out of the playoffs in a minute.
7: It might need to be a minute
5: today. Yeah, they're about to be out of
7: let Javonte.
3: Yeah,
7: empty
3: we thought
7: his
3: that
7: feelings.
3: When they were trailing 3-1 against Orlando.
5: No, this is different. This is different.
6: They got Donovan Mitchell across the way.
5: Yeah, this is different.
6: And I know he wasn't great for him last night.
5: Well, he was a 7-2 run in overtime by himself.
6: Yeah, right. No, I understand, but totality of game, it wasn't like the typical Donovan Mitchell game.
3: But you got James Harden putting up 30.
5: But that's the point, though. It wasn't a Donovan Mitchell game.
6: And you still lost at home.
5: And you lost at home. And you had a game where Max Strus and Evan Mobley combined for 39 points. And you say this all the time. Your role players got to get you one.
6: Yep.
5: Last night, it felt like the role players got you one. Because Max Strus was the key.
6: That's right.
5: He played winning basketball all night long. Forget about the 6 threes that he made coming off the bench. He just made winning plays, defensively being able to lock down, being able to make the right pass, the right basketball play. That matters. Max Strus, I mean, one of your former guys.
6: That's
5: like,
6: right.
5: They understand what it means to put your team in position to compete at the highest level this time of year. And that was the key last night. Because I don't think James Harden was as good as the box score would tell you he was. Donovan Mitchell wasn't as good as the box score would tell you was. The Cavs allowed 27 points off of turnovers. They had ridiculous, ridiculous ball security. But they were able to overcome that. They got to the free throw line. And again, you had guys like Evan Mobley, like Max Strus, like Dean Wade make winning plays all night long.
1: I'm glad you brought up the role player thing. It's the Udonis Haslam line that he says all the time of star players got to get you two. Mm-hmm. Well, Harden and Mitchell have already gotten you one. Role players got to get you one. Well, that was, as you said, that was a Max Strus. Evan Mobley has now become a highly paid, highly anticipated in terms of growth. I don't want to say role player. He has a role on this team.
5: He's the third option.
1: Yes. So he's not necessarily a top two guy right now. And he played with a griminess and a nasty last night. There was one dunk specifically.
5: On Thompson, that's the man.
1: One. That's the one where
5: man.
1: I watched that and I'm like,
5: hammer.
1: All right, he's different tonight because he actually had that kind of dunk. You mentioned Max Strus. At one point, he had two offensive rebounds on the same possession. Like that, you don't get one offensive rebound most of the time. He got two on the same possession. So, which means, by the way, Kenny Atkinson, the head coach, has got to get them one over the next two. He's got to come up with something that we look at and we analyze that game. And the game will be on Friday here on ESPN Radio, as all games are presented by Gusto. Or, no, many of the games are, excuse me, presented by Gusto. And I think that he's got to get you one. I'm glad you brought up the Pistons, though, with Cade. Watching that game, Smalls, late last night, I'm just sitting there and I'm like, so the offense is give him the ball mm-hmm. and let him just figure it out because they don't. And I know Duncan Robinson was out, but like, what do they do exactly on offense? And it took me back to the draft a few years ago. While the player may not have been right for the team at the time, I last night had this realization of I understand why Jaden Ivey was picked where he was. Jaden Ivey he's not on a team right now. He's a combo guard who's a score first kind of guard but can guard a point guard. They desperately need that. Because if not for Cade, they don't do anything on offense.
5: Yeah.
1: They don't. I almost.
5: And no Duncan Robinson last night.
1: Yes, and Duncan hurt. Coming off of screens, etc. Yeah. But, like, what do they do other than Cade just figure this out? I'm not saying it's LeBron 07. That's not what I'm saying. Obviously, they're better than that in terms of offense because LeBron was literally by himself. But, like, it's not that far off from that at this point. Like, what do they do on offense?
3: Do you think this is still them taking steps and them growing as a unit?
1: Yeah, and it almost retroactively, we may look back at the season for the Pistons and be like, I kind of stunk that they were the one seed because we may look at this as a failure.
3: Because our expectations were higher for them.
1: If they lose this series, instead of just like, hey, this is part of the process, not that process, but the development.
3: But the overall growth and evolution of this group.
1: They almost would have been better off as a two or a three seed.
3: Agree
1: like, hey,
3: with that.
1: Steps in the right direction, you know? You're ready for it next year.
3: Because we wouldn't say that about this Cavs group, but we would say that about Detroit.
1: No, we're heading in a direction where the conference finals, when Tyrese Haliburton got hurt and Jason Tatum got hurt, I think we all said conference finals next year better be Cavs Knicks.
3: Yeah.
1: You guys have a head start.
3: That's
1: Orlando
3: right.
1: and Detroit are kind of inches away. Yeah. You guys better get there.
3: We said no excuses for both of those groups.
1: And how did they get there? The Knicks had to fire a head coach to get there. And the Cavs had to break up a core to get there, but they're going to get there. We're going to have the conference finals thought we should have.
5: It justifies the James Harden trade. Moving on from Darius Garland, a young all-star, to bring over James Harden, it justifies that if you get to the conference finals. I have a hard time being able to compare that in-season move to anyone that we've seen in recent memory. But this has been a huge, huge move in terms of getting this Cavs team to spin it forward and get to the championship rounds. And it's big in terms of them being able to retain Donovan Mitchell because all of a sudden now you're one win away from getting to the Final Four, and it would be the first conference finals appearance without LeBron for the Cleveland Cavs since 1992. So this is monumental. If the Cavs can hold serve at home in Game 6 and punch their ticket, then everything that they've done in the second half of this season is justified, starting with the move to trade for James Harden, how they handled the end of the regular season, choosing your own adventure, making sure that you matched up against Toronto in round one and potentially Detroit in round two. This justifies all of the decisions that the brass for the Detroit Pistons have made.
3: No doubt.
5: If they can get to the conference finals.
3: No doubt. And James Harden deserves a lot of credit. I mean, we were rightfully crushing him in the first couple games of this series because we're like, this is who he is. Why would the Cavs expect anything different? But credit to him because he didn't listen to the noise. He maintained his poise. He talked about it last night, how he's still figuring this out with Donovan being the first option and him being in this system and in this role with this team. And he was great for them. He's been great for them the past couple games. He had 30 last night, and I just really give him a lot of credit for being able to stay composed and within himself and not let the moment and what everyone was saying about him and the history of his playoff performances overwhelm him.
1: But let's hear from James Harden, of course, future Hall of Famer, on his time now with the Cleveland Cavaliers.
2: This is new for me. So, like, we keep talking about, you know, like, I've only been here 2.5 months, you know what I mean? So, like, the things that we were going through is all new, you know? So, like, learning how to be, you know, a second option and feed and play off Donovan, you know, when to be aggressive, you know, when he has it going. Like, last game, second half, like, he did some things that we haven't seen in a very, very long time, you know what I mean? So, it's like, you know, and he's capable of doing that every single game. So, you know, finding when to be aggressive, when to be a playmaker and things like that. So, and then offensively, finding what works for us. You know, for me to be successful, to get guys, you know, shots and open looks. So it all comes into together. And I think we're building in the right direction.
1: I don't want to get fooled because he's going to have bad games late, because there's just too many examples of that. So let's just do it in the moment. In the moment, over the last couple of games, as you mentioned, Smalls, since he was horrible, he's been great.
3: Yeah.
1: Ish. Last night he was great-ish. But he's been great, right? He's going to have another bad game at some point. It's just going to happen. Mm-hmm. But when you've got Donovan Mitchell next to him, whether numbers back this up in full, he's never played in a conference finals. Donovan Mitchell feels like the guy that, I got it. Don't worry. I got it. I'll win this for us. I have that faith in him. I have that faith in him in this series. Now, there's time to discuss whether or not he can go toe-to-toe with Jalen Brunson. And do that same thing, because Jalen Brunson is the same way.
7: I mean, you intimated yesterday that you think that there's a case to be made Donovan Mitchell is the best player on the floor in that series if they do, in fact, match up with the Knicks in the conference finals.
1: Yeah. So I see how mad Nuno is at you. I want to keep it there.
7: No.
1: And I don't want him to be mad at me by making a case with that. So let's keep him mad at you and not me, right?
7: I mean, only one of them has, a first-team All-NBA, right?
1: Yeah, but we'll keep Nuno mad at you. So you get your target practice today.
3: You also said it as if in your mind it's a foregone conclusion that it will be Cleveland advancing.
1: Well, I can't, Smalls, it's fair, I can't do the setup of the I got it guy, Donovan saying I got it, and then think they're going to lose the series. That kind of backfires,
7: doesn't
1: it?
7: That's a great point.
1: It can't be like, hey, back against the wall, I got this. And then they actually lose. Then he's not the I got it guy. All right, coming up, let's give out some game balls after Smalls has this from Sherwin-Williams.
3: That's right. 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
27: Nobody has any idea what the future holds, and I don't either. When I get to that point, everyone will know.
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29: Of course, any team, including ours, would love to have LeBron James on their roster.
30: We haven't gotten the farewell tour. We haven't gotten the extra pomp and circumstance. I think when the season ends, you're so mentally and emotionally drained, it looks like this. So until he says it, I'm going to think that he's going to continue to play.
31: Last name ever, first name greatest, like a sprained ankle. Boy, ain't nothing.
1: Interesting. Interesting. Some beef with these two, I think, now, too. Drake and LeBron.
3: Oh.
1: Yeah. Not happy that he went to the Kendrick show. Kind of dropped that in.
7: Yeah, he was a little upset about that.
1: Yeah, just saying. NBA playoffs are on ESPN Radio. Catch postseason action on ESPN Radio and the ESPN app, presented by Gusto. Okay, so Lakers season is over, which means the offseason begins, which means LeBron James is an unrestricted free agent, not by choice. I say that because more times than not, when LeBron has hit free agency, no, every time he's hit free agency, it has been by his choice because he would decline a player option in order to re-up with the current team that he's on or renegotiate, whatever it is, to get to another team, whatever. This is the team that he was on did not give him the option he wanted and thus, or the extension he wanted at the time, and thus he is truly an unrestricted free agent. So now we get all of the gossip. Now we get all of the information. And who better to hear from than Dave McMenamin, ESPN NBA reporter who has been covering LeBron James forever and is an amazing reporter at giving us the information in and around one LeBron James and Los Angeles Lakers. And Dave was on the Rich Eisen Show noon until 3 Eastern time yesterday here on ESPN Radio and had this to say about LeBron.
32: March 31st.
33: Yes, sir.
32: Lakers beat the Cavs.
33: Mm-hmm.
32: It completes what ends up, we don't know, you know, but at this point, in retrospect, they've now gone 16-2 over a 32-day stretch. And in this game against the Cavs, LeBron James, most wins in NBA history combined, regular season.
33: And against the Cavs.
32: And against the Cavs, right? Mm-hmm. 15,000 points for Luka Doncic for his career, 5,000 points for Rui Hachimura, and it secures back-to-back 50-win seasons and 100 wins in J.J. Redick's coaching career. So in the post-game locker room, J.J. Redick doing a good job and kind of recognizing this group accomplishment is listing off all the things that were done by his team that day.
33: Mm-hmm.
32: And as J.J.'s addressing the room, Rob Pelinka takes his turn to address the room, is holding the game ball, and presents it to J.J. Redick. Shortly thereafter, LeBron James, who, you know, of course, he arrives to the arena wearing like an outfit and then showers and changes and stuff and leaves in that outfit. Well, this night was still in the practice shorts, ice bags on his knees, slide sandals on his feet.
0: And he walked right out.
32: Walks out.
1: No game ball.
2: Sensitive.
1: CC, you're wiping your brow on this.
7: I mean, he ain't got enough game balls.
1: Say what you say.
7: Come on, man.
1: What do you want to say?
7: What else do the Lakers have to do to prove that they're pot committed to you? They drafted your son when nobody else was going to draft him.
3: Oh, and the game ball was given to you by a coach you wanted, or it wasn't given to you by a coach you wanted.
7: The coach you handpicked?
3: By the coach you picked, who you did a podcast with. Good hire, but still, based on the fact that he had never done it before, how many other organizations would have given J.J. Redick that job? LeBron advocated for him. LeBron wanted him.
7: You have everything, dog. You got the points record. You got the wins record. You're considered the second greatest player to ever lace him up. You feel slighted by them not giving you a game ball in that moment? I mean, he's accomplished everything there is to accomplish in the sport. He's gotten all of the accolades. He gets all of the adulation. We call him by one name, LeBron. That's it. Sometimes we even shorten and just say Bron. Everybody knows who you're talking about.
3: Yeah.
7: I don't understand the sensitivity here, Ev. I do not get it.
1: I think this is a wild story. It is not Dave's story as well. It's wild that LeBron feels this way. It is obviously used as a microcosm for his lack of his feeling that the Lakers have a lack of appreciation for him. I also think this is setting up for him to go back to the Lakers.
3: Why?
1: Because you don't put this out there unless you want to bait them into giving you more, into the idea of you better show me that level of appreciation. I think there's, you know, I think there's something to this that is like, he's actually trying
7: to. They haven't shown him appreciation?
1: Well, that's the thing. Of course they have. But it's like, I'm trying to get closer to you. I'm not trying to get further apart from you. I think this is a little bit of LeBron passive aggressive reverse psychology that he's always used.
3: Sure. And he was excellent this year. He stepped up when Luka was out, when Reeves was out. LeBron was excellent this year in his 40s. He deserves all the credit in the world. He deserves all the credit in the world for taking a step back and doing what the team needed him to do, having an adjusted role. He has been great this season. We didn't get a lot of the passive-aggressive stuff.

0: to things that we have said about LeBron in the past. And if I'm the Lakers and I'm on this two timeline thing and I have Luka there, and while LeBron is still impacting winning at a high level, I know it's time for this to be Luka's team. It's time. We acquired him. We want to build around him. LeBron has a finite amount of time left in his career. You want to do this? You want to be mad and say that we don't appreciate you when the coach you picked, when we drafted your son, when we do everything that we can have over your tenure to make things good for you, to make sure you're happy? Okay, great. If you want to be this way, then we'll just pivot to the future, to the present and the future and Luka, and build around him.
1: Yeah, the Lakers should, I think, actually take the bait and say, all right, well, then we're not the right place for you.
0: I agree.
1: They won't do that.
0: Why not?
1: But because of everything CC has outlined, because there's two things. Every year that the GMs have a survey of who you would start your franchise with, and LeBron is never number one over the last 5 or 6 years. Who you would start your franchise with is definitively still in 2026 LeBron James, because he's a walking business for about 100 businesses around your community.
0: Okay, but the Lakers
2: are
0: already business.
2: Unto himself.
0: But
2: correct.
0: So are the Lakers. They're one of the biggest brands in all of sports, and they should act like it. In this moment, they should act like it. They should say, you are a star. You're one of the greatest athletes we will ever witness. And thank you for bringing us a championship. Thank you for elevating us in that way. But also, we're the Lakers. We don't need to be elevated. We're the Lakers. We have Luka Doncic. We have Luka Doncic. And we are the Lakers. No star is bigger than the brand of the Lakers. And they should act like it.
1: Bravo. Agreed.
2: Can I ask you a question, Ev?
1: Yeah. Actually, wait on the question. Let's continue this conversation, because there's a lot more to this.
2: Yeah.
1: Because the concept that Smalls is throwing out there is fascinating. The idea of take him up on his offer. Take him up on...
0: Disrespect. This is not LeBron in Cleveland. This is the Lakers.
1: Yeah, that's definitely disrespectful, but fair.
0: Saying he means so much to that franchise.
1: I know, but you can't say no disrespect. That's clearly disrespectful.
0: But I'm just saying, if it's the end of his career...
1: One of the great wins ever last night.
0: No, of course. I'm just saying, hometown... Second greatest player of all time, end of his career, there would be a lot more connective tissue and sentimentality in that era.
1: Well, you just did a great job. You know why?
0: Why?
1: Hammer, Emmett, everybody today in Cleveland's going to be using Michelle Smallman.
0: Don't take it out of context.
1: Michelle Smallman sound.
0: Don't take it out of context here. Let him know. Don't take it. Love you, Cleveland.
1: Oh, boy. And we love True Green. You're going to watch the PGA Championship. 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
21: All right, you heard it right here on ESPN Radio. Last night, the awesome comeback. Cleveland Cavaliers down 9, late 9-0 run, closeout regulation. Great run in overtime. They beat the Pistons 117-113, 3-2 series lead. Game number 6 tomorrow night here on ESPN Radio, presented by Gusto, as the Cavs and the Pistons in Cleveland. First road team won a game last night. That was Cleveland at Detroit. So you got that on the table we've been talking about. Now, the latest with the Lakers and LeBron is a fascinating turn of events. One of the main reasons he got annoyed with the Heat was Pat Riley took cookies off the plane. That's not a joke. That's real.
22: What kind of cookies?
21: Great follow-up. That I don't know. I think chocolate chip. I think chocolate chip.
4: A warm chocolate chip cookie?
21: Yeah. I mean, if you take it off, if it's on the plane, it's free, then it's not out of a penalty.
4: Can't say I wouldn't be pleased.
21: Yeah. But I set that up because the list of pettiness is amazing. Ridiculous. Now LeBron is
4: mad. I don't
21: know.
4: If I get on the plane, I'm expecting a cookie.
5: Who's
4: it's not
5: more
4: there?
5: Petty? Pat Riley for taking the cookies off the plane or LeBron James? Leaving in part because the cookies were removed.
21: And you just
4: actually
21: defined what the reason was that ultimately they didn't coexist. They're the same. They're the same. That's the thing. Like the two. That's why you butt heads is when
4: you're
21: the
4: upset?
21: Same.
4: I'm going to take the cookies off the plane. Oh, you took the cookies off the plane. Then I'm out of here.
5: Exactly.
21: But
5: I'm
21: now out. Think about the latest pettiness with LeBron. Where he's mad at the Lakers because they didn't give him a game ball after a March 31st win against the Cavs to set the all-time record for number of wins for a player. CeCe, we left off because Small said, you know what, Los Angeles Lakers, in essence, take him up on his offer. He's saying you don't appreciate me enough. Then come out there and say, you're right. We're not a good fit for you anymore. You know what? You should go somewhere else, which would screw him because then financially, if they don't participate in his exit, he ain't making a max deal or close to a max deal anywhere else on a good team. Because the bad teams are the ones right now with the caps, a team like Chicago.
5: Yeah, the good teams already have their max money allocated. Mm-hmm.
21: Correct. Yeah. So you kind of need to stay in the good graces of the Lakers so they engage in the sign and trade. We left off by you saying, I have a question about this, about the LeBron situation with the Lakers.
5: If he stays in L.A. next season, can it end well, the Lakers and LeBron James marriage?
21: Yes, if they announce before the season it's a retirement tour. In other words, everyone's on their best behavior.
5: What if he doesn't want that?
21: Okay, well then no. I'll tell you why.
5: What if he doesn't want to go into the season with a definitive end on his career because of how well he's playing? I mean, the man averaged 21-7-6 this year.
21: Mm-hmm.
5: Still playing at a really high level.
21: No doubt. No doubt. So in your scenario, how do you end well? How do both parties end well where it's jersey retirement? I don't know about statue. I don't know. And you go outside that arena, and I was
5: a lot of statues, a lot of guys that put in a lot of work for the Lakers.
21: I was there. Ironically enough, I was there the 2 games prior to this. I was going to go to that game and decided not to. I guess I should have. I could have gotten a game ball. But you go outside that arena, it's like LeBron is better than most of these guys, not Magic necessarily, but not for the Lakers.
5: Yeah, that's what I'm saying.
21: It's like, how do I put a statue with him next to Kobe or Magic or Kareem for the Lakers? Or Riley for the Lakers?
4: But that's why I said with Cleveland it would be different, or it could be different, if he was trying to pull what he's pulling with the Lakers with Cleveland, because and not only that organization, but that city, that community, he carries so much weight.
21: So let's do it this way. Let's actually take your question, CeCe. You're a Lakers fan. Smalls and I are not. Let's now have you script how this ends well. How many years? What's the rough dollar figure? Okay, let's just do a max, close to max, whatever it is. And how do they operate the exit strategy relative to retirement tour or not? And do they give them game balls? Yeah, go ahead. After every game, I'm giving him a game ball next year.
5: At the press conference to announce that he's back, it has to be a game ball.
21: Yeah, every game. He's like, I didn't play tonight. Game Doesn't ball. Matter. You're getting LeBron, the game ball.
5: I'm giving a number 24 LeBron basketball.
21: Oh, my God. I'm
5: for 24th season.
21: Giving you a game ball. Hey, LeBron, you went to a nice meal. Here's a game ball. Here's a game ball. We got to give you a game ball.
5: I think it's a 1+1 deal, near max money. And it's a situation where the Lakers commit to LeBron and ultimately move off of Austin Reeves and use the that player to acquire the pieces that complement Luka Doncic first and foremost, but also that fit alongside the way that LeBron James plays when he's at his best. So I think that's how you try to end well. I just, in knowing the player and seeing the journey in the career arc, I just don't know that even that is going to be enough to satisfy LeBron James. I don't know.
21: So I'm just looking here. So you would have 26-27. He'd be on a regular contract, whatever the number would be.
5: Yeah.
21: 27-28, he would be on the +1, which you would have as the player option. It would likely...
5: I think there's probably a...
21: You can't have a mutual option. That's the problem. You could have delayed guarantee dates. You could do all these cockamamie things, but what you're dreaming in your head can't actually. It can't be like, what do you guys want to do? It's one or the other. That's the problem with this. So, but here's what 27-28 aligns with. I think I may have missed the word of the day. I have no idea what it was, though, because I saw Smalls just maneuvering there.
20: But anyway. You officially saying you missed it?
21: No.
20: Okay.
21: 27-28 is also the last year of Bronny's contract with them, club option.
5: Yeah.
21: I mean.
5: And it ends up making it a nice round 25 years for LeBron in the NBA.
21: How many did Brady played?
5: 23.
21: 23?
5: Yeah.
21: He played 23. Yeah. Number 12, played 23 seasons until he's 45 years old. There was a lot of MJ linkage there with the numbers. LeBron would play 25 seasons until age, what, 44, 43, something like that?
5: Mm-hmm.
21: And then he would have a full decade, right? Ninth and 10th seasons with the Lakers. There's another part of this, though. Let's go back to what Small said. Do the Lakers want this? They yes. have an out. They have an out, right? He's an unrestricted free agent. They can do nothing. They can say, you know what? You're right. We're not the right place for you. We did not do the job that you wanted us to relative to surrounding you with talent and relative to appreciating you. You're LeBron James. We are never going to ever tell you what's right and wrong. But if you feel like we're wrong, you should go somewhere else. And then what does he do?
20: And then what does he do? I just think there are certain organizations and sports where we hold the brand on a different level than any individual. It's part of the reason why we're like, the Steelers are waiting for Aaron Rodgers. Aaron Rodgers is an all-time great quarterback, four-time MVP, Super Bowl champion, going to be a Hall of Famer. But we're like, you guys are waiting for him? If it was another organization, no, again, no disrespect, Cleveland. If it was the Browns, we'd be like, sure, wait around.
21: Wait a minute. She did this, no disrespect, and now went to another Cleveland team.
20: But the first time with Cleveland, it was with the Cavs, and I'm only talking about what LeBron, like LeBron James won for the Cavs, but he won for Cleveland. Okay, so I'm just saying because of the history with the Cavs, not because of the current state of the organization or the team, that they would have to view him or treat him differently. I'm saying if he was with the Cavs right now and we were talking about farewell tour with LeBron wearing a Cavs jersey, it carries a little more weight and substance. That's all.
21: Do you just find that today's an odd day for you to go after Cleveland?
20: I'm not going after Cleveland. I will always go after the Browns when it comes to their quarterback situation. If we were talking about the Browns waiting around for Aaron Rodgers, we'd be like, yeah. That tracks. You should wait for him. He's definitely your best option. But the Steelers shouldn't feel like they're waiting around for anybody. Just like the Lakers should not feel like they're beholden to any star, especially a star whose career is running out while you have Luka Doncic there. While you're ready to build around this guy who's gotten his conditioning under control, who's wearing Dior jackets like he's the star of the Lakers. He's ready. They're ready to build around him. And for all the credit that we gave LeBron James for being malleable this season, for taking an egoless approach and the way that he was used to make the team better, on a night where the team was celebrating a lot of accolades, he allegedly was mad that he wasn't propped up more than his teammates. And granted, what he accomplished is incredible, and he does deserve the love. But in a moment where, according to Dave McMenamin, they were talking about Luka topping 15,000 career points, Rui Hachimura reaching 5,000, J.J. Redick, 100 wins on the night. Yes, LeBron moved past Kareem for the most victories by any player in NBA history, which, when you're taking all those accolades, is at the top of the food chain. But in a moment where it was about the team, he made it about himself. And if I'm the Lakers, I gave you your coach. Great pick, by the way. He worked out really well. We brought in your son. You're welcome. Who's been better? Bronny has been growing and evolving in the organization. But we've done so many things for you, and it's still always about you and not about us.
5: It's embarrassing to have this kind of story out there.
20: For LeBron Bronny? Or the Lakers?
5: Yes. It's embarrassing. What are we even talking about? It's ridiculous. It's ridiculous. How is this the thing that you latch on to in saying that you're unhappy with how the organization has treated you? How is that the thing that you focus on?
21: This is a fascinating
5: They stopped
21: story.
5: The game once upon a time when he passed Kareem for points all time. They literally stopped the game. They gave him a moment, allowed him and Bronny to be the first father-son tandem to play on the same team in the NBA together. Bronny was clearly not an NBA player at that point in his career. I don't understand how this is the thing that you latch onto where you express your frustration and how you've been treated by the Lakers.
21: All right, we gotta keep this conversation
4: because we have an important update that we need to get to. Very important update.
21: On the cookies.
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0: 1 second left. The Cavs are down 2. Will they be down 0-2? Williams holds. Looks to pass. Gets it to James. Here's a 3 for the win. Oh, it is good.
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21: Unsportsmanlike. How would you describe LeBron James's 8-year tenure in LA?
4: The third most important and impactful stop in his career.
5: Success. He won a championship. If LeBron James isn't there, then Anthony Davis isn't there, which means the pieces, the resources aren't there to then flip AD for Luka.
21: We are on Sportsmanlike here on ESPN Radio. ESPN2. We are presented by Progressive Insurance. A lot going on right now. As the Cavs last night with a monster comeback win over the Pistons. That was the kind of win that just is so representative of Cleveland. hardworking, never say die, back against the wall, fight through it. All the things that Michelle Smallman has been hating on with Cleveland all morning today. We also have the NFL schedule released tonight. Games have been coming out. We learned that the Packers and the Rams in L.A. night before Thanksgiving. Of course, all of the schedule release conversation brought to you by PayPal, the official peer-to-peer payment sponsor of the NFL. And the latest around LeBron James and the Lakers, Dave McMenamin writes a great story, ESPN.com, how LeBron, in general, not really feeling appreciated by the Lakers. And one example is not getting a game ball after a game in which he became the all-time leader in wins amongst players. March 31st of this past season, ironically, against the Cavs. We have added that to the LeBron petty list, which, I mean, the whole complaining about cookies with the Heat on the plane.
1: Whoa. I got a huge update on it. An important update, and I think will sway how people feel about this story.
21: About which one, April, the game ball or the cookies?
1: No, the cookies.
21: Okay.
1: Truly, I think people will feel differently about that situation.
4: Okay.
1: So Michael Beasley, who was on that team, was a guest on with Shannon Sharpe on Club Shay Shay, and he talked about that story. Like, everyone's talked about it, but the important part that was missing, those were LeBron James cookies. Like, LeBron had his chef. Oh. LeBron's chef would be the one who was making the cookies, and he would bring his own cookies and ice cream on the plane.
4: For him? Just for him?
1: Yeah, for him.
21: Bring it for the team?
1: No, it doesn't matter, Evan. Focus. And they threw out...
21: That's important.
1: No, they threw out his cookies. Like, the stuff.
4: So it's not like it was just on the plane for the team.
5: Yeah, I'm gonna literally take your cookies.
1: Yeah, so that was literally the team took his cookies. Like,
4: okay, so it is personal is what you're saying.
21: Oh, I love Pat Riley.
4: It's very personal, Nuno, right?
5: That's great.
1: Yeah, you're taking my cookies.
21: Oh, it's so great.
5: Petty Pat.
1: Well, and Beasley said once that happened and the way LeBron reacted in that moment on the plane, it was over. Like, they knew he was done.
21: I really would love
5: that. Like, I don't understand why Pat Riley needed to do that, though. Like, why are you taking this man's cookies?
21: Well, they actually have a body fat rule. So if LeBron obviously is clearly an athlete that's out of shape. maybe it has something to do with that. I don't know.
5: As long as he doesn't violate the body fat rule, as long as he's checking in that weight and that body fat, what does it matter?
21: His
4: chef probably has, like, you know, chia seeds or whatever in these cookies that are healthy for LeBron because he takes care of his body.
5: That is petty at a Hall of Fame level for Pat Riley.
4: No doubt. Yeah. Okay. And I would be very mad if I'm LeBron.
5: Go ahead, Ev.
21: But which one now do you think, if you could get LeBron in a room right now, what bothered you more? You can only ask him one question, and it has to be this question. What bothered you more? Getting your cookies taken away on the Heat plane, or not getting the game ball for the Lakers?
4: You know what? I'm going cookies for sure, because the game ball is one isolated moment. The cookies on the plane, that's many plane rides. That is my anger rising up plane ride after plane ride after plane ride. You know, tough, hard-fought victory. Yeah. I'm the star. I get on the plane. Where's my cookies? They're not here. I'm furious.
5: He never had the game ball. He did have the cookies.
4: There you go.
5: So, like,
4: and it's my chef who made the cookies.
5: To have something that I paid for be taken away from me.
21: Mm.
5: Yeah.
4: I paid for the chef.
5: I got a problem with that.
4: I paid for the transportation to the cookies on the plane.
5: I'm going to need to size Pat Riley up for that one.
4: I'm mad on his behalf.
5: I'm not above hitting an old man. Not above it.
21: I wish somebody took cookies away from me in my life.
5: How dare you?
4: I'd smuggle them in my bag.
21: Wow. So can we go back to one thing? The invite, non-invite. I want to use this as an example. You know how, like, if you're debating whether or not you want to invite somebody to a party, to a dinner, whatever, and then you find
5: out. Just tell them the day before.
21: Well, hold on.
4: Oh. Very good. Especially when you know that transportation may be an issue.
21: That's not
4: lodging could be a problem.
5: I'm just messing with you. Come on, man.
21: But let's just say there's that debatable person, and you're like, I don't know if I want to invite them. And then you hear, you know, so-and-so is going to be out of town that day. And you didn't know that. Then you're like, oh, well, I'm definitely going to invite them because I know they can't come. Like, there's a strategy to that, right? The invite, non-invite. In this case, isn't this kind of the opening to do something where it's like, oh, I know he doesn't appreciate us, so let's actually acknowledge that he doesn't appreciate us. It's not an exact comparison, but it's like, why not take advantage of strategically if they don't want him back, or you're saying Smalls, they shouldn't want him back.
4: I'm saying
21: then you should invite him to say, like, hey, we're not the place for you anymore, obviously.
4: I'm not saying they shouldn't want him back. He's impacted winning for them at a very high level. not only bringing a championship, but what he's done this year. I'm saying I'm saying they shouldn't acquiesce to his every want, need, and demand anymore.
21: Wait a second. Go back for a second.
4: You don't think LeBron James has impacted winning for the Lakers?
21: They won a championship, obviously, because of him.
5: Mm-hmm. They won the first round series this year because of him.
21: How the Lakers would define high level winning is not what they've done over 8 years. It's what they did over 1 year. These are the Lakers.
4: Well, when he arrived,
21: I'm now going to take a shot at the Cavs. It's not like it's the Cavs.
4: When he arrived in 2018, CeCe is a Lakers fan. What was the state of the franchise at that time?
21: They were a disaster.
5: It was bad.
4: And you don't think LeBron James, without
5: making the playoffs.
4: And you don't think LeBron James being added to that organization impacted winning at a high level? Based on what they were when he arrived.
21: He definitively impacted winning. What I'm saying is we can't go back and forth between you saying these are the Lakers, act like it, and then say second round is good enough. So he impacted winning. Impacting winning at a high level in that uniform is Kobe Bryant. Is Magic Johnson. It's not LeBron James.
4: I'm just saying you can acknowledge that he was a major contributor to success during his tenure while also saying we've got Luka. We're the Lakers. We're not doing the you pick the coach and you bring in your son and Russell Westbrook and then you wash your hands of it publicly. We've done all that. And thank you for what you've done. And you should thank us for what we've done for you. And now it's time to walk away because we're not doing this with you anymore.
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16: The rankings are in from the Smallman Selection Committee.
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16: It's time for...
4: Hold on, wait for it.
16: Michelle Madness.
5: Madness! All is madness!
4: Yep, that's what the people want.
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21: Michelle's Madness, brought to you by PayPal, the official peer-to-peer payment sponsor of the NFL, Smallsy.
4: It is time for Michelle's Madness, and based on Evan Cohen, CeCe, getting fired up yesterday about the Sixers moving on from Daryl Morey and his bold claim that Daryl Morey is the most overrated executive in sports. I thought we would put it to the test. We would do a little bracket here in Michelle's Madness.
5: Okay.
4: We are going to crown the most overrated non-athlete in sports. So let's kick it off with the number one overall seed, Evan's buddy, his guy, Daryl Morey. Two conference finals in 19 years, Ev. Anything else you want to say about Daryl Morey to emphasize your point?
21: You know what the new thing is from Daryl Morey supporters? They've been giving him credit that he got off of the James Harden contract. They do know he actually acquired James Harden too, right? Just throwing that out there. That's the only add-on.
17: Pretty good at the winning thing.
4: Supporters.
21: No, definitely not.
4: Well, he's going against someone that I didn't necessarily know if they deserved a spot on this list, but based on general perception of this person and the tenure of their time as a coach and the organization they were with, the committee put them there. Mike Tomlin, the 8th seed. Never finished with a losing record, the longest streak in NFL history. He won a Super Bowl. But during 19 seasons with the Pittsburgh Steelers, a lot of people thought he underachieved for that organization. So, Ev, you're sighing deeply. You're making some grumbling noises over there. Daryl Morey, Mike Tomlin, I think I know where you're going.
21: It's not even how overrated I think Daryl Morey is as a non-athlete in sports. It's like Mike Tomlin being on this list is so ridiculous to me.
4: The committee put
21: it
4: in.
21: So ridiculous. So easy, Morey. It's much harder to do what Tomlin did in his career, no losing seasons as a head coach. Then, I mean, Daryl Morey, two conference finals. You realize the Knicks have equaled him over the last 2 years. The T-Wolves may surpass him if they come back in this series over the last 3 years. What are we doing? It's not even debatable. Morey is way more overrated as a non-athlete in sports than Tomlin. Way more.
5: Yeah, one is going to be a Hall of Famer, one is not. So, yeah. Easy. Daryl Morey.
4: Mike Tomlin, an 8 seed for a reason. Let's go to our next first round matchup. The number 4 seed, Billy Beane. Billy Beane, the brain trust behind Moneyball, obviously. He revolutionized baseball with analytics and the way that he built the Oakland A's. He brought them to the playoffs 8 times, but only won one postseason series in the 2006 ALDS. A lot of people talk about Billy Beane and how smart he is, how disruptive he was, but not a lot of winning to put behind him. Versus the number 5 seed and Kyle Shanahan. Been to 3 Super Bowls, 0-3 in those Super Bowls. Some decisions that he made and all of them contributing to those losses. CeCe, where are you going? Number 4 seed Billy Beane or number 5 seed Kyle Shanahan?
5: You answered your own question. Billy Beane revolutionized the sport of baseball. What we know it today with the advanced analytics, all of the metrics, that is Billy Beane. Matter of fact, maybe not just baseball, maybe all of sports. So
4: yeah, those principles apply to other sports
5: no
4: as well.
5: Question no about doubt. It. Kyle Shanahan, for as good as he is, he only improved on the science that his father established with that Shanahan system and West Coast offense principles. And, oh, by the way, he may well be the worst championship game coach in the NFL over the last decade. So, yeah, I think that in this situation, I'm going to advance Kyle Shanahan.
4: Okay, Evan?
21: Well, the big winner of this matchup between Billy Beane and Kyle Shanahan is Dan Quinn. Because what you did is what everyone does and associates the 28-3 with Kyle Shanahan when Dan Quinn was the head coach. Dan Quinn's the biggest winner of all this, amazingly enough. But I'm saying more overrated is Billy Beane only because, if I'm going to say what I said about Maury, what Billy Beane is, quiet Maury and Maury before Maury. So conceptually, while I don't think Billy Beane is overrated like Maury is, I think he's more overrated than Kyle Shanahan is because the a book and a movie. And no rings. So I'll go Billy Beane a little bit more overrated.
4: Vegas East tiebreaker.
1: We're going to go with Kyle Shanahan.
4: Ooh, the 5 seed. Kyle Shanahan advancing. Okay. Let me write this down here. Our next matchup, as we try to crown the most overrated non-athlete in sports during Michelle's Madness, the number 2 seed. And Evan, I think you're going to like this one. Cliff Kingsbury.
5: Yes! Yes!
4: Cliff Kingsbury, the number 2 seed, obviously gets credited with the development of a lot of big-time quarterbacks, including Patrick Mahomes, Kyler Murray, Baker Mayfield, but has struggled to find success as a head coach and has struggled as an offensive coordinator to make adjustments as the season goes on. He's had several stops throughout his coaching career, so we're going to put Cliff Kingsbury number 2 versus, and we're lumping them together, John and Jim Harbaugh, Harbaugh brothers.
21: Oh, my God, Smalls.
4: John winning a Super Bowl, Jim going to one, losing it, but winning a national championship at his alma mater in Michigan. Again, the 7 seed, ranked appropriately, but let's just say when the committee put together this list, there were some people staunchly saying that the Harbaughs were given the benefit of the doubt way more than they should be.
3: Woo!
21: So I just want to be clear. We're judging their coaching, right?
4: Yes.
21: Okay, no, because Kingsbury is not overrated in other areas. Very handsome man with a great house. Got to point that out.
4: Well, I'm sure he still doesn't have the house in Arizona.
21: Who gets rid of a house like that, even if you're not there?
4: You're not coaching there.
21: Yeah, I don't know. All right, more overrated. It's not even close. It's Cliff Kingsbury. Has he ever, like, had any kind of sustained winning? Ever? Like,
5: No, he's only had 3 non-losing seasons in a decade of coaching between college and pro.
21: I mean, how do you get a decade if you never win?
5: I would just say this.
21: How do you get to the decade? No one's saying he should be unemployed. How do you get to the decade?
4: And his name was thrown around for head coaching jobs.
5: In an era where we're rolling back DEI, Cliff Kingsbury is on the opposite end of the spectrum with that. I don't know how Cliff Kingsbury keeps failing up. Nobody in sports has failed up more than Cliff Kingsbury.
21: By the way,
5: nobody.
21: You know what's going to happen?
5: Nobody.
4: That's whack.
21: You know what's going to happen?
4: That photo in the house did him a lot.
21: Thank you. That's why I'm glad you went there. So what's going to happen? You know where he's at now? He's with the Rams, is he not?
5: I know.
21: Which means they're going to be awesome this year. McVay is unbelievable at promoting his guys in terms of verbally.
4: Anyone that Sean McVay's valet gets a job somewhere.
21: He's going to be a head coach again somewhere.
5: The man has had 3 winning seasons in a decade's worth of coaching high-level football.
21: And I think that the Harbaugh, people like Pat who think Harbaugh is overrated, either one of them, but specifically Jim in this case, I think CeCe and I specifically did Jim Harbaugh a disservice last year because early on they were so good, and in the moment we hyped him so much that people like Pat are like, oh, can we calm down here? He's not Vince Lombardi, and I get that, but he's still better than Cliff Kingsbury, and John won a Super Bowl.
5: Season win, the Holiday Bowl.
4: He won the Holiday Bowl.
5: The Holiday Bowl with Texas Tech. That's his one.
21: Yeah. I mean, the answer is Harbaugh. I mean, the answer is Harbaugh is better. The answer is Cliff.
5: Kingsbury's name enough on this sheet of paper.
21: I mean, I don't even know what's next, but should we fast forward to Michelle's Madness, brought to us by PayPal? Should we get to Maury versus Cliff? I mean, is there any doubt we're getting? That is one of the great matchups.
4: Let's go to the next matchup because we got two people.
21: Go ahead.
4: And the next matchup, and one in particular that I think may be in the running here. The number 3 seed, he was the belle of the ball during this college offseason. I don't know if we'd call him the belle of the ball, maybe the jester because of some of the commentary he's recently made. Lane Kiffin.
21: Okay.
4: Has he ever won a national championship?
5: No.
4: Not as a head coach. Head coach. No. Not as a head coach, but he got paid like one to go to LSU versus Doc Rivers. Yes, a champion, but also the man who has a long history of playoff collapses, the most blown 3-1 leads in NBA history. He did it three times, 2003, 2015, and 2020. Oh, and he has the most Game 7 losses as well. CeCe, who's more overrated, Lane Kiffin or Doc Rivers?
5: Man, this is a tough one, right?
21: I don't think it's tough.
5: It's tough. I mean, it's Lane Kiffin.
21: Okay.
5: Lane Kiffin's the answer, but man.
21: Well, but let's talk about this for a second.
5: It's Lane Kiffin.
21: Doc won a championship.
4: It's a good matchup.
21: Doc won a championship as a head coach. There have also been years where I look at it and say, I really like Doc that year with this team that wasn't supposed to be good, where he actually, early years Orlando before McGrady and Grant Hill, the non-Lob City years before Kawhi with the Clippers. Like, I have a few years where I look at him like, I really like Doc in those years. I don't have that for Kiffin. Did he do a good job at Ole Miss? Yes, but it is so tainted by the way in which everything ended that it's hard for me to remember that Lane Kiffin years at Ole Miss that were great. And they were. I'm not saying they weren't, but the exit was so poor, like it was at USC. Well, that wasn't on him, but like it was at Tennessee, like it was with the Raiders. You know, I mean, Lane Kiffin's true best stop from maybe not from start to finish, but a lot of it was FAU. I probably know too much, so maybe not. Maybe it wasn't that as good as. No, there's no good stops. He's paid. You say like he's the best coach in college football. Let me correct you if I could. Lane Kiffin is paid and treated like he's the best coach in college football of all time, not just now, of all time.
5: He's paid and treated as if he's as good a coach as his daddy was.
21: And Monty, may he rest in peace, was an iconic defensive coordinator. There may have been equals. There was nobody better.
4: So the 3 seed advances and Lane Kiffin? We're in agreement here, you two?
5: Yes.
4: Okay. Lane Kiffin advancing. Let's go to our second round matchup. The number 1 overall seed, Daryl Morey, versus the 5 seed in Kyle Shanahan.
5: Daryl Morey.
4: Okay, Daryl Morey advances.
3: I'm pretty good at the winning thing.
21: Stop. Please. I can't hear that anymore.
5: Yes, keep playing it.
4: Keep playing it. Okay, well, who will Daryl Morey match up against in the championship round? Is it the number 2 seed in Cliff Kingsbury or the number 3 seed in Lane Kiffin?
5: The poster boy for affirmative action in coaching, Cliff Kingsbury.
4: Ev?
21: I can justify why Lane would get a head coaching job based on some of the things he's done. I wouldn't give it to him. I cannot justify how
5: Cliff would get a head coaching job. You can. There's nothing to point to.
6: Yeah, but before we move on here, who's rating Cliff Kingsbury highly except people in football?
4: He's going to get another head coach.
6: There's not a single fan out there that's like, boy, Cliff Kingsbury, man, what a coach that guy is.
5: Why does he keep getting jobs, though, Pat? That's the whole point, though. Why does he keep getting jobs?
6: Why does Lane Kiffin get paid as much as he gets paid?
5: Clearly somebody thinks he's good at something.
6: That's what I could say the same about Lane Kiffin. Evan was ready to say he's the greatest coach of all time last year because of the
5: 60. In the college football playoff. What do you mean?
21: Pat, that is amazing. Pat's saying I was going to say he's the greatest coach of all time because the Ryan McGee, he's 60. No.
4: Yeah, true. I loved it. You were very influenced by that.
21: The greatest.
4: You thought he was a changed man.
6: He did Yonga one time.
21: And I'm a fool.
6: He duped you.
21: He did dupe me.
17: Hey, Cliff Kingsbury is in the NFC Championship game recently as well. So
4: yeah, he took you down Canal Street with that one, Ev. So Cliff Kingsbury.
21: Hot yoga.
5: Yes, Cliff Kingsbury.
17: Okay. Changed his life.
4: Championship. Let's crown the most overrated non-athlete in sports. Is it Evan's boy, Daryl Morey, or CeCe's boy, Cliff Kingsbury? I think Cliff Kingsbury might be your Daryl Morey.
5: Yes, I think so.
4: So who is it?
5: Oh, it's Kingsbury.
21: Daryl Morey for me.
5: Kingsbury.
1: So, Evan, congratulations. Kingsbury. You just gave Daryl Morey his first title.
21: Well done. That was good.
4: Vegas East siding with Evan, the number 1 overall seed. Daryl Morey crowned the most overrated non-athlete in sports in Michelle's Madness.
21: Okay, so just to be clear on something, I know, CeCe, you don't agree with the winner, but you agree with the finals, obviously.
5: Yes.
21: So my exhaustion over the crowning of this man as the greatest ever, like people are like saying he's so brilliant, is unified, or we are unified in agreement that we have gone too far in the defense of him, in the praise of him previously. And even if you think he's good enough to get another job, that's fine. But what justification would the job be to run a basketball team versus to be hired by a basketball team? Two different things. A basketball team, no problem if you want to hire Daryl Morey. He has experience. That's fine. To be the sole person running your team at, I'm not going to get into details, but what is assumed at a really high price in Philly, that's insane.
5: I hear everything that you're saying, and I will raise you this. Daryl Morey, even though it's only two conference finals appearances in 19 years, he put together a team that got to the championship rounds not once but twice over the span of two decades. Cliff Kingsbury has been a high-level coach, college and pro, for a decade. Only one postseason win, the Holiday Bowl in 2013 with Texas Tech.
21: I understood.
5: Only three winning seasons.
4: Who'd they play in the Holiday Bowl?
5: I don't know.
21: All right, coming up.
5: That coach should be fired too, though.
21: One of the great playoff wins we saw last night, and somehow, some way, Michelle Smallman is critiquing the town.
4: No, I am not.
21: That this team comes from. We'll get to that. You know what? Game day travel? 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
25: 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The Cavs are in the driver's seat and heading for home where they are 6-0 this postseason at Rocket Arena.
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21: 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First time a road team has won in this series. First road win of the postseason for the Cleveland Cavaliers. And let me just say about this game last night, that was Cleveland. That was Cleveland more than the Cavaliers. Your back is against the wall. You have nothing to do but to be that blue-collar, hard-working person or team in Northeast Ohio. You're down 9 points late in the game after being down 15 earlier in the game, and you do everything, scratch, claw, figure out a way of just getting to that point to give you a chance of winning. That's Cleveland. That is Northeast Ohio. When you talk about Smalls all the time, that Midwest mentality, mm-hmm. Cleveland is an amazing place because they're going to work their way to victory, and that's what their basketball team did last night. And CeCe has every right, and he's going to do it to put a lot of this on the Pistons because they were ugly late in that game. But that was a grimy, figure out a way, Max Strus steal, Evan Mobley dunk. How are we going to do this? They did it last night. That was Cleveland last night.
5: Oh, no doubt. And the role players for the Cavs were the key to me, led by Max Strus, who gave you 20 off the bench, 6 made three-pointers. But again, like you mentioned, Ev, winning plays down the stretch. The steal on Cade Cunningham in overtime sets up a Donovan Mitchell layup. Donovan Mitchell, during that span, scored 3 straight possessions, a 7-2 run by himself. But I thought that Dean Wade was awesome on the glass. Sam Merle knocked down some shots. Evan Mobley played big down the stretch with a nice made three-pointer and then a couple of free throws to follow up on the following possession. So, yeah, the Cavs made the plays that they needed to, and it came from guys that you wouldn't expect in clutch time. And you say this all the time, Udonis Haslem talks about the formula in a 7-game series to get to 4 wins. You need your stars to get you 2. You need your coach to get you 1. You need the role players to get you 1. Last night, game 5 on the road in Detroit, it was the role players for the Cavs getting it done.
21: No doubt.
4: And it helps that James Harden had 32. But good for them for getting one on the road, which had been a bugaboo for them, obviously. They had been 0-5 on the road this postseason, as you mentioned, Evan. And the Pistons had a huge win probability in this one, and then they let it erode. Credit to the Cleveland Cavaliers, who now have an opportunity to close it out at home. And I think that they're going to get it done. I think we're going to see them advance to play the Knicks in the Eastern Conference Finals.
21: And that's what I think. If you just go back to the moments in the offseason where we were discussing the upcoming NBA season, excuse me, and we said, well, gap year for the Celtics, which we were wrong, obviously. gap year for the Pacers because of the Halliburton injury. So Tatum and Halliburton, respectively, which we were right about. We said Orlando could be good, but maybe not good enough to get to the conference finals. And Detroit is going to be better, but one seed? I don't think we said that. So who's the most logical two teams? Who are the most logical two teams to get to the conference finals? Well, the Knicks, they were there last year, and the Cavs. And that's where we're going to go, it seems like. And the reason that it's interesting that that's where it's going to go, it's like, you know, everything, what is it? Everything new is old is new again, whatever it is. That's it. Like, we once thought that, then we didn't, and now we do again. Knicks had to do it by way of a coaching change. Cavs had to do it by way of a major trade in Darius Garland for James Harden. They also brought in Dennis Schroeder. They brought Keon Ellis, other guys that have been a part of this. So they're not exactly what we thought they would be at the moment we said that, but they still are here. Now, one of the reasons that the Cavs could get here is because of Detroit, CeCe. And I know watching that game last night on ESPN, listening to it on ESPN Radio, presented by Gusto, part of what they did late and really blowing the lead drove you nuts in watching Detroit last night.
5: Yeah, I mean, listen, they don't have any scoring outside of Cade Cunningham. And what the Cavs did down the stretch was trap Cade Cunningham and force the others to beat you. And Danish Jenkins couldn't get it done. Jalen Duren was a ghost. Anytime Paul Reed is the best big man on the floor for you if you're Detroit, that leads to nowhere. And that was the case yesterday. So, yeah, there was a lot of bonehead plays from the Detroit Pistons in last night's game. You got a 9-point lead with 3 minutes to go. You gave up the ghost. And Cleveland had a chance to win at the end, not you. In overtime, just the missteps, the miscues, and not being able to take advantage of the mistakes that Cleveland made. James Harden, for as good as the box score looked, fourth quarter in overtime, he is 1-8 from the field, three missed free throws, and three turnovers. Like, now, give credit to James Harden. Mm-hmm. He missed one of those free throws, got his own offensive rebound, but why did that happen? Because Cade Cunningham didn't box out. Cade Cunningham, lazy with the ball on the inbounds play, allows Max Strus to steal the ball.

0: just as a point of fairness here and painting the whole picture, there is one person who thinks that maybe Detroit got screwed a little bit. I think maybe we have to just let Nuno present his case as to why, despite blowing a 15-point lead and then a 9-point lead, he believes the Pistons got screwed. Nuno?
1: I'm just throwing it out there. There was that at the end of the game where Thompson and Jared Allen are going for the ball, and Jared Allen trips Asar Thompson, like where you could have gone to, you know, could have gone to the line, right? Obviously, Thompson isn't a great free throw shooter. So that would have been an adventure. And I know after the game, Tony Brothers, the crew chief, was asked about that. And he said, you know, both players were going to the ball and there was incidental contact with the legs. No player having possession, you know, asked if there should have been a foul call. He's like, no, there was incidental contact on the play. And Nev, you're going to love this part right here. The play will be reviewed by the league tomorrow and it will be posted in the last 2 minutes.
0: Oh, my God. I understand. Oh, my God. The 2 minute
2: thing.
0: I hate
2: the 2 minute report.
0: I understand they want the transparency for the gambling for 100 years ago. Like, stop it. What's going to happen? If they're going to say, oh, yeah, you know what? It should have been called a foul. Is Thompson going to go shoot free throws now?
2: He's going to start game six with two free throws.
0: Is Daryl Morey going to haunt the game?
2: They should do that.
0: What are we doing
2: They should
0: here?
2: Do that. Start game six with two free
0: throws. That's not starting game six. That's ending game five during game six. What the heck is the point of the two-minute thing? We get it. Transparency, honesty, gambling. Shout out DraftKings, partner with ESPN. Oh, I understand all of that. But, like, this doesn't help. What do you think, Jovante, a TV producer and other great Pistons fan? Do you think my buddy Rick Mahorn is sitting there, oh, good, we'll get a two-minute report now. Now, why do you have to fix your ear every time I yell?
3: Because you're that really loud. You're screaming in my ear.
0: Oh, my God.
3: I wasn't on camera. Why would you do that?
0: She throws me off. You're like, oh, you're like, she takes out her earpiece so she can't hear me.
3: You're loud. I have sensitive ears. I'm sorry.
0: You think it changes anything? If they, you know what? Nuno's right. It was a foul.
2: Do you think?
0: Well, then what?
2: Well, I mean, it wasn't malicious intent, right? Jared Allen was going for the ball. Do you think he intentionally tripped Asar Thompson?
0: No, because
2: it doesn't look like
0: that. And I think there have been times where Cavs fans
3: intent didn't look like it was.
2: Yeah, it looked like it was incidental contact, just like Tony Brothers said.
3: Like a stumble.
2: Exactly.
0: Like a what?
3: A stumble.
0: Okay, I didn't hear. All right. Okay, just making sure.
3: You're pretty choleric today.
0: Did you use that already? I don't know what to do at this point.
2: You lost. Just.
0: I must have lost.
2: Just take the L.
0: All right, word of the day, choleric.
3: Choleric is not our word of the day.
2: Debate.
3: It does mean hot-tempered, quick to anger, and highly irritable, which he is today. You'd think he'd be on cloud nine, Daryl Morey out in Philly. You think Evan would still have that?
0: I'm not rooting for somebody to get fired.
3: No, but you're rooting for your take to be right, and your take was proven right. Choleric.
0: Not the word of the day. Damian Woody, ESPN NFL analyst, is not choleric. I'll tell you that much. He'll join us next. 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
13: Sports Night here on ESPN Radio, ESPN2, ESPN NFL Draft Analyst Damian Woody joining the show, brought to us by PayPal, the official peer-to-peer payment sponsor of the NFL. You know what I'm curious about? Because Smalls and I would have no idea about this. Today, as sports fans and sports media, we're all pumped for the schedule release tonight. Yes. How did you guys as players take this all in? When would you find out? Would you find out before the rest of us? And once you got it, is there any action step of, like, is it just annoyance with tickets? What do you guys do when the schedule release comes out as players?
14: Plan my bye week vacation.
13: That's the first that's the first thing you do?
14: That's the first thing you look for. Who do we play week one and then my bye week?
15: That's it.
16: CeCe hit it right here.
13: Literally, that's not the answer I expected.
15: Literally, that's as players, those are the two things we're looking at. Who do we have week one? And then I need to know when my bye week is. So I can plan accordingly. Like, make sure, get my mind right for either the bye week is early in the season or is it, you know, later on. That's all I care about.
17: So it's not rivalry game, tough opponent. It's week one, bye week. And why week one specifically? Just, okay, who do I have to think
14: because
17: about?
14: That's what you're looking forward to.
15: Right. Once you're in the offseason, like, okay, we're preparing for, your opponent, you know, in week one. After that, I could give a damn about it, week four. I don't care about any of that. I just want to know about week one and my bye week.
14: And the only other one that I'll throw out there, when's the Thursday night game? Because I got a mini bye week.
13: And I can move around a little.
14: Hey, when you're working eight straight months, yes.
13: Yeah. Okay, wait.
14: Because here's the thing. Yeah. What you got to understand in the NFL, there are no off days. There's a league mandated one day that you're supposed to get off. Most teams take it Monday or Tuesday. Let me tell you something. If you take that day off every single week as a player, you ain't gonna have a job for long. Okay? It's like the voluntary mandatory offseason workouts. Mm-hmm. That day off, it's not really a day off.
15: Your day off, you still at the facility. You're getting treatment, you're doing something.
14: You better be.
15: So you're
14: thinking about the time off.
13: At that point, because we're all old now, is that travel agents? Like, do you call? It's not like booking online then. No, it's like, are you really? How deep are you going into this stuff?
15: No, listen, I like my wife handle all of that. Like, she, babe, you got that. Like, she's done plenty
17: of
15: that before.
17: You give her the schedule.
15: I feel like, babe, by week, the mini by the Thursday, you know. I don't need
14: maximum chill. I just want to relax. I just want to get my mind away from it.
15: Yeah, and I just let her plan it.
17: Okay, okay. So margarita, we'll handle it.
13: As us fans and media members are going to look at every moment of the schedule, every week of the schedule tonight, now we understand that every player will be booking trips tonight. That's what's going to happen. That every single player is going to know there's going to be a lot of Marriotts across the country that are going to be booked up as a result of NFL players doing their thing. Is there something from an X's and O's schedule perspective that you are looking forward to most tonight, Damian Woody? Is there a matchup, a game that you're saying, I'm curious about this one?
15: I'm looking at Cincinnati, Baltimore.
13: Okay.
15: I like that. Obviously, let me take the Baltimore side of it first. New coach, new aura, new energy in the building. Lamar Jackson has been in the offseason program like the whole time, which is like the first time in quite some time that he's been in the building. So I'd be interested to see what Baltimore is going to look like this year. Mm-hmm. And then Cincinnati. Like, all the additions that the Bengals have made on the defensive side of football, which I am very encouraged about. And then Joe Burrow, like, it's like win, like the sense of urgency with Joe Burrow and staying healthy and on the field. Because I think if Joe Burrow is healthy on the field and that defense starts to come together with those additions, Cincinnati could be in Los Angeles come February.
17: Ooh,
15: absolutely.
14: Damian, why did the Dolphins decide to re-sign Devon Achane rather than trade him for value?
15: I think you still got to have some building blocks. If you're the Dolphins, we have already seen the Dolphins kind of strip that whole thing down. I think there's certain players, you know, the running back, and I think Malik Willis in the same backfield. There's some dynamic things you can do with both of them in the backfield. So they just decided, you know what, we need guys that's going to be part of our program moving forward. And so they decided to pay the running back. Sometimes you would say, why pay a running back?
13: Yes, I would
15: say. You know, like that, you know, why pay a running back?
14: A lot of money. 4 years, $68 million. That's a lot of money.
15: It is a lot of money. And they're probably going to be bad this year. They're probably going to be in contention to be the number one overall pick. But I think there's some, in their building, they're probably looking at, okay, we need to send a message to, you know, the other players in the program, like, okay, this is one of our guys.
14: Homegrown player produces.
15: Correct.
17: Yeah. Damian, this time last year, Jalen Hurts was coming off a Super Bowl victory, Super Bowl MVP. CeCe was saying he's a top five quarterback and he's not five. We had Bart Scott, our teammate, saying he's a top 15 quarterback. Obviously, last year, the offense never found its rhythm, early exit in the postseason. So things have changed. But what's the reality with Jalen Hurts? Where are you placing him? Also, while factoring in the churn that he's had at offensive coordinator.
15: Yeah, I would probably have him right outside of my top 10. I think that's fair. I think Jalen is a winner. Some of the circumstances that he's been put in, even going back to, you know, collegiate days with all the changes that offensive coordinator, you know, it would be hard for a lot of quarterbacks to overcome. He has done that. But listen, I could name 10 quarterbacks I would probably have over Jalen Hurts. I don't think that's a knock. I just think that's just a reality of maybe some of the nicks in his game that I see just when I watch him play the game of football.
18: So just follow up on that. I'm talking to Damian Wood, ESPN NFL analyst. When you're saying there's, let's just say, roughly 10 quarterbacks that you would say that you would take over Jalen Hurts, when you're thinking about that for 17 games, and the playoffs, because in the playoffs, he's pretty damn good, obviously. Mm-hmm. So when you're evaluating it, how do you evaluate it? All in, just regular season? How do you evaluate that?
15: No, you got to evaluate the whole picture. You know, that's the one quality that I really love about Jalen is, like, in big-time situation, he comes up big. Mm-hmm. I mean, hell, he outplayed Patrick Mahomes in both Super Bowls. Think about that. As much as we love Patrick Mahomes, he outplayed him both times. He legitimately could have been the MVP both times they played in the same Super Bowl. But I've also seen the Philadelphia Eagles struggle mightily in their passing game.
14: Yes.
15: Like, mightily, where it's just like it hurts to watch them, you know, run their offense. And so I think there's got to be a delicate balance in how you look at Jalen Hurts. Again, like I said, just playing the quarterback position, you know, the skills and the things that it takes to play that position. Again, I would probably put him right outside of my top 10.
14: A.J. Brown to the New England Patriots. Should we put that in pen? Should we put that in Sharpie? Or is there another team that could potentially get involved?
15: I'm really feeling like pen. Like, I think it's a matter of when, not if. Like, this thing seems like it's been trending that way.
18: Do you like it?
15: Do I like
18: it? If it's a 28 first, right? It's been widely speculated, yeah. 28 first. For New England, I'm sorry, do you like it?
15: Yes, I do like it. I think New England, they need a true dog over there. They got some nice pieces at wide receiver, but they don't have A.J. Brown.
14: That got exposed in the Super Bowl, too,
15: yes,
14: by the way.
15: They need somebody like that. That'll you think how much that'll enhance a quarterback who had a pretty damn good year last year.
18: Yeah.
15: Imagine what he's going to, what a guy like A.J. Brown's going to do.
14: If you add him with Romeo Doubs and them tight ends.
15: Right.
14: All of a sudden now.
15: You're starting to cook. Really cook.
18: You know what? Damian did a great job here today, as always. We have a ball over there. Let's give him a game ball. You know, we don't want him to be upset his guy LeBron. We can give Damian a game ball for this appearance today, brought to us by PayPal. Damian Woody game ball appearance for us today here on Unsportsmanlike. You'll see him at 8 a.m. Eastern on Get Up. Always getting the job done is Damian Woody, just like Granger, CC.
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28: I'm over it. Ugh. With Pat the producer.
29: If you are a food delivery driver, you cannot be smoking in the car. How is it possible that Mark DeRosa didn't know the rules? This is so embarrassing.
30: People love bologna.
17: Yeah. I thought bologna was the affordable option. And that's the only reason that you would choose bologna. It's bad.
29: Only poor people can eat bologna, Michelle?
18: Well, I'm pretty sure she said that.
17: It wasn't that the thing back in the day?
31: Bologna's, yeah, not great.
29: Ugh. Ugh.
31: I'm over it. I'm sick and tired and over it.
29: Get a life.
18: Yes! Each and every day at this time, our producer, Pat Costello, gives us items in and around sports, entertainment, his life that he is over here on Unsportsmanlike, presented by Progressive Insurance, along with Michelle Smallman, Chris Canty, Evan Cohen with you. Pat, go ahead, sir.
29: I mean, come on. Was there any other way this was going to go?
28: Time for the most exciting Pistons fan in the entire NBA to tell you what he saw last night. It's Javonte's Detroit Pistons second. So, Javonte, what happened?
32: The Pistons were cheated, but that's not the problem. I have a problem with all the hosts on the show, and even Pat, Cam, and Nuno. Because there's a crime that's been happening, and nobody's been talking about it.
18: Uh-oh.
32: Somebody has stolen Jalen Duren's identity, and I don't know how this is not a bigger story. Somebody clearly has been impersonating him for 2 months, and I want to know where he's at.
18: Wow.
32: Can somebody please explain where Jalen Duren is?
18: Javonte, you explain it identity. First. What has happened in your mind to your all-star caliber center, who we were talking about max contract, super max contract, if he was all NBA third team, et cetera, et cetera. What has happened to your guy?
32: I just think somehow, some way, he just completely lost his confidence. Because at first I thought against the Magic, I'm like, well, it's just a bad matchup that happened. But he's still been underperforming this round. So I just completely think somehow, some way, toward the end of the season into the playoffs, he lost his confidence.
31: He's averaging 10 less points per game in the postseason than the regular season.
17: 10.
31: He's a ghost. Like Paul Reed and Beef Stew are giving him better minutes than Jalen Duren. That can't happen. Especially in a series where you got to deal with those double big lineups with Jared Allen and Evan Mobley.
29: Shout out to Paul Reed.
18: Yeah, maybe his appearance yesterday, Paul Reed, and who said it after 9:30 a.m. Eastern, go back on the podcast and listen, is now justified.
4: Javonte, thank you for joining the program. I never get to actually ask you any questions, so it's nice to have you on. Are your Pistons done?
32: It might be. It's not looking good, which might be the for the best. I don't know if I can watch Jalen Durant any longer. Just for my sanity.
17: Javonte's like, please, just end it.
31: All-star sanity's done with him.
5: Wow.
6: Javonte, I mean, he tried to trade him to Evan for Little Caesar with Little Caesar's Pizza for Bam the other day. So.
5: Yeah. Well, I'm not trading Bam.
32: But great trade. Great offer.
5: The pizza. Javonte, what bothers you more? 28 points combined for Dern over the last three games, all losses against the Cavs, or 11 rebounds combined over the last three games for Jalen Dern against the Cavs? Which one bothers you more?
32: I'll probably say the rebounding, because I feel rebounding is just effort. Like, you're just not putting in any effort. You're not getting any rebounds, whereas scoring, you could, like, just be off the score. Like, that happens. But, like, rebounding, that's, like, all effort. And he just looks lost out there at times.
5: Yeah. I hope my kids are listening. I agree. Anyway, well done, Javonte, as always.
4: Not well done to the Pistons, but well done to you.
5: Yeah, exactly.
32: Right.
5: All right, go back to TV. Stop screwing
17: up. Thank you, Javonte. Great to hear from you. Sorry you lost last night.
4: He's gone. He's a busy guy.
5: All right, Pat.
4: I think that we don't put enough respect on the PGA Championship. It's happening right now, currently on ESPN+. Plus. You can go watch featured groups and stuff right now. We may or may not have it up right now, so sorry for the rest of this show, but I am now locked into the PGA Championship. But I don't think we put enough respect on it. I think we think of all the majors as much more significant, including me. I've been guilty of this in the past and said that the Players' Championship should just be the fourth major now instead of the PGA. And then I went and looked at who's won the PGA Championship over the last, like, 10 years. The names are ridiculous. Like, it is so much better than the U.S. Open's been over the last 10 years.
5: I'm shocked at this take.
31: Well, you know why he's having his take.
17: Because
5: he's going there?
31: Because it's in Pennsylvania.
5: It's in Pennsylvania.
31: Yeah, exactly.
5: Yeah. Now, the reason I'm shocked at this take is I always have felt like the British was the worst. The British Open.
4: Not even close.
31: What?
5: For me.
4: That's a horrible take.
5: For me, I'm saying it's the one outside the United States. I don't enjoy the fact that a lot of times it's on courses that are ugly, in my opinion. Like, they need the true green on some of these courses. Like,
31: it's the Open.
5: Oh, sorry.
31: It's okay. The Open. Now.
5: There's a few things that Michael Collins is going to join us in the 8 a.m. Eastern hour that I want to get into. Like, how do we have, like, a 60-year gap between when we have the PGA or major at this course in Pennsylvania? And Matt Barry and Andy North were talking on ESPN about this, about the idea that someone would be lucky to finish par in this. And then almost everyone's probably going to be over par, and you're going to have an over par winner. I don't like that either.
31: The par threes are brutal on this course.
5: I'm not rooting for the course. I don't want the course to win. I want the players to win.
31: I want the course to challenge the players to bring out the best in them, mm-hmm. right? Like, I mean, that's what we love about sports, seeing the best of the best up against adverse circumstances and being able to overcome, allowing their talent to shine through. That's what the course is setting up for, so I'm excited to see it.
4: Mm-hmm. As we know, my opinion carries more weight than all these golf guys.
31: But hold on. I'm sorry, Pat, but to cut you off, Evan's take on the Open is just absolutely ridiculous.
4: Completely wrong.
5: Thank you.
31: The claret jug? One of the best trophies in sports. What are you talking about?
4: The second best trophy in all of sports.
31: Yeah,
4: the
31: claret jug.
17: What's the first? The Stanley Cup?
4: Stanley Cup.
17: Yeah. Yeah. Glad we're all in agreement.
5: I don't like the ugly course. I don't like it. How many times do we see brown on the course? In terms of like brown grass. I don't like that.
31: You don't like a links-style course?
5: I don't like that. I'm saying I like the beauty of the Masters.
31: The birthplace of golf, man.
5: I'm just telling you.
6: So you're trying to fire the course is what you're saying?
5: Yeah, I'm trying to fire.
17: Oh!
6: Oh!
5: Wow. Good job, Cam. That was funny, actually. Next one, Pat.
4: I think that we need to revamp spray sunscreen in this country. Revamp it. Have you ever picked up spray sunscreen? Which, by the way, I may have to get used to being bald now because I've scorched the top of my head a couple times. Not as easy as I thought it was going to be. You pick it up, you spray it on like your arm or your leg, and it's just like a line, and then you have to wipe it in. Completely defeats the purpose of the spray, in my opinion. I used some spray when I played golf this past weekend for my sister's wedding with a guy named Dave. Shout out to Dave, great guy. And I sprayed it, and it was like my full body was coated in one spray of sunscreen. It was unbelievable. I don't know where he got this mythical sunscreen, but it really bothers me.
31: So you like the sunscreen, correct?
4: I like it.
31: Yeah.
17: He likes Dave's sunscreen.
31: I've used spray sunscreen before.
17: Yeah.
31: I'm not opposed at all.
4: I just feel like I don't get enough coverage.
17: you spray it on, and then most times you do have to rub it in.
31: But you get better coverage that way as opposed to just simply getting the lotion type of sunscreen.
29: But if you have to rub it in, that defeats the purpose of the spray.
6: But the lotion takes so much longer.
31: The lotion takes a lot longer. Yeah.
17: And it is messier.
31: Yeah.
18: Just wait. Doing it for your kids? Oh, what a pain in the
29: ass. Okay, this guy, just wait. Everything's terrible having kids, according to Evan.
17: Just wait.
29: Just wait. Everyone wait.
17: Buckle up.
31: Well played, Pat. Well played.
29: Every time Candy says something, true, Evan's like, just wait. Hell is coming your way.
5: Guess who else agrees with me? Mr. Joe Canty, who had the exact same comments to me when he pulled me aside about his son. This guy, saying this guy doesn't know what he's in for.
6: Joe Canty said, just wait.
5: Yeah, Joe Canty's a just wait guy.
29: I'm so excited to take my kid to the beach. Just wait.
5: Just wait.
29: It's terrible. You're going to hate your life.
5: Joe Canty will tell you.
17: Ooh, I'll wait for that.
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5: Lou, our wonderful makeup artist, just comes in here and she's like, does anyone want anything? So he's like, oh, you know what? If you're going, I'll take a coffee.
31: So I need a coffee.
5: If you're going, I'll take a bar. And she's like, all right, it's going to be on Kendrick Perkins. He gave me his phone, and neither of you batted an eye. You're fine with Kendrick Perkins paying for your meals?
31: Yes.
5: That seems odd to me. Kendrick Perkins, who did not offer you money.
31: He'll give it back.
17: Well, I can Venmo Lou, and she can give it to Perk.
31: Yeah, he'll give it back.
5: You're not going to do that. 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Update on that story is what? Did you guys PayPal, Venmo, Lou for a Perk?
17: She didn't ask us yet.
5: Oh, my God.
17: Right, CC?
6: Give me a break.
5: Vegas East, your thoughts
31: quickly.
5: Was not
31: brought to our attention.
6: Oh, well, we're going to pay Perk right away. We'll get it back to him. No worries. We would never steal from Perk without asking. Oh, well, we forgot.
17: No, we didn't forget. She didn't give us the Venmo
6: request. You're not
17: going to
6: pay him. Just say it.
17: That's not true.
31: It always comes back to you, though. When you're on a team and you pay for something for everybody to enjoy, at some point it'll come back to you.
6: But he didn't agree to pay for that.
31: It doesn't matter. There'll be times where I'll reciprocate and he'll think it's a nice thing to do, and I'm like, you already got me back. And that's
6: the
31: fine.
6: Confusion.
17: Like, what?
31: You already got me back.
17: And he'll be like, what?
31: Don't worry about it. We good.
17: We're settled.
31: We're straight. We're square.
17: We're square.
5: That confusion, I would pay to watch that. When you CC buys something for Perk and he's like, oh, thanks, that's really nice of you. Well, I had to pay you back. For what? Well, you once bought me coffee without knowing because you gave your information to someone else who then paid for me.
17: So I did see Perk downstairs in hair and makeup after our show yesterday. And I was going to bring this up to him and tell him he needs to come on the show to talk about it. But then French Montana and Max B came in and we were having all a big group conversation. And I didn't think it was the right time to bring it up to Perk in front of Max B and French Montana.
6: Very convenient.
31: How do you think Max B and French Montana would feel about the situation?
17: So, they're fans of our show, okay. Max B specifically.
31: Really?
17: So, he wakes.
5: So he's going to give you his wallet as a result?
17: Yes, I think maybe he would. They want to come on our show.
5: Love to have them.
17: They said they would love to come.
5: They have two of the hottest songs right now in the summer.
17: Very good.
5: Smoking Part 2, unbelievable. Rick Ross and the two of them. And then the one that they did right before that.
31: Minx in Miami.
5: Was it that? The
31: Minx in
5: going
31: Miami.
5: Deaf on them? That one?
31: No, that wasn't that.
5: No, this.
31: They got Minx in Miami, too, with Rick Ross.
5: They are killing it right now.
31: Yeah, they got it.
5: Anyway, you can get more of them on Vibe Check, Disney Plus, with Smalls.
17: They are both Knicks fans, too. So, riding high on the success of their team, as is Nuno. But Max B was saying, wakes up every morning to our show. And so, I didn't think it was the right time to introduce the potential Perk saga to the conversation.
5: Okay. Well, to be continued. Let's talk about one of Perk's former teammates, LeBron James. Los Angeles Lakers, still very much in the news. Did they play last night? Nope, they did not. Are they eliminated? Yep, in four games. The Oklahoma City Thunder, who are awesome and rolling through people and waiting for the winner of San Antonio and Minnesota. Doubleheader tomorrow night here on ESPN Radio, presented by Gusto, as you'll get the Eastern Conference game, Cavs and Pistons, as the Cavs had an awesome comeback win last night in overtime, and then Wolves and Spurs. So, news around LeBron. What's happening with LeBron? Is he going to stay? Is he going to go? Do the Lakers want him? Do the Lakers not want him? Dave McMenamin, ESPN NBA reporter, primarily covers the Lakers and does a great job at that, was on the Rich Eisen Show noon until 3 Eastern time yesterday and gave this synopsis as to something that could play into LeBron's future decision-making.
3: March 31st.
16: Yes, sir.
3: Lakers beat the Cavs.
16: Mm-hmm.
3: It completes what ends up, we don't know, you know, but at this point, in retrospect, they've now gone 16-2. Over a 32-day stretch. And in this game against the Cavs, LeBron James, most wins in NBA history combined, regular season.
16: And against the Cavs.
3: And against the Cavs, right?
16: Mm-hmm.
3: 15,000 points for Luka Doncic for his career, 5,000 points for Rui Hachimura, and it secures back-to-back 50-win seasons and 100 wins in J.J. Redick's coaching career. So in the post-game locker room, J.J. Redick doing a good job and kind of recognizing this group accomplishment is listing off all the things that were done by his team that day. Mm-hmm. And as J.J.'s addressing the room, Rob Pelinka takes his turn to address the room, is holding the game ball, and presents it to J.J. Redick. Shortly thereafter, LeBron James, who, you know, of course, he arrives to the arena wearing, like, an outfit and then showers and changes and stuff and leaves in that outfit. Well, this night was still in the practice shorts, ice bags on his knees, slide sandals on his feet.
16: And he walked right out.
3: Walks out.
18: How do we react to this? Because obviously this is more than just the game ball situation.
31: Why is this story out? That's the question that I have. Why would this story be out there? Because this is an absolutely embarrassing story for all involved.
17: Who does it serve?
31: Who does it serve? Why is this out there? There's a reason for it. Because something like this doesn't become known unless somebody wants it known. And I have a hard time believing that LeBron James wants it to be known that he is this level of petty where he doesn't get a game ball and then all of a sudden that strips away all of the goodwill that the L.A. Lakers have expressed toward him in his 8-year tenure with the team. I mean, they fired their head coach and hired a head coach of his choosing, his podcast buddy, J.J. Redick. They drafted his son, Bronny, when nobody was set to draft him. They traded away young players to bring over Anthony Davis. They moved on from A.D. and went out and got Luka Doncic to play alongside him.
17: And Russell Westbrook to appease him. Don't forget that one.
31: At every single turn, the L.A. Lakers have been mindful of what LeBron James wants and trying to make sure that in moving their program forward, they satisfy whatever career goals that LeBron James still has for himself. Smalls, they stopped an NBA game to celebrate LeBron James surpassing Kareem Abdul-Jabbar for the most points scored in NBA history. I don't know what LeBron James wants from the Lakers beyond what they've already given him. This just seems so small in the big picture of it all. I just don't get it.
17: So when are they going to say, thank you for everything, but we're good? Because isn't now the time to do it if you're going to do it? Remember that article that Baxter Holmes had dropped about the Buss family and the transition of the team to Mark Walter? It was earlier this year. In that piece, it outlined Jeannie Buss and the Lakers' mounting frustration with LeBron James throughout his tenure. I have it right here. I'm going to read a couple things here. Jeannie privately grumbled, people close to the team say, about what she felt was James' outside ego and the overt control that he and Clutch Sports had exerted over the organization at times. Okay? They talk about Russell Westbrook and mm-hmm. how that didn't work out.
31: Disaster.
17: They did it to appease LeBron, and then he kind of publicly washed his hands of it, and they didn't like that. They then bring in Bronny, as you mentioned, and J.J. Redick. But it says that in 2022, in the aftermath of the Russell Westbrook trade, multiple people said Jeannie privately mused about not giving LeBron a contract extension, and later that year about trading LeBron James. Or in 2026. So if 4 years ago you were in obviously different ownership, different governorship now, but as an organization, a lot of the same pieces in place. If in 2022 you were considering life beyond LeBron James, and now you have Luka, and he's older, and you know the end is near. Why exactly are you still going to acquiesce to everything he wants? Why exactly are you not using this opportunity as a built-in off-ramp for you to go to the next timeline and actually make this Luka Doncic's team? LeBron has been remarkable this year in so many ways. I cannot say enough about the preparation that he's done to get his body and his mind ready to play at this stage in his career, what he did for the team in the absence of Luka and Austin Reeves, the adjusted role that he had, he was excellent for them. But is it going to get much better after this, or is it going to get worse? And at what point are you going to say to Luka, here are the keys, it is your team? At what point are you going to say, we are the LA Lakers and no star is above us? We've done everything that you've wanted. Thank you for the championship. Thank you for the winning that you brought to us during that time. But we're going in a different direction.
18: So if you ran the Lakers, would this be your final answer? You would take this story or this theme and say, we will not be offering LeBron James a contract.
17: Unless it was a guarantee, only one more year retirement tour. Because he...
18: So you're making an investment. You're not offering him a spot on the team. In other words...
17: No. Well, you can satisfy both, because let's not be disrespectful to the basketball of it all. But I don't want to do this again where there's all this gray area.
31: You want an end date in sight.
17: I want to know, because I want to plan for the future. I want a concrete answer as to what this is going to look like so that I can put the puzzle together myself.
18: Yeah, you can't do what you said, because you're saying let's not be disrespectful to the basketball. You cannot pay him what he wants to get paid and satisfy Luka's needs. Let me rephrase.
17: Okay,
18: satisfy Luka's wants of Austin Reeves and put a championship team.
17: No, I can, because I'm operating from a position of power. If you don't want to do this at this price point, thank you. As much as we would like to have your retirement tour here and have you do this, we got to move on. That's what I would do.
31: Hold on. I'm just trying to...
17: You can shake your head dismissively. That's what I would do.
31: You threw me off.
18: I'm not shaking it.
17: I'm just saying. I know that you probably don't think that's the right move. If I'm the Lakers, I need to move on.
18: I'm not shaking my head at you dismissively.
17: No, I mean at the thought of it all.
18: No, I'm shaking my head at the math not working for the Lakers if that's what they want to do. It's not you, Michelle.
17: It's the concept of
18: if that's what they're trying to sign up for, they literally can't do that. Because if everyone's saying, and the Athletic reported the other day, the idea of Luka wants Reeves. What is Reeves going to come back for? $10 an hour? He's going to come back for $40 million a year. And what is LeBron going to come back for? An enormous number, as he's earned. What is Luka coming back for? That same enormous number that he already has. You can't do the math on that working.
17: But if LeBron...
31: I want to make sure I hear what you're saying. Being respectful of the basketball of it all, you think that the Lakers are better... in better position to compete with moving on from LeBron and retaining Austin Reeves?
18: Nope.
31: Okay.
18: So being
31: respectful of the basketball of it all, that means you're bringing back LeBron James and you're shopping Austin Reeves.
18: I think their best chance of competing for a title is to not bring back either one of them.
31: Okay, they're not going to do that. So they're going to bring back one.
18: Okay, so we're not talking about winning a championship then. Because that's what we're like...
31: So you're saying it's disrespectful to the basketball of it all if you bring back either one of these guys.
18: So let's just do it.
31: No, I'm just asking the question.
18: Disrespectful to the basketball?
31: Yeah, that's a yes or no question. You think it's disrespectful to the basketball of the LA Lakers if you bring back both Austin Reeves and LeBron James?
18: Yes, I don't think you have any shot at winning a championship.
31: Okay.
18: Let's do it this way. If Shai Gilgeous-Alexander is your best player, the kinds of players you need on his team are... anything, like literally anything. He can fit any role for you. You don't have to make up for his defense. You don't have to worry about insufficient offense. When Luka is the best player on your team, you have a type. You need people to protect him. He's the quarterback. You need O-linemen. In Shai's case, he's one of five O-linemen. You don't need a quarterback. There's a big difference here. You are going to build a team very specifically. We can annihilate, rightfully so, what Nico Harrison did in Dallas in terms of the exit strategy with Luka. What you cannot annihilate is his decision-making to build a team around him for very specific deficiencies. Not his greatness, his deficiencies. They built a team around him not for how great he is, because of how bad he is on one side of the ball. So they got lob threats that can protect him on defense. They got a player in Kyrie Irving who can be a secondary ball handler. And they have all these rangy, lanky guys at the time, like Derek Jones Jr., who you can literally put on any position. PJ Washington, any position. You can, not any position, but he can guard multiple guys. The Lakers need to, if the Lakers want to win a championship with Luka as their best player, they have to build a roster to make up for Luka, not to complement Luka. It's totally different than building a team around Shai Gilgeous-Alexander, or now building a team around Wemby, or building a team around your guy and Jason Tatum. Mm-hmm. You're not building the team around him to complement him. You're building the team to make up for him. And LeBron's greatness does not make up for what Luka is bad at. Austin Reeves definitively does not make up for what Luka is bad at. So if your decision making is we want to try to compete for a championship and we want Luka to be the best player on a championship team, at this point, at this price, neither of them makes sense, unfortunately. They just don't. So when you're asking what's the most respectful basketball decision, it's neither one of them, which goes to what you just said, Smalls, of he's giving you the opening, take advantage of it. I don't actually believe he's giving you the opening, though. I believe he's giving you the please tell me how great I am with money and roll and years.
31: So you think this is something that LeBron James wants out there?
18: I think LeBron James wants us to sit here and discuss how can the Lakers not be appreciative of LeBron James. This is LeBron James. Give him what he wants. What else are you going to do?
31: With this story, that accomplishes that goal?
18: I didn't say it accomplished it. You asked what he wanted. Right?
17: But if he thinks it's blatant disrespect, his thought process and his team's thought process is that we're going to receive it the same way.
31: Objectively, how can anybody look at what the Lakers have done for him over the last 8 years and say it's blatant disrespect? Okay.
18: Objectively, how can anyone look at the last 8 years of LeBron James and say that he exceeded Lakers' expectations relative to what they care about, and that's only winning titles?
31: Well, hold on. With that, I disagree with you on. Right, I disagree because if you do it by the numbers, a championship, two conference finals appearances, only the Boston Celtics have been more successful. During that tenure, only the Boston Celtics have more of those. So you gotta slow your roll when it comes to that. Like, the Lakers have been successful with LeBron James. It isn't multiple championships, but that's not the expectation that anybody has for a guy age 35 or later. And LeBron James has put his team in position to do that more than 28 other teams in the league.
18: We can continue this conversation. Just a very tiny, quick thing. I don't want this to come off as I'm not saying LeBron was great last year. He was awesome. He exceeded expectations more than anyone else on the team. That doesn't mean that it's a fit moving forward with all other members of the team. We're on Sportsmanlike, presented by Progressive Insurance.
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5: Sportsmanlike here on ESPN Radio, ESPNU. 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There's been so much conversation about this Dave McMenamin article about the LA Lakers. Shout out ESPN LA. Obviously a huge conversation all day. Are you going on today or tomorrow?
17: Yeah. Today. Today's Thursday, right?
5: Yeah. What's with this show? Nobody knows the day. Nuno, I'm going to out Nuno on something. I said to him this morning, I said, I want to keep an eye tonight on some of the schedule release stuff. I want to see if this, this, and this happens. He goes, well, yeah, it already happened. I said, what already happened? He goes, all the schedule release stuff. I said, no, it didn't. He goes, oh, today's not Friday? I said, no, no, wouldn't you have known if the NFL schedule came out? And now you don't know what day it is. No, am I right about this?
24: No, that was completely right. But I think two things happened. One, there's been so many leaks of like the schedules. So that gets lost in it. Two, we've been running these promos and Pat and I yesterday were trying to figure out to make sure let's run the right promo that like, you know, promoting tomorrow versus today for the special tonight. And three, today is Pat's Friday because he kept reminding us yesterday that because he's off tomorrow because his younger sister's graduating. Congratulations to her.
5: He's going to the PJ.
24: Yeah. Well, that's on the weekend, Evan. Yeah. That's why he's off on Monday, not off Friday.
5: Oh, my bad. Yeah.
24: But like, and that's thrown me off. So yeah, I think I've gotten way too much sleep lately that I just don't know what's going on.
6: Final thing from Nuno. Too much. Too much.
17: Oh, because the Knicks. You got a little breather here.
6: Oh, congrats. Final thing from Nuno.
31: He's going back on the desk soon.
6: In the rundown he sent yesterday. 8:15 reaction to NFL schedule release.
24: Better be tomorrow.
6: He had it in
5: ready. Let's react.
17: I'll lock in for
5: Rams
17: tomorrow.
5: Packers was announced yesterday.
17: Oh man, that could ruin my holiday
5: on Wednesday night in LA. And then just now, CBS announced the Lions and Bears on Thanksgiving.
31: That's gonna be fun.
5: That's gonna be fun. So that's all that's been announced over the last like 12 hours. But
6: good reaction.
5: So yes, Smalls on ESPN LA today. This LeBron article, Sedano and Cap on 710 ESPN LA. This Dave McMenamin article, and then you know, basically, if you're going to summarize it, you would summarize it as there are a lot of things that have annoyed LeBron about the Lakers and their appreciation of him. Everyone has come to the idea of, wait a minute, how much more can they appreciate of you because they drafted your son and hired your podcast partner, J.J. Redick, who's been actually great. So good suggestion by LeBron. And he helped get Anthony Davis and he helped get Luka, CeCe's going to make the argument about the winning over the 8 years is better than we give him credit for. This is not ugly, but I wonder if it continues, if it gets ugly.
17: You know what I just asked CeCe as we were coming back from break? Would Lakers fans be sad if LeBron James didn't come back next year? Would they be in a Dolores state?
31: Nope.
17: Dolores state.
5: Nope. Wait a minute. If you got the word of the day wrong, clear. Is that
17: you already called it. And it's Dolores, not Dolores.
5: Wait a minute. I know I didn't win, but did you win?
31: Not if
17: it's
31: you mess
17: Dolores,
31: up.
17: Which means
31: you said
17: sad.
31: Dolores.
17: I know, I screwed it up.
31: Yeah, so you messed up.
5: This is the biggest controversy.
31: So nobody wins the word of the day.
5: No, I think it's a push.
31: No, it's a push.
6: You don't know the word.
31: You got to land a plane, Smalls.
5: Yeah, if neither of us know the word. Thank you, Pat. Neither of us know the word of the day.
17: Dolores, but it's spelled like Dolores. But it's Dolores.
31: Oh, man, we got some Thanksgiving slate.
24: Well, no, relax.
5: I'm sorry.
24: Relax.
31: Excellent.
24: You know what? Not everything's been reported correctly, so that's where I got myself in trouble this morning, Keith.
17: Yeah, we
24: got
17: to be careful with that.
24: I saw those tweets, and I'm like, wow, this is great.
6: Hey, it's the 8:15 segment. No. We're supposed to be reacting to the NFL schedule.
17: This sure is easy way to go.
18: Track of what I'll call the Raptors bench moments. Because this is like when CeCe is half listening to us, finds something more interesting, and reacts to that versus actually what we're talking about. We need to keep track of this.
31: I let my opinion be known on it. I don't think she should win the word of the day.
18: I know, because she got the word wrong. Thanksgiving slate in the NFL. So,
31: well, I saw what could potentially be a game, and I got excited.
18: Yeah.
31: And Nuno, we have to wait and see when it's confirmed. But, I mean, so far we got Eagles-Cowboys, and we got Bears-Lions.
18: Right.
17: And Packers-Rams as the appetizer.
24: Yeah, the night before.
17: The night before.
31: Yes. Yeah.
18: I'm but just he's saying, talking about like
31: the night game of Thanksgiving. Could be really fun.
18: Yeah. It's like he's sitting there and he's worrying about, like, I don't know, barbecue and wings right now. Like, you got to worry about something else with this. Hint, hint of what he's probably looking at that we can't bring up, right?
31: Mm, exactly.
18: Uh-huh. No, that's not confirmed. I'm just saying he's thinking about barbecue and wings.
31: Yeah.
18: Yeah, and how good.

0: that probably lends itself to more of what you've been talking about, with it, which is both of them gone, shopping Austin Reeves, getting the best return that you can, utilizing the cap space, going after guys like Hartenstein and DeSumo, being able to keep Rui Hachimura, Marcus Smart. Like, those are the types of moves that you should be making. I still don't think that puts you in the championship contention if you don't have both LeBron and Austin Reeves. But I do think it gets you closer to that mold of what that Mavs team was around Luka that got to the NBA Finals.
1: 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He will join us after Small says this from RK.
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2: 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Joining us now from the PGA Championship, all the coverage on ESPN, he is ESPN golf analyst. He is a very funny, funny man. It is Michael Collins joining us here on Unsportsmanlike on ESPN Radio. All right, you got to explain one thing to me. I've been fascinated. Why the gap in the, 60 years between when majors were played at this course? What changed with this course, Michael, where it went from in the 1960s to now in Pennsylvania?
7: Well, you have to remember that they played the BMW Championship here in 2018. And then Gil Hodge, the membership, decided, hey, listen, this was a championship golf course. We're going to bring a guy in to kind of redo it. And that was Gil Hodge. And Gil Hodge went back and found the original Donald Ross plans and layout of the golf course. And so he looked around and was like, you know what? In 1928, when this was built, it wasn't trees like that. So I think we should take some of these out. But of course, you know, once you start talking about taking trees out of places, there's a lot of people that'll be like, no, you can't. And this is what the original plans were. And Xander Schauffele had something funny too. He was like, you know, how long does it take for trees to get big? About 100 years. Oh, yeah, okay. So yeah, they might have looked a little different when these were saplings put down in the ground. But then he went in. They took out over 1,000 trees. Had a couple of big storms come through and also help them out just a little bit. And they went back and kind of made this course what it originally was. And this is second shot golf course with really challenging greens. And so mission accomplished for Gil Hodge. And that's why they made the change. And that's why we're back playing a major championship here.
2: Great answer.
8: Michael, why are the par threes at Arana Mink so diabolical? And how will they challenge this weekend? How will they challenge golfers this weekend?
7: I mean, number eight, that par three, I was at the practice. I was watching guys practice there yesterday and on Monday late afternoon. And on Monday late afternoon, it was like probably 60 degrees, maybe 55, and blowing 20 miles an hour into and off the right. It's an elevated tee, and it plays 246.
8: Cool.
7: Which, yeah, I'm hitting driver, as hard as I possibly can and still probably going to come up short. Now, I watched a whole bunch of guys like try to hit 7-wood into that par 3 where water comes into play and just nastiness around the greens. And so that, even during the BMW Championship in 2018, played as the hardest hole on the golf course. And so the teeth of this golf course are those par 3s, because there are a lot of par 4s that even long hitters are only going to have wedges into. And so that's part of the defense of this golf course is the par 3s. And it's what makes this golf course, like, really good. You know, there are some golf courses that just give you a handshake when you start off, and there are other ones that kick in the shins. And so this is one that if you miss the fairway, you're kind of rubbing your shins. Ah, I thought we were friends.
9: Yikes. Well, let's go below the shins, Michael, and talk about Rory McIlroy. He's dealing with a blister on his right pinky toe. He actually cut his practice round short early on Tuesday because of the discomfort. How is that injury going to impact how this tournament plays out?
7: Yeah, it's kind of funny because, you know, that's golfers see themselves as like athletes. We're kind of tough. And, oh, Rory got a little blister on his pinky toe. Oh, that's so. But literally, remember, you're walking 7 miles, and this isn't a flat walk on pavement. And so it's also the good thing for Rory is it's on his right pinky toe, and it's kind of in between the, it's on the pinky toe, but it's in, it rubs against his fourth toe, right? And so it's not that difficult of a fix. You just have to get some, there's blister pads and whatnot you can put in, but it's going to change like how his foot fits in his shoe. And I know that sounds ridiculous, but you're not playing in like just comfortable running shoes, because he's loading a lot of force onto that right side when he's finishing his swing, right? Or pushing off of that right side when he's finishing his swing. And so you're putting a lot of force there. And then standing in strange positions and walking up hills and side slopes and stuff like that. And to beat the best players in the world, you better be at 99.9% if you really want to have a chance. And so this blister was there during the last round of the Truist as well, last week where he played, and it started affecting him there, and he just dealt with it. I think by the end of this weekend, it should be okay, because he's going to have a whole bunch of stuff on that pinky toe to kind of help it out. But I think it will be something that the golfers don't need other stuff to think about. And this is just an extra thing for Rory to think about. I mean, there's apparently the nail on the pinky toe was gone there too. So he's going to have to probably wear either a different size shoe or maybe a different shoe than he normally would wear for this event. So it's something I would say to keep an eye on, but not something to be like, oh my gosh, he's done and he'll be limping around and Rory can't swing.
2: 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All right, Michael, choose your own adventure. Best possible scenario for the result at the PGA this weekend. Here are your three choices. Scotty goes back-to-back, Rory wins 2 majors in a row, or Spieth completes the career Grand Slam. Which one is the best-case scenario for the PGA this weekend?
7: Rory wins 2 majors in a row.
2: Why?
7: Because the other two stories are great, like especially Spieth completing the career Grand Slam, that would be 1A. Like Scotty winning back-to-back majors is good for a story for the week. But here's what, for me being selfish when it comes to golf, Rory winning 2 in a row, now the Grand Slam's in play. Where the other ones, the stories are awesome and gone. Where if Rory wins and he's got the Masters and the PGA, then it's like, okay, next up, U.S. Open. Like, then the story continues. Not only is the story great, but now the story continues. Now it pushes forward. And that's always the best case scenario, right? Like, what was the biggest news coming out of horse racing after Kentucky Derby? Well, the horse not running, so there's no Triple Crown talk. And now guess who's talking about horse racing now? Nobody. Mm. So it's like hey, Jordan Spieth won the career Grand Slam. Cool. What's next? We'll worry about it when we get there, right? Like now. But if Rory wins, oh, boy. Oh, yeah. Yes, please. Give me that.
8: Michael, I got to bring you behind the curtain and into a conversation we were having earlier on our show where our producer, Pat Costello, who's an avid golf fan.
10: He was listening.
8: called the PGA Championship underrated as a major. Mm. Do you agree with those sentiments?
7: Okay. Oh, boy. yes, I do. And that's hard for me to say. Because that's not where I thought you were going to go with this argument. Yeah, I thought you were going to go with him complaining about the look of the golf course.
10: That was me.
9: That was Evan. Evan, Michael. Was and you can go ahead and tee off on that one.
7: I know. Okay. That's why I thought Chris was starting that argument up, because I thought he was going to Evan.
10: Why do you think I did the buttering up to start the interview? Oh, he's so funny. He's a great analyst. Yeah.
9: Michael, he knew.
10: Which Michael is both of those, but I did the extra butter up because I'm not a big British Open guy because I don't like the course being that ugly. Okay, go ahead. Say what you got to say.
9: The Open.
7: Do you know what I'm saying? Do you judge someone as the person by the color of their hair? Or do you judge them by the character that they are as a person? Because that's basically what you just did with a golf course.
8: Yep.
7: You just said, I don't like the way the brown look on it. It doesn't look right. It's not so ugly.
10: Let's put some context on that. Brown grass is what I was saying. Michael.
7: You just basically said,
10: Michael.
7: Look in the mirror, stupid. Just saying, you're kind of judging a golf course just because of the color of the grass. And you have to remember, on the Open Championships, most of them are played by the ocean. How great does grass grow around salt water?
8: Not great.
7: So it's probably going to have to be a hardy species of grass that can take a bit of salt water. Might not be the manicured, beautiful, perfect-looking. So does that mean that it's not good golf? And it's a different style of golf, too. When you ask professional golfers who don't get to play that style of ground game golf, they love it over there because it's so different. The greens are so much slower. There's beauty in having to play a sport differently than you normally would play. If we give the analogy of football, you would take a passing team and go, hey, be a good running team for the next 2 weeks. Be like, we don't normally do that, but okay. And then they're successful at it and have 250 yards on the ground. They're like, we didn't even think we should do that. This is awesome. And golf courses like that when it comes to the British. So when I heard you kind of going after the British Open, oh, this ugly and I don't like it. Oh, hey, man, take a deep breath. You know what I mean? There's a lot of beauty that you're not seeing over there. Have you gone over and played that style of golf before?
10: No, I'm not a golf. I'm a watcher. I'm not a player of golf. Maybe that's why.
7: That's the same. When people say that golfers aren't athletes.
10: I never said and that. Just saying.
7: I know you didn't, okay. But there's a lot of people that do. And then if you ask athletes, are golfers athletes? And they're like, oh, all of them say yes. I'm like, this is why I don't trust people who sit in chairs and wear makeup to tell me what athletes are. You know what I mean?
8: They also put dye in their hair, right?
9: Mm-hmm.
8: Yeah.
9: Yeah. He likes that type of brown.
7: Makeup on my head. I laugh. No, don't touch my head.
10: Wait, do they put makeup on your bald head? That's an amazing thing because we have the shot of you right now. That's awesome. Do they actually put makeup on you?
7: And there's no makeup. There is no makeup on the pieces that you're seeing right there. They wanted to put powder. Oh, we want to knock down the shine. Nope. You're not doing that. Like, nope, I'm not. You leave it shiny, then it'll be fine. I want people to see me like they'll see me in person. It's just the same thing. So I also heard you guys earlier saying that Matt Barry and Andy North saying that this course was going to be super tough and single-digit scoring. I'm going to tell you right now, nope. These guys are going to tear this place up. We got rain last night, even though it's cool. The greens were already somewhat receptive. That you are going to have to be really good with your iron play, but expect the winning score to be somewhere between 16 and 18 under. because these guys are going to have so many wedges in their hands, and the guys who are finding the fairways are going to be able to attack some of these hole locations. If you miss the greens, it's going to be challenging getting up and down. But, like, we just saw Ricky Fowler miss the fairway on the 10th to the right, and you couldn't see the golf ball, but he was still able to get it up onto the putting surface. And so two putting is going to be a challenge if you're out of position, but look for a guy who's a good ball striker and a good putter to be the guy who's up near the top of the leaderboard. But don't think for a second someone's not going to shoot 5 or 6 under today, because that's going to happen.
10: Michael Collins, ESPN golf analyst, PGA Tour caddy from 99 to 09. I said it's very funny and great. You know, he still is, but I didn't need, I'm the butt of all the jokes, so it hurts a little bit more. Michael, great job as always. Thank
7: it's
10: you
7: your
10: for
7: own fault.
10: I get it. Okay. I'm judging the golf course by its hair. That's what we learned today. Michael, thank you so much. We appreciate it.
7: Thanks, guys.
10: Michael Collins, tremendous stuff with him, and even though I got beat down a little bit. We're on Sportsmanlike, presented by Progressive Insurance.
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19: Commercials that ESPN Radio runs during their games with the NBA is Stephen A. He's on the commercial. After listening to Evan Cohen for 50 minutes, break down nothing. After listening to Evan Cohen for 50 minutes, break down nothing. Evan Cohen for 50 minutes, break down nothing. Evan Cohen. Break down nothing.
9: This may be the greatest open we've ever had.
10: Having fun? Boy, everybody, jeez.
9: Talk about Dolores.
10: Oh, my God. I was very confused. Shout out to the TV crew. I thought I was on camera, and I'm like, I don't think I'm wearing that today. It was an old thing. Oh, that was Doggy, a Christopher Mad Dog Russo, yesterday on First Take, somehow destroying me. While talking to Stephen A. Smith and Shay Cornette and Kendrick Perkins and Alfonso Ribeiro, of course, the obvious crew, a.k.a. Carlton from Fresh Prince, America's Funniest Home Videos. That is... I'm getting texts from people yesterday on the way home, like, dog's destroying you. I'm like, what's new? What else is new? Where, though? Where is he destroying me? Sitting there for 50 minutes listening to on ESPN Radio to me break down nothing. I mean, he's not wrong. Well, it's 4 hours breaking down nothing. But you know the backstory on that as to why he was listening to the games on ESPN Radio?
9: What?
10: I didn't even know this was possible in 2026. Obviously not with Marriott, it's not possible. Do you know that he stayed in a hotel that didn't have a TV in his room?
8: Yes.
9: I saw that yesterday.
8: Yes.
10: Is that possible in 2026?
9: I thought the same thing.
8: They brought him
9: thing.
8: An iPad, though.
9: But I thought I the same understand. Thing, unless you request specifically a room without a TV because you're trying to unplug, digital detox, etc. Doesn't every standard room have a television?
10: I would have thought so. I know at Marriott they do. That was fascinating. And Pat, I know. Pat was the first one to text all of us about it. Thoroughly enjoyed that. Why exactly, Pat?
20: Well, I mean, I just, the idea of he was listening to the promos and then heard you and was like, this is too much for me.
10: I'm surprised he knew my name. I got to be honest. He gets every name wrong. Everything wrong. And somehow he knew my name. I'll take it as a win.
20: He did call Mark Kessinger Kestinger.
10: Kestinger?
20: Yeah.
9: How do we think he would handle Patton Kazire? Koozery. He's also not on the show.
8: The Koozer.
10: He is a golf guy. Koozer. Would he know that? I don't know how he would handle
9: it. Koozer.
19: Matt Kessinger is a good play-by-play guy.
9: Kessinger.
10: Wait, what did he say his name was?
19: Matt Kessinger is a good play-by-play guy.
10: Pat Kessinger?
20: That Kessinger is a good play-by-play guy.
10: Oh, he is a great play-by-play guy, that Kessinger. He's with Smalls' favorite person on ESPN.
9: PJ Carlissimo.
21: He called him the great PJ and that Kessinger. That's who he was listening to before he heard Evan Cohen break down nothing for 50 minutes.
9: Hey, but you know what? Stuck with you for 50 minutes.
10: There's no chance. There's no chance. He's in another world, that man. Every Wednesday, of course, on First Take. What? He's busy over here.
22: Which roster are you?
10: What are you doing?
21: Yeah, the Rays bullpen is looking
10: not be engaged with that? That was destroying me. That's your favorite pastime.
9: We're getting like little nibbles here of the NFL schedule.
8: I'm in it right now.
9: I can tell. I know you.
8: That's all I'm saying.
9: I think you're seeing things getting floated.
8: I'm waiting for things to be firmed up. It's exciting.
9: I agree with you.
8: It's exciting.
9: When I saw Rams Packers Thanksgiving Eve, I was like, oh, this could ruin my holiday or make it excellent. We're going to be very emotionally invested in that one. Packers, you better not lose.
8: Jordan Love outplaying the reigning MVP?
22: Will Love be on the field at that point?
9: Speak it.
8: Wow,
9: oh,
8: Nuno.
9: Oh, Nuno.
22: I mean, he's been known to miss a game or two, right, during the year?
9: Why don't you focus on your Giants, all right?
22: I am focused on my Giants. I don't like the fact that Malik Nabers had to go in and they had to clean up that knee, which leads me to believe he probably won't be ready for the regular season. So that concerns me a little bit. I thought also we had a wild debate, on the who's the best QB in the NFC North. Our boy Bart Scott yesterday apparently said that Kyler Murray has the chance to be the best QB in that division. Yes, exactly.
10: I don't even know that he's going to win the job in Minnesota. I'm telling you.
9: You don't know if he's going to win.
10: I'm going to tell you why.
9: I couldn't even get the words out.
10: I think they want JJ to win the job. They don't care if Kyler wins the job.
9: I think they brought in Kyler because they know JJ's not going to win the job.
8: He can't win the job. That's what I thought.
10: I don't think he can either. but I think that they are absolutely going to do everything in their power to hope that J.J. McCarthy wins a job.
9: You'd hope
19: that Kessinger is a good play-by-play guy.
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10: Ty, you would take money from a homeless person?
20: If the homeless guy thinks I need that money bad enough, then clearly there's something going on with me.
9: Honestly,
20: where I would need it.
9: That is such a great point. If that person is like, you know what? You keep it, buddy.
10: You need it more than I do. You need it more than I do?
9: You're like, here's $5. And they go, you keep it, pal. You need it more than
10: That's
9: I do.
10: Rough. We are at Sports tonight here on ESPN Radio. 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
9: What'd you think of the rejoin?
10: I got stuck. My wire got stuck in a chair out there. So I don't know what was said. You guys can tell me. No?
9: You were 18 seconds late.
10: Okay. So
9: PayPal want... jar?
22: If you can't do that. You can't get like...
10: No, I don't even know what he's saying. I just got...
8: I don't know if I'm going to find him for that.
10: Go ahead. What were you saying, Nuno?
22: You're not going to find him for being late, Canty?
10: Go ahead.
8: You must have thought I was going to find him for that one. Not for that one, no.
22: Why not?
20: He was back in time.
8: He's back in time. Take your money.
9: Nuno?
8: I mean, you owe us for some other things, so yeah, if you want to keep him for that...
9: Keep that doll.
22: See, it's no fun because Evan, Evan feels agitated.
10: I feel what?
22: You seem like almost like agitated.
8: You're flustered.
22: Flustered, that's the word.
10: Physically, I was sitting outside. I go to walk. Rob said to me, we're back. I go to walk in. The wire got stuck in a chair. Pulling myself. I can't get out of the chair.
8: But you need your IFB to do your job.
10: So literally this wire that I have that's in my ear got physically stuck in the...
8: Can I ask a question?
10: Whatever it's called.
8: Can I ask you a question?
10: Sure. Yeah.
8: Why did you take your IFB out of the studio?
10: What do you mean? It's in my ear.
8: You can take it out of your ear.
10: But it's still connected to my shirt.
9: Yeah, I unplugged mine because it's clipped to my shirt.
8: Oh, you clip it to your shirt. Oh, okay.
10: Yeah, so then it's a whole song and a dance.
8: No, why? I don't need to.
20: Oh, that's why we have to tell Canty five times a show to move it over his shoulder.
9: Oh.
8: It's in my ear.
10: Yeah, so I got...
8: So it's right here hanging. If I need to take it out,
9: yeah, you do always lay it on the table when you go get water.
10: I got stuck. I paid. Where did it go?
9: Right.
10: All right. Pistons got stuck late last night. 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
10: 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So just an awesome win for the Cleveland Cavaliers. I mean, this is a team that wins last night on the road in Detroit. The first road win of this series. 117-113. Overtime victory in Detroit. And they were down 15 points in this game. They were down 9 points with under 3 minutes to go in this game. They went on a 9-0 run to close it out in regulation, get to overtime. And in overtime, Donovan Mitchell at 107-105 hit a three. Max Strus steals the inbound. Donovan Mitchell has a layup. They go up 112-105. They're up 7 points and go on and win the game, take a 3-2 series lead, going back home where they have not lost this postseason for a game six, and to potentially close it out to go and face the New York Knicks in the Eastern Conference Finals. That's all of the detail around it. The drama around it is whether or not the Pistons got screwed. Last play of regulation, Ausar Thompson and Jared Allen are going for a ball, and the Pistons thought Jared Allen, center for the Cavs, fouled Thompson, so much so that J.B. Bickerstaff, head coach of Detroit, had this to say postgame.
2: Didn't feel like we slowed our tempo down, started playing in the half court. Thought we had success when we got out in transition. We got stops and were able to get out and run. And then they started doubling. Getting the ball out of Kate's hands. So we'll find ways to fix it. We'll be better.
4: Hey, Coach, did they give you a reason why there was no foul call on Jared Allen on that triple?
2: He fouled Ausar. Clear. He trips him when he's going for a loose ball in the game situation. That's tough.
10: He fouled Ausar. That's clear. He tripped him. If they called that, Ausar Thompson, who's a 57% free throw shooter, so not good, is on the line for a couple of shots to potentially hit one of them to win the game. Did the Pistons get screwed in that game last night?
8: No, they didn't get screwed, at least not by the refs. If you want to say they screwed themselves, then sure. They blew a 15-point lead that they had in the second quarter. They blew a 9-point lead with 3 minutes to go. You don't have anybody to blame but yourself. Cleveland had already tied it up. That last possession with Donovan Mitchell, that was to win the game. So no, the refs didn't screw you. And J.B. Bickerstaff, just keep talking about the refs. Keep that going. Just keep that going. Detroit shot so many fewer free throws than Cleveland did last night. Cleveland shot 38 free throws, made 31 of them, plus 13 in point margin from the strike. It's not benefiting you continuing to complain about the refs because you're not getting the calls. At this point, it's probably working against you. Why don't you do yourself a favor and focus on trying to find some offense outside of Cade Cunningham? Because once you solve that riddle, then all of a sudden, you're probably going to be a little more competitive. And maybe, just maybe, you have a chance of making this a seven-game series. Because that was really the biggest issue in clutch time. Cleveland trapped Cade down the stretch and in overtime, and there were no answers in terms of other guys stepping up offensively. That was the game.
9: Mm-hmm. Even though it didn't seem like the intent was there, I'm still surprised that it wasn't called. However, I'm not going to say that that's the reason Detroit lost this game. They let Cleveland back in it. They were up by 9 late in regulation. They had a 96.8% chance to win it, and they couldn't close them out. They let Cleveland finish on a 23-10 run. And Cleveland had been 0-5 on the road this postseason. It had been a bugaboo for them, and you let them back in the game. I understand if you're a Pistons fan today, that moment, that isolated moment that did ultimately impact to some degree. We don't know how it would have turned out if it was called. The potential outcome of the game, but that's not why Detroit lost this one.
10: Any way you cut it, if you want to say it was a foul, not a foul, Detroit, whatever you want to say, all is fair in terms of we could debate that call, we could debate the Detroit play. They run their offense, basically, Cade Cunningham, and that's it, right? They need some help here. I can't resist giving Cleveland the credit, though. I just can't say enough about their fight in this game. Your back's against the wall. You haven't won a road playoff game. Pat Riley always says this series doesn't start until a road team wins. Well, game one was last night then, because the road team won, and now you got two games to close it out, and you have a guy that I personally deem to be a closer, even though he's never played in the conference finals, in Donovan Mitchell. James Harden drops 30. He's been excellent since he was terrible. Do I expect him to be terrible again at some point? Yeah, because that's the nature of his career.
8: He was good, not great last night.
10: But he's been
9: better than the first couple
10: games. He's been playable. Yeah, he's
8: way better than any game that he's played in Detroit so far this series. No question about it.
10: So down the stretch in game three, he was awful, right? And I came on the air
8: down
10: and I said,
8: down the stretch, he wasn't great last night.
10: But he didn't do enough to lose a game for them like he did previously.
8: He tried. Fourth quarter in overtime, 1-8, 3 missed free throws and 3 turnovers. Like, now, credit to him, he got the offensive rebound on the missed free throw in overtime. And so, like, that kept it a possession away from the Pistons, but James Harden wasn't great down the stretch. It was the others. It was the role players. It was Dean Wade. It was Sam Merrill. It was Max Strus, who was awesome. It was Evan Mobley. Those are the unsung heroes for Game 5 for Cleveland. Those guys are the reason why Cleveland has an opportunity to go back to the crib and close it out for a chance to advance to their first conference finals without LeBron James since 1992.
10: So is it over?
8: Yeah, it's over. It's over. Detroit don't got no offense, man. Not having Duncan Robinson on the court, you felt that last night. Danis Jenkins, not enough. Jalen Duren, been a ghost. He's averaging 10 points less per game in the postseason.
10: Does that bother you more, or does lack of rebounding bother you?
8: Both of them are bad.
10: Right, but if you had to choose one from a guy that is an all-star caliber player that we've talked about in terms of max / supermax contract based on what he would be eligible for.
8: Ooh, that's brutal.
10: Does supermax. The fact, if my numbers are correct, he's 28 16, points over 16, the last three games, 11 rebounds.
8: He's 6'10", and he only got 11 rebounds over the last three games?
10: I'm not a big height gives you rebounds guy. So I don't know that always gives you the rebound, but he's an effort guy. That's what gives you the rebounds, is the effort. Dennis Rodman is 6'5", 6'6", greatest rebounder
8: we've
10: ever seen. He's 6'10".
8: He ain't got that much further. He's got that less further to go to get the rebound than other people on the court. He's 6'10".
10: But he is an effort guy. And I think that people like Jovante, who's a Pistons fan, our TV producer, is looking at this saying, I am going to question what I'm seeing because I don't see that from it. Interestingly enough, there was one play late last night where he had the ball in the post and he did this reverse pivot on Evan Mobley and slammed it. And it was like unbelievable. Okay, that's what I'm looking for. Conversely, Mobley, to his credit, a lot of people have questioned his griminess. He was grimy last night. Had an awesome slam, had rebounds, like he had a big shot late. I thought Mobley was excellent. But it just seems like something is missing from Detroit right now. And if they are done, I think the concept that they're doing this 1 year ahead of time is an interesting one.
8: Man, Duren on a max contract, though, that part is just that is mind-blowing. Like, you can't go there with that, Ev. You can't go there. Listen, he's not a shooter. He doesn't shoot. He's not a three-point threat. He's not stretching the floor. If he's not rebounding, what is he doing?
10: Yeah. Well, that's the problem. I'm not someone personally that cares if my big doesn't shoot as long as my big can dunk every possession.
8: He's not doing either one of them. Did you see the bunny, the layup that he missed at the rim last night? He's not doing either one of them. He's not finishing in the paint. He's not stretching the floor, spacing the floor to help Cade. And he's not rebounding. What am I missing?
10: Smalls, I don't
8: one, one block over the last three games? What am I missing?
10: Smalls, I don't know that you answered. Is it over?
9: I don't want to be disrespectful to Detroit because I thought it was over when they trailed 3-1 against the Magic and they fought back. They are a team that has summoned that fight, but I'm going to go with the Cavs in this one. I just think they're too much of a match for Detroit. And I don't think it goes 7.
10: Okay. Well, one of these teams has been mentioned for one player. Moving forward, could he go back? We will discuss next. We're on Sportsmanlike, presented by Progressive Insurance.
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9: They're one of the biggest brands in all of sports, and they should act like it. They should say, you are a star. You're one of the greatest athletes we will ever witness. And thank you for bringing us a championship. Thank you for elevating us in that way. But also, we're the Lakers. We don't need to be elevated. We're the Lakers. We have Luka Doncic. We have Luka Doncic. And we are the Lakers. No star is bigger than the brand of the Lakers, and they should act like it.
6: We are on Sports Tonight here on ESPN Radio, ESPNU. A lot of conversation about the Los Angeles Lakers. A lot of conversation about the schedule release coming out tonight. What to Watch For, brought to you by PayPal, the official peer-to-peer payment sponsor of the NFL. What to Watch For is tonight on ESPN. And, of course, here on ESPN Radio, you will get all the information. Schedule release this evening in the NFL.
9: Yes.
6: And we have games that have been made official today, including the Bears and the Lions on Thanksgiving.
9: Juicy.
6: And we have the Packers and the Rams on the night before Thanksgiving, that Wednesday, the first Wednesday before Thanksgiving game that we will have here. So those games have been made official so far.
8: Can I say this? You're the Super Bowl champs. It feels like when you have that title, you earn the right to start the NFL season. Mm-hmm. Letting the Rams and the 49ers kick it off ahead of you, division rivals of yours, I'd feel a kind of way about that.
9: Interesting point.
8: I would feel a way about that. Like, why are you letting them go before me? We just won the whole thing. We got the chip. Why do they get to play before we do?
6: Are they definitely playing before them?
22: I think they're playing. The Seahawks open the season Wednesday night.
8: Remember, they play Wednesday in Australia. And Seattle plays Thursday.
6: The
22: Rams 49ers are playing in Australia, so that's Thursday. That's Thursday night. I think the Seahawks game is actually Wednesday night.
9: Oh, to open the season. There you go. It's in Australia.
8: Oh, okay.
9: Different time.
22: Okay. So the Seahawks are still kicking off the season. Isn't that what always happens?
8: That's what I thought. They are
22: kicking off the season, but they're doing it on Wednesday night because the 49ers Rams game is in Australia. That'll be Thursday night, U.S. time, Friday morning in Australia time.
6: Okay.
8: Very strange. Okay.
6: All right. Well, speaking of L.A., you heard there Smalls' take on the Lakers. And basically, I thought you took back your team, right? In essence, like I thought you were in charge of your own team. Maybe not. Maybe they should act that way. Maybe they shouldn't. This is the debate now, because now that they're heading into this offseason with free agency, LeBron is an unrestricted free agent, can do whatever he wants to do. Sign with Lakers if they offer him, great. Sign with another team, great. Money's different elsewhere, obviously. Money's different everywhere in terms of availability of cash. But Dave McMenamin, ESPN NBA reporter, wrote a really interesting piece on .com about LeBron and kind of how he feels the Lakers have not appreciated him as much as maybe they should have. And he told the story as to one example why on the Rich Eisen show yesterday.
3: March 31st.
6: Yes, sir.
3: Lakers beat the Cavs.
6: Mm-hmm.
3: It completes what ends up, we don't know, but at this point, in retrospect, they've now gone 16-2 over a 32-day stretch. And in this game against the Cavs, LeBron James, most wins in NBA history combined, regular season.
6: And against the Cavs,
3: right?
6: Mm-hmm.
3: 15,000 points for Luka Doncic for his career, 5,000 points for Rui Hachimura, and it secures back-to-back 50-win seasons and 100 wins in J.J. Redick's coaching career. So in the post-game locker room, J.J. Redick doing a good job and kind of recognizing this group accomplishment is listing off all the things that were done by his team that day.
6: Mm-hmm.
3: And as J.J.'s addressing the room, Rob Pelinka takes his turn to address the room, is holding the game ball, and presents it to J.J. Redick. Shortly thereafter, LeBron James, who, of course, he arrives to the arena wearing, an outfit, and then showers and changes and stuff, and leaves in that outfit. Well, this night was still in the practice shorts, ice bags on his knees, slide sandals on his feet.
12: And he walked right out.
3: Walks out.
6: I just want to point out, the next story that Dave McMenamin gets wrong about the Lakers and LeBron will be the first story he gets wrong about Lakers and LeBron. So when you're considering the source here, this is an impeccable source on storytelling like this. Let's not forget that part of this, that this is not just like, hey, let's make up LeBron drama. No, no. This is the person you want to go to for Lakers-LeBron information. And he's telling you that that was something that was annoying for the for LeBron James and maybe those around him. Never said LeBron is going to leave because of this. Never said the Lakers are going to not offer him a deal because of this. He's just pointing out that it's not Steph Curry and the Warriors. It's not everything is great at all times, even if it's not. How do we react to the game ball, quote unquote, incident here?
8: Game ball gate? I don't understand why this is out there. Like, that's the part that I struggle with, because it's an embarrassing story for all involved. It's not great from the Lakers' perspective. It's even worse for LeBron James. Given everything that the organization has tried to do to be mindful of, you know, his stature and making sure that his career goes the way that he wants it to go, his legacy is affirmed in the ways that he wants it to be. I just don't understand why LeBron would want to be petty toward a franchise that has laid out the red carpet for him ever since he made the decision that he was going to sign with them in free agency. I don't get that. At every turn, it feels like the Lakers have tried to acquiesce to what LeBron James has wanted, right? They drafted his son when nobody was poised to draft him. They fired a head coach and hired a head coach of his choosing in J.J. Redick, a guy that he did a podcast with. They went out and they traded a bunch of young players to go get Anthony Davis to pair alongside him the year after he got there. They then flipped AD to bring in a top five player in the world and Luka Doncic to play alongside him. I mean, you brought up the point, Smalls, about the Russell Westbrook of it all and how it was clunky. The Lakers wanted DeMar DeRozan, a better shooter than Russell Westbrook. LeBron James thought otherwise. Mm-hmm. That turned out to be an abject disaster, but it was still a LeBron James-led decision. I just don't understand why LeBron would choose now to put something like this out there to seemingly take a shot at the Lakers for not respecting what he's done for that team and for the game of basketball, when at every turn, it feels like the Lakers have gone out of their way to show LeBron the utmost respect.
9: Mm-hmm. So all-time great athletes are still human beings, right? Like, we put them on a pedestal because they can achieve things that we can't. I mean, CeCe, obviously you can, but things that Evan and I and most of the people hanging out with us this morning can't. So we're in awe of them. But that doesn't absolve them from wanting to be in control or for having an ego at times or being sensitive at times. And I think this was obviously a moment for LeBron, who did something that no one else has done. He moved past Kareem Abdul-Jabbar for the most victories by any player in NBA history. That's astounding.
8: Yes.
9: Okay? That's an astounding achievement. And even though Luka, 15,000 career points that night, Rui Hachimura, 5,000 that night, J.J. Redick, 100 wins, it's a collective celebration for the team, I'm sure that there's a part of him as a human being that is saying, shout out to you three, but what about what I did? No one is touching what I did. And you're not going to give me the game ball and acknowledge my place in history in this moment? I'm not absolving it and saying that that's the right approach. I'm just saying we do forget sometimes the human element into all of this.
6: Who's in charge?
9: Well, that's what I was going to get to. What have we known about LeBron James as a person? Not the player, not the accolades. He likes control. LeBron James likes control. And in this moment, he was not in control. And the Lakers have let him be in control in a lot of ways throughout his tenure there. Some have worked, some have not worked. And this seems to me like another layer of a power struggle and LeBron wanting his last modicum of control, because this is probably the last big decision that he's going to make in his career. Where am I going to close it out? Where am I going to hang it up? Where am I going to do the retirement tour? How are they going to pay me? What's the team going to be like around me? Can I go and try and win another championship before it's all said and done? And the Lakers are looking at it and they should be thinking, we're not going to give you this control. We've given you the control at every turn. And now it's time for us to take back control, act like the Lakers, and start building for the future with Luka.
1: Where did he have the least control in his career?
9: Miami.
1: Where did he have the most success?
9: But not every organization is built like the Heat.
1: No. What they do.
9: And by the way, he was in a different stage of his career. No question.
10: But what they do and what the Lakers did not do is the Paul Heyman move. WWE Hall of Famer, who sat here last week with us, and he explained to us when he gets into the ring, he gets a microphone. He says, "My name is Paul Heyman, and I'm here for X, Y, and Z." He announces what he's about to do. And there's no debate.

0: accepted a lesser role in being the third option on his team. And here's the thing.
1: But we're talking about
0: to his credit, one of the best things that he's done throughout the entirety of this year is avoid headlines like what Dave Menneman reported on yesterday.
1: Absolutely.
0: That was one of the best things that he's ever done. There hasn't been any passive-aggressive subtweets, anything like that. LeBron James has been the consummate team guy, accepting a lesser role, a role that he's never played in his entire basketball career, and he's the second greatest player to lace him up.
1: Yeah.
0: Think about it. The second greatest player to lace him up, being the third option on a team when he's still playing at an all-NBA level and gave you 21-7-6.
1: He deserves so much credit for that.
0: Yes. But I don't understand why, in this moment, this story would be out there. I don't understand why he would want it out there. I don't understand why the Lakers would want it out there.
2: The Paul Heyman thing, very quickly, works both ways. My name is LeBron James. I'm the second greatest player to ever live. I will not play for less than a max contract, and I outperformed my contract on and off the floor a year ago. My name is LeBron James. That's who I am. That's how I'm going to operate. If you don't want to give that to me, I'm going to move on. They both need to take the Paul Heyman approach here. All right, coming up, Pat Costello is very excited. Why? A three-time Pro Bowler.
1: Yes.
2: Not one, not two. Three-time Pro Bowler will join us after the Lakers are interested in ZipRecruiter because they may have a lot of job openings here. 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
12: We are Unsportsmanlike here on ESPN Radio. 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Chris Canty, Evan Cohen with you. And joining us now, three-time Pro Bowler, primarily with the Chicago Bears, did spend a year with the Kansas City Chiefs, and everyone else in his family, I don't know, may have made poor decisions. He made good ones by not going to UVA. Oh, did I say that out loud?
13: Oh,
12: wow. Wow, I said that out loud. Sorry, Canty. Kyle Long joining us, former NFL offensive lineman. But you know what? He's doing even better things than just football stuff today. And he's talking about Generation Fine and Mental Health Awareness Month. So, Kyle, let's start with that. What is Generation Fine?
14: Well, Evan, I got to start off with this. I grew up in Charlottesville, a massive fan of Mr. Canty.
12: Hey, oh, no. All right. Thanks, Kyle. We'll see you.
14: I grew up in a defensive household. This guy, right, that's what a man looks like. When I watched him play football, I loved watching him play. And obviously, a man of UVA. You can see he's still dominating. So I'll get that out of the way. And then I'll say this, Evan. Good morning, everybody. And I am just thrilled to be here today, partner with Johnson & Johnson as part of the Generation Fine movement. It really feels like nowadays more than ever, a lot of us are coming to the realization that mental health is something that's important as cardiovascular health or stretching. And for me, when I was playing, it really started to become apparent to me that things were a little bit heavy for me and I needed to get that off my plate and have somebody else help me. I reached out, got the help I needed, thankfully, with the Chicago Bears. And since then, I've been trying to open doors for conversation, for players, for just people to have these conversations, particularly men, because fine shouldn't be the finish line. We should be better than good. We should be great, like Mr. Canty over there. and I feel like it's something that for a long time I wondered how I could help. My older brother's got water boys. He's got clean water, all that stuff. This is my, like, I'm on fire for this. Mm-hmm. So I'm excited about continuing to help out with this Generation Fine movement.
13: Kyle, let me ask you a follow-up on this. I don't want to make it just about one person, but Dana White, UFC, went viral recently saying, I don't agree with the concept of men's mental health. You are speaking out on the exact opposite part of the platform, not specifically against him. But how do you take those comments when you are such an advocate for the exact opposite way?
14: Well, I think I'm more than anything trying to better myself and better the experience that the people under my roof have. That's my wife and my two daughters. And I feel like the easy way would be for me to just swallow the feelings that I have and kind of bleed on everybody a little bit, or I can face this stuff head on. And albeit there are some difficult conversations to be had, some difficult topics to cover, I think that if you don't have your mental health, you don't have any health. And, you know, I hope that Dana White can eventually see that. And I understand that he's in a very unique line of work, just like we were in the National Football League. And you have to kind of have that armor on, that kind of mute button up for emotional presence of mind. But I'll tell you what, the sport is this big, life is this big. And if you can find a way to focus on making yourself healthy for this part, it'll help everybody around you.
15: Kyle, before I even get to the football, I just want to say kudos to you for being able to do that in a year where we've seen several professional athletes take their own lives. Mm-hmm. The work that you're doing is very necessary. So thank you for getting involved in that space and being so passionate about it. I want to ask you about a division that you know well, the NFC North, because it's been the source of a lot of a debate this week and people trying to pin down who the best quarterback will be in that division coming into 2026. What's your take on that? Who do you see as the top guy when it comes to the most important position in all of team sports in your former division?
14: Well, I'll start from the bottom up here, and I'll go with, obviously, the unknown. That's the Minnesota Vikings. And Kyler Murray has the unique opportunity to step in, be with one of the best receivers in football, one of the best offensive minds. So that's like the I don't know category. Detroit, I think that the limitations that Jared Goff has from a mobility standpoint can give their offensive staff some nightmares at times. I think he's a really good quarterback, but I'd be lying if I said he had what the other two guys have. Now I'm going to go to Jordan Love, who seemingly just looks effortless in the things that he does. Matt LaFleur's relationship with him. I think the Packers are really the lead dogs in the NFC North, but the real X factor is Caleb Williams and the jump that he's going to make. And I know he's going to make coming into his third season. The jump last year was astronomical. I think it's going to happen again. I think Caleb is in P1 as it pertains to the NFC North quarterback ratings.
16: As the resident Packers fan on this show, Kyle, I'm going to push back here a little bit. Caleb was excellent last year in year one with Ben Johnson. A lot of fourth quarter magic from Caleb. We have to wonder if he's going to be able to sustain that. The Bears with the hardest strength of schedule in the NFL this year. A lot of close games. And as we've seen with the Vikings a couple years past, a lot of times you can't sustain that as well. And people are going to have more tape on Caleb and Ben Johnson. And there were still some issues from year one that bled over into year two a little bit, holding onto the ball too long. Any concerns that Caleb Williams and your former team, the Chicago Bears, could be primed for a bit of a regression this season?
14: I do think that similar to Jaden Daniels and the Commanders, the one possession wins that we saw time and time again 2 years ago, and then you saw what happened to the Commanders last year.
13: I like this. I don't like that he's not on, but I like the fact that Smalls can't take the win because the full response has not been there.
16: Or did I take the win?
13: No, no.
16: Or did I get the win? I stunned him.
13: No, no, no, no.
16: Was my point so good?
13: Did you cut off his mic?
16: Or was my point so good that the technology froze? No.
15: She signaled to somebody to cut off the mic.
16: Well, I don't know.
13: Kyle Long is back.
16: It was a pretty good pushback by me. I don't know.
14: Can you guys hear me?
13: Yeah, now we can. Michelle, cut your mic. How about that?
14: Michelle,
13: cut your mic.
14: Great breakdown, Michelle. I think the Packers are as dangerous as anybody. I think the concerns you raised about the Bears being in those one score games and winning most of them is a valid concern. Mm. But are you going to want Caleb Williams in that situation again? Yes, because I think that's a guy who just relishes those moments. He's a kid that grew up in the backyard with the clock ticking down to zero, and he's got that hero mentality. Ben Johnson, I think, is one of the best coaches in football. But the problem is that team up north, the Packers, your team, they have a lot of the same stuff. And, oh, yeah, that guy Micah Parsons is probably going to be healthy down the stretch this year. So we got to wait and see. But we're lucky to have this rivalry reignited, and it's real. It's very real now.
13: We're talking with Kyle Long, three-time Pro Bowler. Today, more importantly, generation.fine.com and Generation Fine, raising awareness for mental health, Men's Mental Health Month, and Mental Health Month in general, I should say, is May. I want to talk about a very short period of time in your life. Tell us about your time with Patrick Mahomes. And who's behind you right now? I see an animal.
16: Yeah, we see a beautiful dog.
14: My dog is Bear. That's a Bear back there. He's on the couch. He's an 8-year-old German Shepherd. He is very dark, so you might not be able to see him, but he is there. I got the assignment to cover the Chiefs when they lost to the Bucks in Tampa, when Patrick ran probably 600 yards for his life, and he was banged up. And I was in the parking lot with Bill Cowher, and I looked at him, and I said, I don't think I'm done. I had just retired the year before. I said, I don't think I'm done. He's like, you want to keep playing? And I was like, yeah. And he goes, where would you want to play? And I said, I think I want to protect Patrick. I DM'd Patrick Mahomes like 3 days after that game. He got me in touch with Andy Reid, and eventually I ended up signing with the Chiefs. But getting to go there and seeing how it's supposed to be done, and not only Patrick, but Andy, they are exceptional together. And I think the understanding in Kansas City is Monday through Saturday are my days. I'm Andy Reid right now. Monday through Saturday are my days. Sunday's your day. Let your freak flag fly. Be yourself. Celebrate with your teammates. Mm. They work their asses off in the week, and they have a great time on Sunday, every Sunday. And it was like the coolest thing ever to watch. It was like watching 2000 Tiger Woods.
13: Is that the most successful slide in the DM story ever told?
14: Well, you'd have to talk to my wife, who has two beautiful daughters with me now.
13: Wait, did you slide in your wife's DMs
15: very
13: too?
15: Nice.
13: Is that how you met your wife?
14: It was the 20 teens, Evan. Come on.
15: Hey.
13: Kyle Long is the greatest social media guy of all time.
16: We have found the GOAT of DM slides.
13: Wow.
16: Found your wife,
14: you know what?
16: Have a beautiful family, and Patrick Mahomes, and you extended your career.
14: But you know what? You're right. You're absolutely right.
13: That's amazing.
16: Okay, so Kyle, we have someone on our show who is trying to develop his dating life a little bit. Give him the opening line. How did you slide in so effectively,
13: and
16: not once but twice, to the DMs?
13: Hypothetically, we'll just call his name Pat. I don't know, hypothetically.
16: Kyle, help our guy
14: Pat,
16: out.
14: Me and Pat seem to have a lot of the similar things going on.
16: Aesthetics are the same, yes.
14: Pat, what's going on, bro? How are you back there?
17: I mean, I wish I had any positive news to report on this front, but I don't.
13: Well, what about
14: you? Give me your biggest, Pat, give me your biggest gripe about speaking to women.
15: Yes.
16: This is great.
14: Come on, is it hard for you to get? Is it hard for you to get this conversation started, or is it hard for you to keep the conversation going? Because that's like there are two types of people: people with an in, but they can't keep the ball rolling, or people that just can't even get to the door.
17: This is great. This is why the people showed up for this. It's getting the foot in the door. That's the hardest part. Once my foot's in the door, I'm great.
13: Wow.
14: I think what's the worst thing that can happen? If you go up there confident with good intentions and just be yourself, good things happen. I would say err on the side of doing it in person so people can see how handsome you are. And show that guy again. He is a good-looking guy.
15: There we go.
14: You can just go from there.
17: I'm putting this on my Tinder profile right now. Thanks.
15: Yeah, there we go.
14: That's it.
13: But that's the... See, Kyle, here's the interesting thing.
15: Bald, bearded, and beautiful.
13: Yeah, I'm glad you have that confidence because we tell Michelle, Michelle's like, I don't understand. How come guys in general don't think it's easy just to go up to a girl and say
16: hello? Kyle, I have your approach. Like, what's the worst that could happen?
13: It's nerve-wracking.
16: They say no, and then you're like, great, I'm going to go on with my day.
13: I think it's I've been with my wife almost 20 years.
14: Babe Ruth struck out so much, but we only remember the home runs. So just get your bat. Tape your batting gloves up. Go take your hacks, man.
15: There you go.
13: Well, the king of DMs. He's a three-time Pro Bowler.
14: I don't know about that. Let's scratch that.
13: No, you're the king of DMs.
16: Well, just say two for two. He's two for two. Big-time moments.
13: Let's just
16: clutch moments. Two for two.
13: You want mental health? You want to feel good about yourself? Right. And Generation Fine.
14: I want to feel great.
13: Right. Generation Fine is where to go. Kyle Long, three-time Pro Bowler, who DM'd Patrick Mahomes and got on the Chiefs and DM'd a woman that he was interested in, and now they're married with two kids. And so if there's anybody you should listen to about strategy, it is him.
16: Yep.
13: And what is the strategy again with Generation Fine, Kyle Long?
14: So you're going to want to go to generation-fine.com. 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Find more information about it. 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
13: Kyle, you're awesome. Thank you so much for the time. We appreciate it.
14: Thanks, guys.
13: Kyle Long, three-time Pro Bowler, two-time DM winner. And
17: does that mean I could play for the Chiefs next year?
13: Yeah, DM Patrick Mahomes. 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
25: 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Of the night.
15: All right, we've got two best bets in a row. We're trying to get that three-peat so we can have a win streak. It has happened before. My best bet is brought to you by PayPal, the official peer-to-peer payment sponsor of the NFL. We're going to go to the Stanley Cup playoffs tonight. Pivotal game five in the Eastern Conference semis between the Canadiens and the Sabres. Going back to Buffalo in this series. Canadians boat race the Sabres in game four. I'm actually rolling with the Canadians on the road in game five. PK Subban picked this team to go to the Stanley Cup Finals. I'm rolling with them. Canadians on the money line. It's plus 102, so $100 to make $102. That is the play of the day.
26: He survived a terrible, terrible moment in our history.
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12: All right, well, Cleveland won last night at Detroit, and one of the most famous celebrities from Detroit who reps Detroit at all times and celebrates Detroit, of course, is Eminem. And Eminem went to the game last night. He was courtside with 50 Cent, who is somebody he signed and obviously found, and they have a great relationship, et cetera, et cetera. Well, Mike Breen on the ESPN call, the Hall of Famer, the iconic play-by-play voice, one of the shout-out celebrities. Here's how he did it last night on ESPN.
30: Eminem and 50 Cent. I just like saying 50.
15: I know you do.
12: I like saying 50. Mike Breen, 50 Cent, Tim Legler, I know you do. Greatest thing ever, or it sounds odd when Mike Breen says 50 Cent. Not that it sounds normal when I do.
16: I kind of like it.
12: You like it. You're in on that?
15: I'm in on that. I'm in on most things that Mike Breen
16: does. I was just going to say, he's so smooth. He could make anything sound good.
12: So if I came on the air, or Pat came on the air, and we're like, hey, you see 50 Cent was at the game last night.
17: Don't bring me into this.
16: Pat's riding high right now after Kyle Long's pep talk, so let's not.
12: Any DMs in the mix?
17: No, not yet.
31: In the mix?
17: I'll work it.
15: Are you going to consider the DM approach now that Kyle Long has given it the seal of approval?
16: Green light.
17: I mean, I think I have to. I could play for the Chiefs next year or get married. Those seem like two wins
31: or
17: for
31: both.
17: Me. Or both. Travis Kelce's doing both. You can too.
12: Get in the mix.
16: That's right. I love this for you, Pat. We need a follow-up report.
17: Yeah, I'll send Fitty DMs.
16: Volume shooter.
12: Quickly, Smalls. Let's say Pat met a girl out.
16: Okay.
12: A couple times they exchanged information. Mm-hmm.
17: Crazy hypothetical here. Pat meets a girl.
12: You know what? It's too unrealistic. Let's move. No. So Pat met a girl and they exchanged the social media information. They followed each other, whatever. What's like an appropriate first DM?
16: They've already met in person?
12: There's no DM at that point? It's like you have to text?
16: No, it's just like, hey, what's up? I think what Kyle's referencing is a profile comes across your For You page.
12: Hmm.
16: You like what you see. You want to engage. Right, Pat? This is like we are cold calling, essentially.
17: Basically.
16: I think you need to find something personal on the profile.
15: Yes.
16: Like Damian Woody has a beautiful dog named Rover that we just met, right? How are you? What a gorgeous dog. What's the breed?
15: I don't know.
16: Not threatening.
15: But here's the thing, though, Smalls. If you go too far down the rabbit hole on the profile, if you go too far down scrolling to find some common thread that you can pull on, it seems a little stalkerish.
16: No.
15: It has to be something like...
16: We're talking
15: like,
16: one or two swipes. Yeah. It cannot be deep in the archives.
15: Swipes. I think it has to be something like...
16: Very recent?
15: Very recent. Like...
16: Okay, this is good feedback.
15: Within the last couple of weeks recent.
16: I'm just saying it needs to be like a non-threatening, engaging question conversation opener.
17: Jalen, do you need a new tight end? I could be that guy. I could play for the Eagles.
31: They drafted one.
16: I don't know about that one.
17: Okay. Well, it doesn't seem like you're very confident in me, Michelle.
12: That's not what she said.
16: Yeah.
15: Wow.
17: Okay. All right.
13: I speak smalls.
15: Wow.
16: I don't know if that DM would be a fruitful one for
0: it's
16: you.
0: True. The tush push was not working as well last year.
15: Oh, my God.
0: Pat could help with that.
15: Oh, my God.
4: I get a tush push in the mix.
15: How can I get out of this?
4: What are we doing here?
0: There's only 25 seconds left, Canty. I mean, you're good.
16: Here I am trying to give Pat very solid guidance on how to DM girls, and he took it to Jalen Hurts.
17: I'm trying to play for the Eagles.
16: Let's be realistic here.
17: DMing girls is, please.
0: We could all use a title.
13: We're on to Friday. 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
14: Cleveland 117, Detroit 113 in overtime. The Cavs are in the driver's seat and heading for home where they are 6-0 this postseason at Rocket Arena.
15: Proud of our fight. 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
16: You hope it propels us, right? You hope it galvanizes us. That was a battle-tested win against a heck of a team on the road. It was chaos out there.

0: It's ESPN Radio on the ESPN app, SiriusXM Channel 80. He's David Dennis Jr. down in the ATL, although this may not be his first radio program of the day, if we're being honest. He's calling us his warm-up show for a possible appearance on the Paul Feinbaum show. He said it. He said it to all of us, and it hurt our feelings. I'm Randy Scott here at the home office outside Bristol, Connecticut. No watch ESPN today because of the PGA Championship. So shout out to everybody holding down the ESPN fort down there. I think Matt Barry and Scott Van Pelt are sort of carrying the coverage. Michael Eaves is down there as well. We are presented here on ESPN Radio by Progressive Insurance. 888-SAY-ESPN is the number. 888-729-3776. And we're going to need your help. We are going to need your help later in the hour. And I don't think we're going to need to do a whole lot, David, to prod the good people to call in, because we're going to talk about superstitions.
1: There we go.
0: Because Cal Raleigh has one. Did you ever have one?
1: Superstition.
0: Mm-hmm.
1: I got to think about it, which is, you would think I'd had time to think about it because they asked us about this yesterday. But I gotta mull this over a little bit and really work through some thoughts about superstitions. Yeah, I do have. We're not on TV now, but I have a bucket of Butterfingers in front of me right now.
0: What?
1: Because when I would do Around the Horn, I would go to the studio here in Atlanta, Inertia Film, shout out to them, Inertia Studios, and they like had a little bucket of candy, and they noticed I would just only get the little mini Butterfingers, right? Watch my figure, don't want to fool one. And so they started just putting the little Butterfingers there, like a little bucket of Butterfingers. And so before every show, pop a Butterfinger. Now, before I do a show, pop a little Butterfinger. I don't do it for this because it's too early in the morning, and, you know, it's...
0: I made chocolate chip pancakes for my kids this morning. Like, we're just like handful of chocolate chips down the gullet. 8 a.m. 7 a.m. actually. It didn't even matter.
1: You make, it's a Thursday. You made pancakes for them on a Thursday.
0: Yeah, it's the last day. So I have them half the week. Their mom has them half the week. And on the last day, because I used to do it on Saturdays, and now I don't get Saturdays with them because I'm working. So the last day before they go back to their mom's is always chocolate chip pancake day. And we just keep that.
1: Okay, I got you. Okay.
0: Five, 6 years now, it's funny because my kids, my oldest is such an, he's like fitness athlete, like soccer. He's only 13, but he's so disciplined. He's like, Dad, I don't want to finish this piece of cake. I'm like, man, it's your birthday. Like, you don't want to finish your piece of birthday cake. And so he'll see, he's like, Dad, can I have like a few less chocolate chips? And I'm like, sure, man, I'll give them to your brother. That's fine. Yeah. That's totally fine. I had a morning, David, I got hit up by, we joke on this show about taking boxing, about fighting. Fighting.
1: Yes,
0: like, we're both fighters. We've said this.
1: One of us has been in exponentially more fights than the other person.
2: Yeah, we joking about this too, by the way? Are these jokes or are these real life?
0: No, the ones that we talked about have been real life.
1: Half a dozen fight stories from Randy.
2: At least.
0: So, moving on. No, I took a boxing class right before the pandemic, and I'm in one now. Yeah, and
1: seems necessary for your
0: the guy, the trainer before the pandemic, I mean, he's just teaching at a title boxing in the in the metro west suburbs of Boston. Is me, maybe one retired dude, and a bunch of like housewives who just don't want to do Pilates. Like, that's the class in the middle of the day. And this dude hit me up on social media, tagged me in something, and he goes, you know, you got to put me in touch with Max Kellerman. I'm like, hey, shout out Max Kellerman. He doesn't work here anymore. And he's like, yeah, but I want to fight Pacquiao.
1: Pacquiao?
0: He goes, well, hold on. He goes, not Pacquiao. That would be ridiculous. Pacquiao's brother. And I'm like, okay, dude. None of this is possible through me. Max Kellerman wouldn't, when we worked together, he wouldn't know who I was. So, no, we're not gonna make that connection. So, shout out to Andrew Solis. All the best of luck in your endeavors, but I can't connect you with Pacquiao, because that would have led the show. Hey, no matter where you are, you can always listen to ESPN Radio on the ESPN app or SiriusXM Channel 80.
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0: 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A 30-point performance from James Harden. If it's possible for a clutch 30-point playoff performance to still be ugly at times, it was. And so was the Cavaliers' win as they rallied past the Pistons 117-113 in overtime. They have a 3-2 series lead. It is the first road win for any team in this series, either one of them, through five games, and now they can go back to the land and close it out
5: in game six. The game was streaky, David, ugly for long stretches as well. Detroit led by as many as 15 in the first half. They're up by 9 with about 2 minutes, a little bit more than 2 minutes left in regulation.
1: 97% chance to win that game.
5: Is that what it was?
1: Yeah, yeah.
5: The win probability was, you said 97?
1: 97. 96, 97. It was up there. Oof. It was an A. It was an A on the report card.
5: Well, it was. It was. Cleveland erased that deficit, and then somebody tied it at 103 on Evan Mobley's free throws 45 seconds ago. Then it was a 13-0 run that spanned the late fourth quarter into the mid-overtime, held Detroit scoreless for about 5 minutes. A little, I don't want to say controversy, but there's some folks who are feeling some type of way in Detroit today. About the way that Jarrett Allen collided with Asar Thompson in the final seconds of regulation. A lot of folks feel like Allen tripped Thompson, would have sent him to the line off of a loose ball, as Thompson had just played tremendous lockup defense on Donovan Mitchell, who didn't have a great night. Don't let the final stat line fool you. Did have 21 points, but it was rough in regulation. He just had a key three in overtime. So I don't know how to feel about it. Cleveland rallied. You're taking that. You take the win, obviously, but nobody played well. I was up. I let my oldest stay up later than he should have, and he was like, "Dad, nobody's making a bucket. Like, nobody can make a shot." And that was true. It just seemed like Cleveland got theirs. They got six threes from Max Strus, and that was enough.
1: Yeah, ugly win, but a win is a win. I mean, especially when it comes late in the series right now, and you're playing against Detroit team. I have a lot of questions about them. They've lost now three in a row. Well, not the second time this year, but they lost three out of four against Orlando. Now they lost three in a row to Cleveland. And it was ugly, and part of it is nobody else can give you anything but Cade Cunningham. That's just what it's come down to, is that all the concerns that we had about Detroit in the regular season, where's that secondary scoring going to come from, where are the threes going to come from, and they're answering it, and the answer is nowhere because it's just one dude who's running out of gas towards the end of the game. The turnovers are spiking during the end of the game, and this team is just not executing. I don't know if they can win two straight against this Cleveland, especially with one on the road.
5: No, especially with one of them having to be in Cleveland, who did rally from down 9 with less than 3 minutes to go in the fourth quarter. The 9-point deficit is the largest that it has overcome in the final 3 minutes of regulation to win a playoff game over the last 30 seasons. It's also the largest deficit overcome by any team in the final 3 minutes of regulation in these playoffs. Let's hear from James Harden, who, again, 30 playoff points. You'll take it. He had 8 rebounds. He had 6 assists. He was unafraid to take shots late, and he was big at the free throw line. Massive scoring night. Clutch free throws. Here he is on what made him think he needed to go for 30 last night.
7: This is literally how they regard us. I was working offensively, and the opportunities to be aggressive. Don struggled a little bit offensively, but that's why he has a team and guys that, you know, pick him up. You know, Max came through, made some big shots. Dennis came in, played extremely well. So it was just a team effort, you know what I mean? And tonight was one of those nights where, you know, we found something and, I was aggressive.
5: He was aggressive. Somebody had to be. Somebody had to make a shot. And for a while, it seemed like, man, the Cavs are going to gack this away. They're within single digits, and it's Donovan Mitchell's fault because just nothing was falling, and then Harden was enough. Harden, 8 of 21, somehow was enough. You don't love the shooting splits. You don't love the field goal percentage, but you'll take, I guess, there was a calm in him bringing the basketball up. That's one thing that stood out to me is, man, Detroit needs a point guard. Cade Cunningham can't be the guy bringing the ball up, not if Max Strus, you know what I mean, can pick his pocket late in the corner. Cunningham just, I don't know, man. It feels like there's a fine line between being unbothered and being apathetic. And there are times late in games where I think it would be easy for people to confuse Cunningham's lack of panic for lack of caring, because he's so unbothered by the mistakes that he makes that are clutch, that lead directly to Cavs points in that massive Cavs comeback.
1: Yeah, but, I mean, there's only so much I could put on Cade Cunningham for this loss. I mean, no, the execution.
5: Oh, a tremendous game. No, you're right. I'm not trying to salt away a 39-point performance.
1: Yeah, the execution at the end was not there. But, I mean, Luka was not even on the court there towards the end of the game. Mm-hmm. Jalen Duren has become unplayable. That's what it is. And what's funny is I thought James Harden was unplayable earlier. And now Jalen Duren is a guy that he had, I think, 2 rebounds in the first half of this game. I mean, you sit him, and then he's the third best big on that team, because Paul was out there looking better than him. And Beef Stew looks better than him. He is unplayable. He's hesitant around the basket. He's, you know, making decent passes, but defensively, he's missing dudes, boxing out. He's letting offensive rebounds. Like, he is in his head so bad right now that the best thing that the Detroit could do was take him out towards the end of that game because that gave them the best shot. And Detroit has no chance if it is just Cade Cunningham and the Cadets out there playing because you needed Jalen Durr. The reason you people felt confident about Detroit going forward for the rest of the playoffs was because Jalen Durr, when Cade Cunningham was out, looked like an all-NBA player. Right now, he looks like barely a role player and a dude that is just taking up space that should not be playing the fourth quarter.
5: Meanwhile, for Cleveland, how about Max Strus? Because Donovan Mitchell struggles. I want to highlight him, 21 points. But honestly, he was in the teens until overtime. Did have a big three late, but was alarmingly ineffective after the 43-point performance to even the series up in Game 4. Only had the 1-3. He was 1 of 8 last night, 7 of 18 from the floor. But Max Strus.
1: Missed some open ones, too.
5: Yeah. Max Strus, 6 of 8. He was 6 of 8 from 3, made a couple of free throws. And listen, he stood out in one capacity to Charles Barkley.
8: Max Strus played great. Okay. I'm thinking what everybody's like, that's a pretty man.
9: I don't think everybody's thinking that. Can I ask you a question?
8: Yes, you can.
9: What are you attracted to him about him?
8: I'm not attracted to him, but I can
9: feel. You said he's attractive.
8: He's a good-looking man.
9: And what are you attracted about his good looks?
8: His face. He's a good-looking man.
10: Okay. Ponytail, too. You like the ponytail?
8: You like the fact that he's wearing a...
9: and the headband.
10: Ponytail, boo-boo.
8: A t-shirt?
9: I told y'all about
8: it. It's a t-shirt.
9: I told you.
8: I don't believe in the man bun thing.
9: But is it t-shirt?
11: But you're able to overlook that.
8: Listen, man, don't be hate. That's a pretty man.
10: Is it the eyes?
8: So you were looking in his eyes? I would not look him dead in the eyes.
9: Why?
8: When that come out after that, I made that mistake with Tom Brady one time.
9: So you have a type.
8: You have a type. Okay, I didn't realize you had a type.
5: I just love how he's like, that's a pretty man. I'm just going to say what we're all thinking. That's a pretty man. I think it's interesting for Strus to go to Miami looking one way and come out of Miami looking like this with the beard and the long hair. Normally, it's the other way around. Normally, dudes who move to Miami end up looking like Max Strus and not leaving Miami and looking like Max Strus.
1: Yeah, we kept a little Miami with him. That's heat culture. Heat culture goes with you wherever you go, and that includes a little tan, a little hair thing. They're a little hard on my guy, Chuck. You know, you could acknowledge a pretty man.
5: He's just confident, man.
1: You could acknowledge a pretty man. I walk around, they say, who you got radio with? I got this pretty man, pretty Randy.
5: They're like, you mean Gary? You mean pretty Gary? But I like how
1: what they call him.
5: even in that conversation and in that context, Shaq is like, what else, Chuck? What else, Chuck? Right. You know, like trying to egg him on and be like, you like his eyes? What else, Chuck? What else? Let's get to Shaq, though, for the actual basketball part of this. Talking about the Cavaliers and talking about on a night where seemingly no one was shooting the basketball well, there was one thing that stood out to Shaq.
12: The best thing Cleveland did tonight was not panic. I think they started the fourth quarter 0-9 and really wasn't playing well, but they kept it close. And then, listen, they just kept playing. Strus played great. Harden, like Chuck said, was the old Harden, and they just kept playing. When you keep playing, when you can keep competing, anything can happen. They had a couple careless turnovers. I thought it was over, but then Detroit had some turnovers and had some missed shots. And, you know, Cleveland just played. They got it to overtime. You know, those last two calls, questionable fouls, doesn't matter. Got it to overtime, and they just dominated in overtime. And now they did something that they haven't done, went on the road. Now the question is, can they close it out, and can they close it out emphatically?
5: Can they close that? Hey, man, you just need to limp to the finish line and win. I don't know about closing it out emphatically, but I do like Cleveland at home, especially due to the fact that Detroit does not have a consistent secondary scoring option. Devin, I'm throwing this on you, man. Do we have time for Dylan in South Dakota right now? We can get him.
2: Here's the thing, we have a guest next. If Bubba has asserted himself
1: and made Dylan be short. Dylan came there and said, I don't care about his rules yesterday.
2: Here's the thing, right? So we have a live read at the end of the segment. We have a guest coming up. I think we take Dylan right now, but Dylan, I'm going to put you on the clock. This has got to be a minute or less.
1: So Randy, introduce
2: our guy.
5: Dylan is one of, if not the most consistent caller, sets the table. He's our leadoff hitter. 888-SAY-ESPN is a phone number, 888-729-3776. But Dylan, you're on a pitch count today, buddy. I'm mixing metaphors. I don't care. Pitching, hitting. Dylan, you're on ESPN Radio. What's up, bud?
13: 7 o'clock and setting the table. I'm not superstitious, Randy, just a little stitious. Good morning, good Bubs. I hope you had some good rest. How you feeling, dude? How you feeling, buddy? I hope you're doing really well. That rock fight, you guys, Stuart Thompson is so good. But can you imagine the youthful Thompson twin driveway one-on-one battles? Those must have been hour-long games to one, win by two. A lot of defense, you guys. A lot of defense. Mobley had a game, and that handsome man Struce was loose. Those hustle plays, too. If Chuck's lying, he's dying on his good looks. That Miami run, if you think about it, it's pretty interesting that he's the most productive Heat culture dude going in the playoffs. And basketball, Paul over Durant, that's a choice, DDJ. That contract negotiation is going to be uncomfortable. I wonder if the Lakers make a strong offer. And do we like the Harden watch? A decade of dribble, dribble, dribble, leg kicks. I'm over it. I've been over it. He's putting up historical numbers. On the way out, is DK to Max Strus as our lovable bub is to a Harden watch?
5: Dylan in South Dakota. I will say he stuck to his time limit. He did.
14: Yeah.
5: He did another.
2: Oh,
5: another
2: he went game. way over if we didn't really? Have the clip. Oh, yeah.
5: Another
2: oh,
5: tremendous yeah. call from Dylan in South Dakota. 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
5: I'm curious, Dan, what stood out to you about that resilience? It wasn't an offensive showcase by any means, but Cleveland's resilience in that comeback, just how big James Harden's 30-point performance was in your eyes.
26: Yeah, gentlemen, I feel like I'm in an alternate universe right now. James Harden had three straight playoff games where he showed up. I mean, where are we right now? Like, this is unbelievable to see the beard, you know, show up and be somebody that set the tone in game three with those 7 points in the last 90 seconds, and game four setting the table with 15 first half points, finishing with 22-4-11. And then game number five, you know, when he was aggressive and looking for his shot and finishes with 30 points. You know, gentlemen, life's all about perspective, as you guys know. And we could look at James Harden as a disappearing act with the six teams that he has been a part of. Or we can look at a guy that's been to the postseason for 17 straight years, which is obviously his entire NBA career. And that is the individual that I think is showing up in this particular postseason. And he has been, without question, the saving grace for the Cleveland Cavaliers. He has been awesome in this postseason, kind of the opposite of Jalen Duren.
1: So, David, we got to take a step back here because we got some
26: yes, sir.
1: We got some beef we got to discuss. So a couple weeks ago, we were doing Freddie and Harry. You came on.
26: Yes.
1: And you said, we talked about Knicks Sixers. And you said, do you remember what you said? Do you recall?
26: Yeah, I said the Sixers don't just have the best player in that series. They have the two best players in that series, and it's going to be Philly waltzing into the Eastern Conference Finals. I was wrong, David, wasn't I?
1: Not only were, but here's the thing. This part is not your fault. This is not your fault. This is No Child Left Behind's fault. But as soon as you finished that, I said, David Shepard said that, not David Dennis. David Shepard said this, not, and yet my mentions were chaos because people thought I said that, and I will put the blame on you for saying that. How do we get this thing so wrong as two Davids, even though I didn't say it?
26: Well, you're the guy that goes toe-to-toe with Stephen A. Smith, right?

0: scrutiny and all the negativity that comes with being a head coach, especially during the NBA playoffs. I'm not saying that that's an excuse. Of course it's not. But I think there were a multitude of factors that David Shepherd could not account for, if I can defend myself in that way. So I don't mean to get all serious on that note, but no, that did play a factor in this series as well.
1: Well, while we're on the topic of the 76ers, as we're talking with David Shepherd, I was surprised to see Daryl Morey out. I felt like the smartest guy in the room, and he genuinely is in most rooms. He just operates at a different level. It's not always effective, obviously. It doesn't translate in some of the best contracts, let's say, to be sure. But what does that tell you about, or what does that signal to you about the direction that the front office, that the ownership wants to take with this franchise moving forward?
0: Well, Daryl Morey is not the problem, and I wish Joshua Harris understood that. Obviously, you know, Randy, you talk about the bad contract of Paul George, right? I mean, this is a guy that never should have been getting paid over $50 million a year, but this is a franchise that hasn't been out of the second round in a quarter of a century. Daryl Morey is not the problem. Daryl Morey put a Rockets team together that almost made an NBA Finals, if not for the hamstring of Chris Paul. So I wish that Joshua Harris had more patience with Daryl Morey and the Philadelphia 76ers. The reality is you have a superstar in Joel Embiid, who is a superstar talent, but has the body of an ordinary citizen when it comes to staying healthy in the postseason. Mm-hmm. That's their biggest issue, because if Joel Embiid is fully healthy in that Knicks series, I still believe it's Philadelphia. And you know, David Dennis Jr., I apologize in advance for already putting negative mentions on your Twitter handle the next 24 hours, but I believe it, and I know if and buts and we're candy and nuts and all that, how that saying goes, but if Joel Embiid is healthy, we're having a completely different conversation. Daryl Morey is not the problem in Philadelphia, and I wish Joshua Harris understood that. Maybe he needs to pay more attention to the 76ers and not so much the Washington Commanders.
2: Well, given your clear disdain and hatred for the Knicks, apparently, do you do you think that either of these teams, Detroit or Cleveland, looks like probably going to be Cleveland, do they have a shot of beating the Knicks?
0: Yeah, well, listen, I mean, I don't have a hatred for the New York Knicks. You know, David, I'm just a truth teller. Like, this is a team that lost two games to the Atlanta Hawks. I mean, who are we kidding? This is a team that had their head coach on the hot seat 3 weeks ago when there were multiple reports saying that he might be out of a job if they lose to Atlanta. But, yes, if it's Cleveland, if it's Detroit, they have a shot against the New York Knicks. Obviously, Cleveland, you know, they're playing with no pressure once they get to a conference finals, I feel like. You know they're going to be an incredible matchup problem for them with the Twin Towers of Jared Allen, Evan Mobley. They got a great bench, and Max Strus. Obviously, you talk about, you know, some of the guys, you know, Dennis the Menace Schroeder. I love what Cleveland brings to the table, not just in terms of star power. And obviously, you know, the Detroit Pistons, they beat the Knicks by an average margin of 25 points per game in the regular season. That has to count for something. I'm not counting out Detroit just yet, gentlemen, because this is a team that was down by 24 points to the Orlando Magic in the Sunshine State and still found a way to come back in that series down 3-1.
1: All right, the Spurs are the ones up in their series taking on the Timberwolves, and it's because of Victor Wembanyama, not solely, but certainly his return from that ejection, a dominant stat line, 27 and 17 to go with 5 assists and 3 blocks. What does this version, David, of Wemby mean for the Spurs ceiling right now in these playoffs?
0: It's scary what he's doing right now, Randy. I mean, in game 5, you know, we saw him go off for 12 blocks in a postseason game. That's never been done before in the history of the playoffs, even though blocks started getting recorded in 1974. You know what impresses me so much about Victor Wembanyama? It's the adversity that he faces and how he overcomes it and how he responds. Right? Game 1 of the series, he gets outscored by Mike Conley Jr. I still don't know how that's possible. But then what does he do the next game? 39-15-5 on 70% shooting. That's never been done before in NBA postseason history. He gets ejected, unfortunately, with that elbow to Naz Reid, you know, throat gate, call it whatever you want. What does he do the next game, to your point, Randy? Obviously, you read that stat line. 16 of those points came in the first quarter.
1: Yep.
0: He had more points in the first quarter than Julius Randle had for the entire game. And the individual that I believe is not getting enough credit in this series and I know you're going to think I'm crazy for saying this, he may have the biggest upside of any rookie from the 2025 NBA draft class, and that's Dylan Harper. And I know that's saying something when you got VJ Edgecombe, Con Knipple, and Cooper Flagg. But what he is doing in this series so far, he's not even getting 25 minutes of action on the floor, and he's scoring 15 points per game and over 54% shooting. He has been sensational for this team. And he's not even

0: sixth man of the year coming off the bench. That's Keldon Johnson. So Wemby is without question a top two player in the world right now, but he has a supporting cast. And that's why I believe San Antonio is in as good of a position as anybody to not just compete with the Thunder, but maybe even beat them.
1: So with that said, moving to a team that was eliminated, that we're going to be talking about all offseason, where's LeBron going? What's the next move for LeBron?
0: Okay, so you gentlemen are fans of not just of the NBA. You talk all sports. You cover it on a very high level, obviously. Novak Djokovic, did he make a Grand Slam final at the age of 38 versus Carlos Alcaraz?
1: Yes.
2: I think so.
0: Did Tom Brady not win a Super Bowl MVP at 43 years old and did it when taking over a 7-9 Tampa Bay Buccaneers team?
1: Facts. Absolutely, yes.
0: Okay, so can we finally put to motion and put this to rest that LeBron James doesn't age like anybody else and that we have to start treating LeBron like the individual that he is and not just anybody else in year 23? Because that's what the Lakers have done to him. They've boxed him in this corner and made him feel like he's not one of one, that he's just one of the guys. And you don't do that to arguably the third greatest basketball player in the history of the sport. And you know what he did in the postseason? 23-7-7. The only other guy to do that was Nikola Jokic. And by leaps and bounds, he was the best player for the Lakers in this postseason. So if I'm LeBron, I'm feeling some type of way about the level of respect that I did not get from the Lakers brass. And I'm eyeing Cleveland, and I'm eyeing Golden State. And there's a guy in Golden State that has as much respect from LeBron James as anybody else in the sport, and that's Steph Curry. And there is nobody that's going to knock LeBron James for going to Golden State in year 24 and competing with his friend. And I think there's more of a likelihood in LeBron going to Golden State or back to Cleveland for round three than actually going back to the Lakers for season 9.
2: All right, I'm looking forward to both of your mentions just being on fire today. Just being a trash barrel on fire.
0: Well, that's fair. I mean, gentlemen, like you guys are, I know you guys are big Kobe fans. Like, I am the biggest Kobe fan alive, okay? Mm-hmm. He was incredible, but he was never the same after the Achilles. And at 37 years old, he was a decent NBA player, but he wasn't anywhere close to what he was in his prime. We have never seen somebody past year 20 play at an all-star caliber level. And the scary thing is, he can do this for the next 2 years if he really wants to. That's how significant his body is held up. And I don't think the Lakers have ever appreciated him. Listen, with any high-achieving individual, and there are exceptions, but most of them are divas. We know LeBron is a diva. Every superstar is pretty much a diva minus Tim Duncan and maybe a few other guys. But you live with it because it's LeBron bleeping James. Yes. And he's the reason why you came back as a franchise to respectability. Because as much as I love Kobe Bryant, the only reason we were talking about the Lakers for a 5-year stretch was because of that 60-point game.
2: He's David Shepard and not David Dennis Jr.
1: Yes, make a note.
2: We're just going to make sure that everybody knows where the line is. David, seriously, we appreciate the time. He's SiriusXM NBA host. You can get at him on social media at Shep on Air. Thank you, David.
0: My pleasure. Randy, David, thank you for having me, gentlemen. Have a great rest of your show.
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3: Nobody has any idea what the future holds, and I don't either.
4: LeBron James, I'm told, is going to take a period of time now to recalibrate and figure out exactly how he wants to move forward in his career.
3: Till he says it, I'm going to think that he's going to continue to play.
2: Okay, continue to play is one thing. Where will he continue to play? LeBron James is a free agent. This offseason, he opted into the final year of his contract. The Lakers want him back. He's shown he can still perform at a high level. You just heard David Shepard go off on it. The return to Los Angeles, though, is not as easy. It's not as much of a slam dunk as you might think. There's a role shift, right? He had to willingly move into a secondary and then tertiary offensive role behind Luka Doncic and Austin Reeves during a strong stretch. He felt the franchise had tried to, quote-unquote, push him out the door after acquiring Luka Doncic. And then the perceived slights of this season, there was a big win over one of his former teams, the Cavaliers, was back in late March when LeBron passed Kareem for the most career wins. Okay, the most career wins by any player in NBA history. And you would think the general manager would give the game ball to the player who accomplished that record. Nope.
5: What?
2: Nope.
5: Who'd he give it to?
2: Rob Pelinka gave it to the head coach, J.J. Redick, for his 100th win.
1: Yeah.
2: We went round number over record number.
1: Yes.
2: If you're Rob Pelinka. Maybe, man, there's things I want to say, but I'm not going to. Instead, just Botox. You know, maybe Botox just clouds your brain. I don't know. He's so pretty. He's a very handsome man. James saw this as the organization.
1: Struce-like in the face.
2: Struce-ian. Taking him for granted. I don't know why you would do anything for a guy who is Jordan-esque in his ability to take a perceived slight and turn it into motivation on the basketball yeah. court. I don't know why you would do something like this off the court, David. I don't know.
1: Yeah, this is, as listeners know, I am the inventor of the LeBron James passive aggressiveness calendar. And so where we go through LeBron James's passive aggressiveness from the end of the season all the way through All-Star Game of the following season. But what LeBron James is realizing is that the Los Angeles Lakers, as an institution, can go band for band in passive aggressiveness. Like, they can meet you at that petty and take it there. And that is an absolute – Rob Pelinka doing that, knowing – because J.J. Redick had just read off all of the everybody had – like, I think Rui Hachimura had some sort of record there. Like, Luka had some sort of – everybody had some sort of record. And you go out there and you hand it to the coach – instead of LeBron, who had the most impressive record there in what was a season where people were celebrating all of his things, either like, and you knew that LeBron James stormed off and didn't follow up, be like, man, it was a brain fart, whatever, whatever. That is a level of passive aggressiveness, and LeBron absolutely pays attention to those things.
2: There are other complicating factors that really have more to do with LeBron and his age than anything else. He wants to compete for a championship and maintain, you know, the high level of physical fitness and performance that's enabled him to have this season at age 41 and what will be age 42 next season. The Lakers need a veteran presence. Sure, they're not getting, you know, peak LeBron James by any means. So then do you pay him as peak LeBron James? There's also a salary for a guy who has never really taken anything less than the max ever since his original Cleveland days. So chemistry, roles, respect, contract, all of it are all factors. And one guy who would turn the key, at least on the contract part, is Rob Pelinka, the aforementioned Lakers GM and slighter of LeBron James. And here he is talking about at least the first step with what he feels like he needs to give LeBron right now.
5: I think in terms of LeBron, we probably haven't seen a player that has honored the game to the extent that he's honored the game. He's given so much to his teammates, to this organization. And the thing we want to do more than anything else is honor him back. And I think the first order of business there is allowing him to spend the time he needs to decide what his next step are. Does he want to play another year in the NBA? And that'll be, as he said to you guys last night, family time, I think time with his inner circle. And we just want to honor that for him. Of course, any team, including ours, would love to have LeBron James on their roster. That's a blessing in itself, just with what he does.
1: Very kind words from Rob Pelinka. These do, like, it seems as though they have sort of mended the fence a little bit, Lakers, LeBron. Mm-hmm. But I think with a little bit of truth serum, they probably are ready to get into the J.J. Redick. I mean, sorry, the Luka Doncic era of the Lakers.
2: Fully and completely. Like, we haven't seen the Luka era yet because it's still been, you know, LeBron is that big of a celestial body in this constellation, is what you're saying, in this solar system.
1: Yeah, pretty much. And it's time for them to build around Luka. And I think because not just LeBron, it's the LeBron end of his career, which is the biggest end of a career that we have seen this century, that we're going to see in a very long time, and that's going to cast a shadow.
2: And that's why Jay Williams, our ESPN basketball analyst, he was on Get Up, and that's why he feels like the ending, that the enormity of this final season, the spectacle and theater of it, has to be in a place he's already played before.
6: There's no better final chapter in the LeBron James farewell tour than coming back to Cleveland, what that would do for the league and what that would do in the Eastern Conference. Now, let's be honest, it's up for grabs.
7: Yep.
6: There's no, like, dominant team in the Eastern Conference. Mm-hmm. The Knicks are playing well right now. They probably get out this year, considering what's going to happen with Cleveland and Detroit. But that's the move.
2: Where LeBron ends up next year is something everybody's going to be watching. What to Watch For is brought to you by PayPal, official peer-to-peer payment sponsor of the NFL. How far would you be willing to go to break out of a slump in sports? We have a Major League Baseball All-Star who showed us just how far he's willing to go. That was earlier this week. We'll explain it and get your best superstitions. He's David. I'm Randy. 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

0: bit sooner. It's ESPN Radio on the ESPN app, Sirius XM Channel 8. He's David Dennis Jr. I'm Randy Scott. Very superstitious. 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Writing's on the wall. 888-SAY-ESPN. 888-729-3776. And we want you to call in because we're going to tell you about Cal Raleigh. He was in a horrible slump, 0-for-38 hitless streak. The all-everything, big dumper, right? All-star catcher for the Seattle Mariners. He had the 60-plus home runs last season. Longest in Major League Baseball history, his hitless streak. For him, rather, his own career worst. Also the longest in the big leagues this season. And he finally broke through. He had a single and then a second single and a 10-2 Mariners win on Tuesday. How did he do it? How did he break out of it? He was so desperate. He was asking everybody's advice. And pitcher Logan Gilbert said, hey, man, you got to shower in your full uniform. Jersey, pants, whatever you use to protect that big dumper. You got to wash off all the bad style. Mojo and juju from the baseball gods. And he did it, and it worked. David. Do you, A, have a superstition, and B, what's your favorite superstition that you've heard from sports through the years?
1: So I've been trying to think. I don't think I really have many superstitions except for, the black people ones, which is you don't split the pole, don't step on a crack, these things.
0: Well, don't split the pole. Like if you're walking with someone, is that what it is?
1: Yeah, you're walking with someone. We take it very seriously in the community. You walk with someone.
0: Yeah.
1: The pole comes between you. Somebody's got to walk back and undo it.
0: Oh, okay. Oh, serious. Got it. So, okay, like a street lamp or whatever it is.
1: Yeah. You gotta circle back, undo the splitting to make sure that it works. That's about all. That's all I got for me.
0: Okay. Okay. So nothing from when you played ball because you used to hoop.
1: No, but I would say. I mean, the one I've known the most is Jordan in the UNC shorts.
0: Yeah,
1: he wore before every game. Wore those in the shorts. Revolutionized fashion by rocking those. Mm-hmm. I would say Jordan in the UNC is the one that I know the most.
0: I appreciate you asking. I had a baseball mitt.
1: Growing what about
0: up.
1: You, Randy?
0: Yeah,
1: what
0: no, thank you. No, it's fine. Yeah. I had a baseball mitt growing up that I got signed outside Memorial Stadium, in Baltimore, which was the Orioles Stadium before Camden Yards. Ben McDonald. Who is now a colleague of ours here at ESPN. He does a lot of college baseball coverage and analysis. I think is he SEC Network? Because he pitched it at LSU, but he was a great...
2: Yeah, wasn't he the number one overall pick?
0: Yeah, and I got his autograph, and I remember thinking, I can never wear this glove again, mm-hmm. or it's going to make me a better pitcher myself by wearing this glove.
1: Oh.
0: So before I used to go pitch, I mean, I'm starting. This is elementary school, moving on up. I had that glove into high school. And I had to touch the Spalding logo. It was a blue Spalding logo on the glove. And I had to ask. I hear myself saying, I had to ask for Ben Power.
1: okay.
0: Now.
1: Wait.
3: I have questions too.
0: I know what the follow up is, but go ahead.
1: What does asking for Ben Power sound like?
0: I'd have to throw a little harder. You know what I mean?
1: You're just saying Ben. Power me up, or are you just saying?
0: Hey, I need some Ben power here, because Ben McDonald was like it, when he came up, number one pick. He was going to get the Orioles to the World Series. Spoiler alert, did not. Devin, yeah, go ahead.
3: What was I guess it's not so much about the superstition, but what was the repertoire? Were you a fastball, changeup, curve, slider guy, or what were you working with?
0: I threw curves before you were supposed to, for sure.
1: Okay.
0: So I would do that. I had a decent one. I threw like a little league no-hitter. One, though. Dude, we work with a guy, Rob Moore. First of all, we work with a guy, Tom Engel, on the SportsCenter side. Tom Engel went to the Mets organization, went to Port St. Lucie. He grew up in Connecticut, threw absolute gas, still throws hard. We got a Savannah Banana shoot, Gary and I, coming up 4th of July, and Tom's, going to show us how to add a little mile per hour to our... Because we're going to go in front of a radar gun, I think, out in Iowa on the 4th of July with the
3: Randy.
0: Savannah Bond and a Nas.
3: We don't need Tommy John for you. We do not. That's the last thing we need. We don't need your elbow.
0: I think it'd be rotator cuff surgery. No, and then getting into high school, yeah, I could throw a changeup. I threw a forkball for some reason, probably just because I could, but it wasn't any good. Man, I'm wearing makeup on TV 5 days a week. It obviously didn't work out.
1: Did you... And this is very important to did you ever hit somebody with a pitch and have them charge the mound?
0: No, but I did break a dude's nose. He squared.
1: There we go.
0: He squared too early. He's trying to get down a suicide squeeze. First base was open. You're told to throw at him, right? When you see the runner break and you got a base open, you throw at the hitter to put him on because the runner has to go back to third base. And this idiot squared up. Andrew Wilson, shout out. He's not an idiot. He went to my high school, but like squared up. And it went right off of his nose. Like, it went right off of the bat right to his nose. He tried to bunt a ball that was headed to his face, and he just missed it. He foul-tipped it. So the guy who came on for him had to take the at-bat with a strike against him. What's your favorite superstition? 888-SAY-ESPN, 888-729-3776, David Randy, ESPN Radio.
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0: David Dennis Jr., Randy Scott. 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We are asking you, what is your biggest sports superstition as a fan? If you used to play, what was your biggest superstition as an athlete? Or if you just pay attention to the likes of Moises Alou, who urinated on his hands to toughen them up instead of wearing batting gloves. Jason Giambi wore a gold lame thong under his uniform to break out of slumps. And some of his Yankee teammates borrowed it. And Wade Boggs, the chicken man, who ate chicken before every single game. He even had a chicken recipe cookbook. There were other dietary quirks for Wade Boggs that I remember hearing stories of.
1: Didn't he have like 30 beers on a cross-country flight or something like that before a game?
0: Yeah, put down at least a case of beer, I think. It is the legend on one cross-country flight.
2: Because of my dedication to the show and the topic, I did all of those before you did our show.
0: That and a Butterfinger.
2: Including the case of beer and a Butterfinger. So things are going to get a little wacky.
1: Yeah, I mean, the urinating on your hands, I don't think you can knock it until you try it, right? It's one of those things. Yeah.
0: Hasn't everybody done it at some point by accident?
2: Here's a Randy story.
1: Here we go.
0: That's not what I'm saying.
1: Sophomore year college, huh, Randy?
0: Like, here's one time.
2: He urinated on my hand and slapped somebody.
0: You know the best way to make sure that no one shares anything ever again? It's just make fun of the things that they do share. I told you guys that in confidence. So that's the number, 888-729-3776. And Cal Raleigh, again, is the inspo for this because this week he broke out of a career worst hitting slump. 0-for-38 hitless streak for a guy who was all everything last year as a catcher. He set the single season home run mark for a catcher in the American League. And so he breaks out a couple of singles. Mariners win on Tuesday. And he said that he took teammate Logan Gilbert's advice and he showered in his full uniform, jersey, pants, all of it, washed off the bad mojo and juju from the baseball gods. Those are his words, and he credited it for working. So that got us thinking, your biggest sports superstition as a fan or as an athlete if you used to play. Let's go to the phone. Scott is in Illinois. Scott, you're leading off on ESPN Radio. What's up, man?
3: Yeah, so I umpire high school baseball and softball and then do travel. I always have to listen to the same song right before I get to the field. Like when I'm about 10 minutes out, I'll turn to that before I get out and start getting ready.
0: And what
3: I don't
0: is
3: know
0: the,
3: why, but I do.
0: What's the song?
3: It's by Dream Theater. It's called As I Am.

0: Okay. This feels like an Attitude Era WWE intro, right? Like,
1: I was thinking the same thing, yeah.
0: You know what I mean? Like, oh, that's Tommy Gunn's music. Or, you know what I mean? Like, somebody just hits that platform, struts on their way. And, hey, listen, I've seen plenty, and just by talking about it now with an earshot of my phone, I've seen so many youth sports, like, awful parent interactions with referees and umpires. Scott fires himself up with this, and then he walks onto that field, and nobody messes with Scott.
1: Nobody. Nobody. He calls the most aggressive strikes that you'll ever hear in a baseball game.
0: That's what his knees to sneeze. He just goes like nose to knees. Like, that's a strike zone. He's like, we're here to swing.
1: You're going to swing for it.
2: Randy, do you have a strike three call?
0: Do I have a strike three call?
2: Yeah, like,
0: hip! I think I would go like that, because I hate the delayed ones as a pitcher. Mm-hmm. I used to hate the ones where you knew you punched somebody out and the umpire's doing this like theatrical, like, step back, drag the foot, do a punch. Yeah. Like, we're not going to Leslie Nielsen this thing.
1: Yeah. Oh.
0: Do you have
1: same
0: one, David?
1: Reference at the same time.
0: There did we really?
1: Yeah, I said Simpatico, Naked Gun. Man. You said Leslie Nielsen. There we go. This is why this is what happens when you do a show 2 weeks in a row. We finish each other's sentences.
0: Hit. Sometimes it's two Americas, and then sometimes it's one. You know,
1: sometimes it's just all the same America.
0: That's it.
1: Naked Gun, the great unifier.
0: Do you have a strike three call, David?
1: Just a little guttural. Just a little.
2: Don't you have to say, like, it's got to be somewhat audible, strike three? Like, you're just saying. Really.
0: Well, see, I would say that's three. That's what I would say. I would say that's three. Kind of like Teddy Bruschi after they won that Super Bowl. If I'd find a camera and I'd be like, that's three.
1: Mm-hmm.
0: And which would be more impactful if we were on Watch ESPN. But we're not. We're on ESPN Radio, ESPN app, Sirius XM Channel 80. Again, the phone number, 888-SAY-ESPN, 888-729-3776. What is your biggest sports superstition as a fan? If you have one in your day-to-day life, if you have one from your past life as an athlete when you were growing up, we want to hear it. Let's get to Jay in Cincinnati. 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
3: What's up, fellas?
0: What's going on?
3: Regular superstition would be I can't stand them. I'm allergic to them. Regular cats, anything, I'll get away from them. If I see one crossing the street, I'll walk completely the other way and go around the corner. Sports-wise, I ran track, so I used to have to kick my stand at least three times before I got set, and that was probably about it superstition-wise. Sports-wise, let's get to this guy who said LeBron is owed everything from the Lakers. They're unappreciative. Something about his legacy is better than Kobe's, or something about Kobe was only remembered for 68 points. Is he ridiculously out of his mind? Does he forget the five championships that Kobe brought to the L.A. that LeBron did not produce? The countless things the Lakers have done for this man. I mean, what else does he want from the Lakers? I mean, does he want us to give him a retirement farewell thing from the Lakers? I mean, what is it like? We gave you players that you wanted. AD isn't even playing basketball right now. He's making prank shows. I mean, did we forget how AD looked on the bench before he left? I mean, that came from playing with LeBron. Like, what else does he want? We got his son drafted. Nobody else was going to pick him. I mean, what do we have to do for this guy to just say, hey, thanks for coming to L.A. and doing what you had to do? We got in my acting career. I mean, go back to Cleveland. At this point, just go home. We're done. Ready to get started with Luca? All right. You guys have a good one.
0: All right, Jay. Was that, I forget, maybe we could go back to the tape as long as we're clipping things off, but was that our David who said that?
1: Don't think so.
0: No?
1: Don't think so. I think it was other David who said that. Not me. David Shepard, not David Dennis Jr.
0: I got
1: two different people.
0: Okay, it was D. Shep.
1: D. Shep was the guy who said those things.
0: Yeah. I'm surprised he invoked Kobe.
1: Yeah. This LeBron and Lakers thing has been such an interesting relationship from the beginning of, like, LeBron, because we don't see this a lot of dudes being straight up superstars, then going to the Lakers. Usually the Lakers kind of make you. You know what I'm saying? Like, you go, even like Shaq, I think, was probably somebody we would say, or Kareem, but you're still synonymous with the Lakers. LeBron, I don't think, is ever going to be synonymous with the Lakers in that way. And Lakers fans love Kobe. And when you bring up LeBron versus Kobe, they will ride for Kobe over LeBron 10 times out of 10. And that's just where it's going to be. And so there's this debate here of, does LeBron get a statue in front of Crypto and all that stuff?
0: Right.
1: Because he's been there longer than anywhere in terms of one stretch, won a championship, but there is a disconnect with LeBron and that Lakers organization and the fans that is absolutely fascinating.
0: I wonder how much of it is his fault for sort of leaning into that sort of mercenary role of his career, that phase after the loyalty period in Cleveland, where if he truly was a mercenary, if he truly was, I'm going to say Kevin Durant was a hired gun, but like if he was someone in that ilk, he wouldn't have stayed in Cleveland the first time as long as he did. He wouldn't have come back the way he did. But he knew that his best chance to win a title was in Miami, and he proved himself right, won a couple of them, and then sort of cemented everything by winning the title in Cleveland. But, yeah, I wonder what that is, because Laker fans better get over it. I'll say that. I'm not trying to rile him up either, but, like, you guys are a free agent destination, and if you want to remain one, you cannot have this sort of, like, stepchild mentality where you treat anybody who wants to come play for you, who you want to come play for you, as a stepchild and not one of our own. Like, if we don't draft you like we did Kobe, if you don't stay here, start here, stay here, retire here, if you don't do that, then you're not worthy of a statue. Like, you know, Kareem started in Milwaukee, and I understand that the titles came, you know, when he came to Los Angeles, but, like, there are exceptions to the rule. Why can't LeBron get that? And it ignites another debate that I saw that was really interesting, at least on the SportsCenter side. Has LeBron had three different Hall of Fame careers? If you silo up each of his stops, is each one a Hall of Fame career? Understanding that the pro basketball, or the Naismith Basketball Hall of Fame there in Springfield, Massachusetts, has one of the easiest entries, I think, of any major major pro sport. They're like, hey, God, Sham God's going in the pro basketball Hall of Fame.
1: And you're like, hey, he invented a move.
0: I know.
1: He invented a move.
2: The move is sick, too.
1: That's great.
4: Honestly, he should be in.
1: He should be in.
0: The wrong guy.
1: Randall. what are we doing?
0: Kevin Pitsnoggle is going in. Like, just guys who didn't pan out in an NBA capacity.
2: Pitsnoggle was a legend.
0: Enough.
4: What an NCAA tournament.
0: Hip. Johnny is in California. 888-SAY-ESPN, 888-729-3776. What is your superstition, Johnny?
5: Yeah, so I bowl in the bowling league on Tuesdays and Thursdays, and I was bowling pretty bad. So I start putting on Janet Jackson music, and it raised my average by, like, if you know bowling, it raised my average by like 80 pins. I went from like a 130 to like a 178, 180. Sometimes I bowl like 200 games, and just listening to this Janet Jackson, I don't know what it is about her. I think because when me and her are the same age, I'm 60, she's 60. When I first saw her, when she turned 18, I saw her on TV. I fell in love with her, I guess. And I've been loving her music ever since. So I guess that's what it is. It's something about her music and her voice triggers me to bow better.
1: There you go. Johnny, what specific Janet Jackson? Are we doing Rhythm Nation?
0: Yeah,
1: great question. Are we doing, you know, mid-90s? What are we doing?
5: We're doing Rhythm Nation. We're doing the new one. We're doing Love Will Never Do. We're doing... We're also doing Scream by her and her brother, Michael. That's basically the ones there. And also, last year, my wife took me to go see her in Vegas. So that, like, put the icing on the cake.
1: Oh, shout out to your wife. Shout out to your wife for doing that. Shout out to Janet Jackson. I saw Janet Jackson a couple years ago, One Music Fest out here in Atlanta. Still got it, man. Still moving. You're talking like LeBron, whatever. Like, you talk about somebody who still got the moves. Janet Jackson's still out there doing it.
0: Love Will Never Do is a long one, man. That's like a 5-6 minute track. So that's a good way to get fired up for bowling. You're just sitting in your car, just vibing. Just dun dun dun dun dun dun dun dun dun dun dun.
1: Depends on what Janet Jackson listens to. You just want to, like, you know,
0: different eras.
1: A nice little time with the missus. You know,
0: that's fair too. Jordan is in Texas. Jordan, this feels like an old school safe superstition. Jordan, you're on ESPN Radio. What's up, man?
6: What's up, man? I missed you guys. Had kidney stone surgery. Guess all them damn energy drinks finally got to me. Hey, I was still hauling bulls, though, and I'm back 2 days later. But look, man, I went in there. I had this little rabbit foot that my papa gave me. I'm a redneck from Texas. So we used to get, you know, them little rabbit foot you used to get? I used to clip it to my belt loop. Didn't make me play any better, but hell, I couldn't play without it.
0: Oh, well, hey, man, we're sorry to hear about the surgery, but glad you sound like you're on the mend for sure. The energy level has not waned.
1: Yeah.
6: I'm always going to be here, baby. Love you guys.
0: Thank you, buddy. God, Jordan in Texas. Just, you know what? He's a human energy drink. That's what he is.
1: Yeah, don't need the energy. I can't imagine what he is on the energy drink.
0: That just raises, he raises
1: just
0: the bar.
1: Just regular. That's kidney stones, the most painful thing you will ever experience.
0: Buddy, how does one prevent it? Because I will do that. What is it? Just hydration?
1: I think it's like a hydration. I had them a while ago, like 10 years ago, and I I just remember being in the fetal position in the shower, like,
0: oh no,
1: throwing up from pain. It was
4: Mikey C has them every other week, so you can ask him about them.
0: He's allergic to water, right, Mikey C? He said that.
4: Well, that's what he claims, which is obviously not even an accurate statement, but he does say that, yeah, which is.
1: That would do it. That'll do it. We've got to the heart of what the kidney stones come from.
4: He's had surgery before. Yeah, he's had it all. He's had them removed. He's had probably 50 kidney stones. I feel like it's.
0: Oh my word!
4: It's like every 2 to 3 months he's got another kidney stone, and he'll pass them on his own. He's literally had surgery. It's crazy.
2: We don't need to go there, but there is an audio in the system of Mikey C passing a kidney stone.
0: Why?
2: Stugatz wanted it, as you can imagine.
0: That's fair. Yeah. But my question also is why anyone recorded it for Stugatz to.
2: Mikey recorded it.
4: Well, it was just the sound of what it was like. It wasn't an exact, but it was just like, hey, what does it sound like when you do it? And then he recreated it.
0: Does it sound like dropping like a quarter in a toll booth back in the day?
2: It actually sounded a little bit like this.
0: Hip! Yeah. That checks out. Nate is in Maine. Nate, you've been waiting patiently. You've listened to Kidney Stones. What is your biggest sports superstition?
7: I was actually interested in that conversation. That was exciting.
4: Thank you.
7: I live in Maine, but my teams are all out of market. I'm a Cubs fan. I'm a Dolphins and a Hurricanes fan. So when I get a primetime game, if I turn it on, and let's say the Cubs are up 3 or 4 runs and the other team immediately scores a run or two and cuts into it, I'll shut it off. I'll turn it off. I won't watch the game. My wife says I'm ridiculous, and I tell her it's a good thing you're hot or you'd be out of here. But I've been that way my whole life.
0: I love it. It's a good thing you're hot.
1: You may want to add some marriage superstitions to the to your list of things you're trying to do there, buddy.
0: All right, game day. Game day means traveling. And wherever you're heading with Marriott Bonvoy, official hotel partner of the NCAA and U.S. Soccer, with a portfolio of brands offering different comforts like complimentary breakfast at select hotels, there's an option that fits. Marriott Bonvoy, where game day checks in.
4: By the way, this is actually the sound Mikey C says when he passes a kidney stone. This is the sound he claims it makes.
0: Oh my God. Oh, it's going to haunt.
1: I could have gone the whole rest of my life without hearing that.
0: Same. I would have joined you hand in hand in that sunset.
1: Never need to hear that.
4: Two Americas united.
0: NFL executives forecasted the upcoming NFL season, and our next guest recorded their responses. He's David Dennis Jr. I'm Randy Scott. That's next. 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
0: 888-SAY-ESPN is the phone number. 888-729-3776. What is your biggest sports superstition as a fan or when you were an athlete? What was the sports superstition that you had? Let's welcome in Jeremy Fowler, J-Bone Capone, ESPN senior NFL writer, at Jay Fowler on ESPN. He has an article on ESPN.com right now where NFL execs predict 2027 offseason. QB carousel coming. Question mark. And we're going to get to that, Jeremy, but you're an athlete. I'm wondering if you had a superstition in your playing days, or if you don't, or if you didn't, rather, what's your favorite current sports superstition?
2: Ooh, that's a good one. So, J-Bone Capone, I love that. I'm going to start putting them in my byline, by the way. But as far as superstitions, my new one now is, because you might not relate, because you yourself are an elite athlete more so than me, but I'm in my mid-40s now, so the knees are creaky. Mm-hmm. Got some knee issues, so I got to wear, like, the compression sock now on the knee. That's my superstition. Anytime I play any basketball, get out there, I got the old man knee compression sock on there on the left knee. Got to have it.
1: Okay, that feels like more like a necessity and maintenance than superstition, but we allow it. We'll allow it. So in the article, you're talking about the quarterback carousel 2027 season. Which teams do you hear are most likely to be in the market for the new quarterback, and how strong is that 2027 class going to be?
2: Yeah, David, I think it's going to be a better one than the last few years, and that's been the issue. There's a supply and demand issue in the NFL right now where you probably have at least 10 teams that either are in quarterback purgatory or are still hoping to see more from their starter that they drafted recently that they like but are maybe not in love with yet. So there's haves and have-nots in the league. If you're in the top 16, 17 of the quarterback realm and you have a bona fide starter, you feel pretty good. So you're going to have the usual suspects like the Jets, who are armed with multiple first-round picks. They're set up to success. The roster's looking better. They just need a quarterback. They're going to go hard on that class. The Cleveland Browns, you always got to expect that. Pittsburgh Steelers have been in purgatory for 4 or 5 years now since they lost Ben Roethlisberger. So a lot of teams are going to be in on this class that is probably, at least at early glance, not quite as good as that 2024 class that is shaping up to be pretty legendary because you have Jaden Daniels, Caleb Williams, Drake May, Bo Nix, all bona fide guys that have Pro Bowl potential every year. So, you know, outside of that, there still should be multiple first-round picks at quarterback. The over-under right now is 3, I would say. If you get 3 first-rounders, that's a pretty good class. And you got some good names. You got Arch Manning out of Texas. You got Dante Moore out of Oregon. You got some others. You know, Notre Dame CJ Carr is somebody that teams are really intrigued by as a potential riser in this process over the next 8 to 9 months.
0: Again, he's Jeremy Fowler, our ESPN senior NFL reporter. He's got an article right now on ESPN.com where NFL execs predict the 2027 offseason. Is there a quarterback carousel coming? But you also highlight the George Pickens situation with the Cowboys, Jeremy. And, you know, he played on the franchise tag this year, had a career season. What are execs saying about Dallas's long-term plans with him, though? Extension, another tag, or potentially moving on?
2: Yeah, this one's fascinating, Randy, because it is shaping up to be a stare down next year where it seems like Dallas has sort of dodged a bullet this offseason, and they handled this pretty deftly. They get knocked for how they handle negotiations or how they handle Micah Parsons. But this one, because George Pickens, for as immensely talented as he is, has had some character concerns, and they knew that. So they sort of slow played this and then dropped it right before the draft. They're like, hey, we're not negotiating anymore, and he's either playing on the tag or nothing. So the fact that he signed his tag shortly after that was welcome news for Dallas. So they can say, hey, we got this elite player for $27 million next year, which is a steal for a wide receiver. But next year gets tricky because if he goes out and balls out again, then he's like, okay, forget any of that stuff you're talking about with the character concerns. Like, I'm an elite player. I've shown it twice. You got to pay up. And in fact, I think he felt like he doesn't have anything to prove now. So the fact that they're making him prove it again.

0: before we even get to the George Pickens stuff going into the next offseason?
1: Yeah, Dallas is a playoff team. I got them as a playoff team. Maybe not a 12-13 win team, but I got them as getting in there, maybe 10 or 11 wins. That's where I have them. I mean, last year, the offense was humming. They just didn't have a defense, so they made a lot of improvements on that side. Dallas, for the easy target that they are, I tend to lean toward favoring them going into most years because they draft well. Their player acquisition process is good. Like, they get good players. They just happen to be a team that will fumble it in the playoffs or fumble a contract negotiation or whatever, so they're an easy target. But, like, if you look at their roster compared to other teams, it's pretty darn good most of the time. Offensive line is good. Dak's a top probably 6 to 8 quarterback right now. Mm-hmm. Got a ton of weapons. And now you have defensive reinforcements. Now they all have to work out with the new defensive coordinator, Christian Parker, but they're betting big that they can do that. They've been very happy with Brian Schottenheimer, the head coach. So I, for one, am bullish on Dallas. I think actually the NFC East is going to be one of the stronger divisions now. It used to be Philly kind of running away with that one.
2: Yeah.
1: But now you got Dallas improving. You got the Giants improving. You know, people forget about Washington, but Jaden Daniels was otherworldly his rookie year. He was like, he was light years beyond what you expect for a rookie as far as maturity of playing the position. If he can just stay healthy, Washington should be good again.
2: Jeremy, let's keep it with the NFC East then, just because it's a similar position to what we just talked about with George Pickens. But Malik Nabers had a second knee surgery to remove the scar tissue that was causing stiffness after the ACL and meniscus repair last season. What's the latest on his recovery timeline? Do you think the Giants are still optimistic that he'll be ready for week one?
1: Well, they do hope so. You know, they're not putting a firm timeline on that at the moment. They're taking it slowly with him, and, you know, he hasn't been doing a lot as far as practices right now. But, you know, I'm told this isn't a major setback right now. It's not ideal anytime you have to get a second surgery. But they still are hopeful that he can maybe be back week one, and if not, shortly thereafter. So it's not a situation where they're scrambling and have to replace a receiver for the whole year. They don't feel that way right now. At least that's my sense after asking around. Now, they could add a reinforcement. You know, they've talked to Odell Beckham, who's visited the team. You know, I don't really know what you're getting with Odell at this stage. He hasn't played a lot of football the last few years. But certainly he could come in and help. And you have some young players, and you draft a receiver in the third round. Malachi Fields, a player they really like. You have Darius Slayton. You've got some other options there that you can sort of develop and get by with for at least a couple weeks if Nabers isn't ready for week one.
0: So I guess we're going to stay even more with the NFC East, because are the Eagles really going to move more from Jalen Hurts?
1: Well, that was in my offseason 2027 predictions, that, like, talking to some executives of teams, like, they could see it coming to a head if the Eagles play poorly again. I mean, they've had 2 years of finishing in the bottom third of passing offense. You know, if it's a struggle again, you're looking at 3 years. It's just hard to maintain success when you can't pass the ball for 3 years. Like, that would be a pretty big sample size at that point. And, you know, some teams I've talked to have already started to see some slight decline in his running ability. So that said, he is set up to have a good year with new coordinator Sean Mannion coming in. It's going to be more under center stuff, more play action, but I'm told Hurts has really embraced that this offseason. You know, they've replenished his options, got Mekhi Lemon in the first round. You know, Devontae Smith can be a true number one for them. And you know, Devontae's a little different than A.J. Brown. He's not going to pout on the sidelines as much. He's going to be probably a better teammate in that regard. So he's set up to have success if Saquon Barkley in the running game can get back to where it was, or at least something close to it. So that's kind of the goal. If they can do that, Jalen Hurts can throw his beautiful deep ball, stretch the defense, throw over the top, make some intermediate throws, and they can go from there. So he is positioned to play well. Maybe this is all a moot point, but if they struggle again, you're looking at 3 years of a passing game that just hasn't really got off the ground.
2: Yeah. All right, Jeremy Fowler, our ESPN senior NFL reporter. The article is live on ESPN.com right now. NFL execs predict 2027 offseason quarterback carousel incoming. J-Bone Capone, thanks, buddy. Appreciate it. Update that bio.
1: Yes, sir. Thanks, guys. Appreciate having me.
2: All right. We'll see Jeremy Fowler on SportsCenter AM this weekend with myself and Gary Strisky, 7 a.m. Eastern Time on ESPN. The NFL schedule will be released tonight at 8 p.m. NFL Schedule Release Week is brought to you by PayPal, the official peer-to-peer payment sponsor of the NFL.
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0: That is the phone number. Cal Raleigh inspired this. He got out of a career worst hitting slump by showering in his full uniform. That was the superstition. Jersey, pants, cleats, socks, all of it. So it inspired us to ask you, what's your biggest sports superstition as a fan or just in your life? And Chum in North Carolina is going to start us off. Chum, you're on ESPN Radio. What's up, Chum?
1: Hey, guys. How are y'all?
0: Good, man. What's going on?
1: Superstition in fishing, I don't know where it came from, but no bananas allowed on boats. It's bad luck. So years ago, we were fishing in a tournament early morning. We're in the marina getting everything prepped. And one of the other teams had stuck bananas all over this one boat. I mean, in the rod holders, on the radio, in the dock lines, everywhere. And the captain lost his mind. It was hysterical.
2: No bananas. Question, would you ride a banana boat?
1: Absolutely.
2: Okay, there we go. All right.
0: That's the next question. It's apparently an old nautical superstition. Many fishermen, charter captains, they forbid bananas on boats. Practical, historical reasons. They rot fast. Okay.
3: What's that gas that they emit, Randy?
0: Ethylene?
3: I think so, yeah.
0: Ethylene. They emit an ethylene gas that can spoil other provisions. Banana shipments sometimes brought stowaway pests like spiders and snakes. Gross.
2: Mm.
0: Slippery peels or sticky hands could ruin. Well, that's on a Mario.
3: that's a Mario Kart
0: situation.
2: Yeah, have you ever slipped on a banana peel? Do people slip on banana peels? I've never. Has anybody ever slipped on a banana peel? Because I don't understand how that became such a prominent part of our childhoods that people slipped on banana peels. Never slipped on one.
0: I never have either. But watch, it's going to happen now. But I used to have bananas as a kid, and we had a cereal rule where we could have a sugary cereal, but not a full bowl of it. It had to be half a bowl of sugar and half a bowl of like Cheerios.
2: Okay,
0: and then the only fruit available was like bananas, because I think because they would keep longer than like berries and stuff. So I'm sick of bananas. I might as well be an old nautical captain. You know what I mean?
2: Go out there now.
0: Bananas on this boat. Let's go to Todd in Alabama. Todd is up next. What is your biggest sports superstition as a fan? Todd, what's up?
4: I never, ever draft my team's players to my fantasy league. Every time I do, they get hurt. And the season's lost, and I just don't do that anymore. That's my superstition.
2: What team? What's the team?
0: Yeah, what's the team?
4: The Astros. And to give you kind of a background, two seasons ago I had Kyle Tucker, and he was outscoring Aaron Judge in fantasy. So I traded Aaron Judge for him. 3 days later, he got a shin bruise and missed 3 months. Last year it was Yordan Alvarez. So this year, no Astros on my fantasy team.
0: Okay. That makes sense. I could see that.
3: I mean, Randy, you're in like 20 leagues. Do you have any? Do you have any like rules, I guess, or superstitions for fantasy?
5: I mean, there's no reason to draft a Raider, so I mean, he's fine.
0: That man, Cowboy fans being this. Chesty.
3: Brock Bowers is the best tight end in the league. Arguably.
0: I was gonna say I had Brock Bowers, but of course, the 1 year I had him, he got hurt. No, I like an emotional hedge. I do. I appreciate that. Where it's like, all right. Usually that's in like gambling or something where you're like, all right, I'm going to bet against the Caps. And that was for a long time a real lucrative strategy because you're willing. It's like, what price would you pay for the Caps to win this game? And so several of them against the Penguins, I was like, I'll put $100 on it, $50, whatever it is. And at the very least, it took the sting out of the losses. So I've seen that more in gambling than in fantasy. But no, I don't have any reason not to draft like a Brock Bowers. That's about it. Ashton Jeanty maybe is like an RB3. I don't trust him going into this season, but yeah, I don't know. I've never heard that though. I've never heard of someone just having that hard and fast line, but it makes sense.
2: Yeah, it was tough this year. I had a lot of Falcons I was dependent on as a Saints fan, and it was rough. Rooting for Bijan.
0: I'll say that I won't find myself having a lot of Broncos or Chiefs. I'll say that.
2: Okay. Well.
0: It's along those, for similar, like, because, I mean.
2: You don't want to root for them. You don't want to be watching them and rooting for your enemy.
0: Right. If they cook your fantasy, if they cook your real-life team, you're like, great.
2: Yeah,
0: Bijan awesome. Went off.
2: Yeah,
0: awesome.
2: Three touchdowns against the Saints. Way to go. Even though I wanted the Saints to lose all last season. That's there.
0: Let's get to Todd. Todd's in West Virginia. He's been so patient, wild and wonderful in West Virginia. Todd, you're on ESPN Radio. What's up, man?
6: Hey, first off, DDJ, you need your own stand-up. You're hilarious, dude. And then did I hear one of y'all say you was from Northern Virginia?
0: That's Alexandria? Me. That's me. Yeah, Vienna.
6: Dude, where'd you go to high school?
0: Madison. James Madison.
6: Oh, okay. My brothers all went to Edison. I went to Woodbridge because my parents divorced, so I grew up in Woodbridge, but
0: yeah.
6: Born in Alexandria. But in high school, V.A. Picante, because you know spring baseball in Virginia is cold, so V.A. Picante, and don't you ever, anybody, don't ever touch the lines on and off the field, please. Facts. Then in college at Shepherd, it was the Fruit Mentos.
0: Wait, you had to have them or you stayed away from them?
6: I had to have them. So before and during matches, I would go through like a 5-pack of Fruit Mentos. I golfed at Shepherd, so that was my go-to. But baseball, don't touch the white lines, please. And DDJ, get a show, man. Get your own special.
2: Oh, wow.
0: He wants a special for DDJ. Special. Let's go.
2: Wow. Wow. Was going to be on the Kevin Hart roast, but no.
0: What's the Kevin Hart roast got personal, like yeah, for got, not even for people named Kevin Hart, like
2: yeah, got personal. Didn't get funny, but it's okay.
0: We're still
2: waiting for a good joke to come out of that thing.
0: I feel like Kill Tony got a couple of good zingers at him, like at his expense.
2: Yes,
0: Chelsea Handler had some good ones. I feel like those are. Oh, we're just gonna leave it there. None of them are safe to repeat.
2: What's your favorite, Randy?
0: There was one about fighting overseas and attending comedy festivals overseas. But we're gonna leave it there. We're not gonna Michael Scott this thing with Chris Rock references. 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High school golf in Northern Virginia, I tried out for my high school team. I couldn't break 90, but I saw an opportunity to pay the $100 tryout fee, and you played 4 rounds of golf at really nice courses. I was like, I'm just going to go out there and play some golf. Oh, and I helped the boys out by carding like triple digits on these things. It was amazing.
2: That's good stuff.
0: After that, they made it invite only.
2: Okay, I got you.
0: Because
2: I can see how that happened.
0: Abuse the system. He's David Dennis Jr. He deserves his own comedy special. I'm Randy Scott. We're going off the grid. That is next on ESPN Radio and the ESPN.
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1: Let's start right out. 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
0: 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It's Off the Grid.
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3: 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Your smart speaker, tune in. He's David Dennis Jr. I'm Randy Scott, DDJ. Comedy special coming here. What would it be called? Would it be like a one-word thing? Like, or two words? Or here comes?
4: I don't know. I gotta workshop these things now that I'm doing a comedy special.
5: Two Americas.
4: That's two it. Americas. That's one America.
3: Crushed
4: one
3: it.
4: America. One America. I gotta. I know I'm gonna open it. I know I'm gonna open the comedy special. You ready?
3: Do it.
4: What does a nosy spice do?
3: A nosy spice. I don't know.
4: It gets jalapeno business. and the crowd goes crazy.
3: Would you have an air horn?
4: There you go. I want an air horn. There you go. Don DeMarco. I want all that. Give it to me.
3: Can't wait for this. Coming to a streaming service near you.
4: There you go.
3: It's time for Off the Grid. All right, Devin, what do you got? What do you got for it?
5: All right, first off, two women got into a physical fight on a Carnival cruise ship traveling toward Mobile, Alabama, when an argument over a shipboard line turned into a slap fight. The confrontation escalated enough that federal authorities became involved, and both women were issued federal citations for their actions. The incident reportedly began when one woman tried to correct another couple about which line to use, which quickly soured into a heated exchange and then mutual slapping. I wonder if alcohol was involved. David, thoughts on this incident and on cruise ships and, you know, cruises in general?
4: No cruise for me. Being just on a boat with people I don't know, and you got to just coexist and be in lines like this? No way. Get me out of here.
3: It's not the disease element. It feels like anytime I hear about a cruise, it's because there's been an outbreak.
4: There's the disease stuff. Yeah, yeah.
3: It's more just like, I don't want to be stuck with people I don't know.
4: Yeah, that's it.
3: Okay.
4: That's all it is. Stuck with people I don't know. A little bit of the disease thing, too. And then the documentaries. There's a lot of documentaries about how these things could go. You know, a lot of different ways.
3: My dad loves a cruise, honestly. I mean, he once took a cruise with his girlfriend / first wife. They went from Hawaii to New Zealand, to Australia, to Indonesia, to back across. Like, they're retiring the right way.
4: Yeah.
3: They choose to do it. They live in San Diego, too, and they're like, we got to get out of here. We got to beat this popsicle. We got to just get out of here. We got to blow this popsicle stand. We got to get out on the open sea. They love it, but you do have to eat with strangers, too. You get, like, assigned a dinner.
4: A friend of mine went and you had to sit at a table with people you don't know.
3: Yeah.
4: Like, I will say this.
3: It's like a wedding every night.
4: I will say this. If our good friends at Disney want to show me the finer side of cruises, prove me wrong.
3: Yes.
4: Convince me how beautiful cruises are. I am happy to have my mind changed by the good folks at Disney.
3: I've heard wonderful things about Disney cruises.
5: The best. Joke. Yeah,
3: that is legit. All right, what's next, Devin?
5: All right, a Wisconsin EMT instructor, Carl Arps, went into a cardiac arrest while teaching a class at Fox Valley Technical College. The students initially thought he was still acting out a training scenario, but soon realized he was having a real emergency and quickly moved into action. They lowered him to the floor, started CPR, grabbed an AED, and called 911 following the exact chain of survival protocol he had been teaching them. Paramedics and hospital staff later credited the student's prompt response for help saving his life. Arps was hospitalized, underwent triple bypass surgery, and eventually returned to college while continuing his recovery. Randy, this is important to learn CPR here.
3: Oh, so important. I do, though, wonder, like, that's an episode from The Office. And that, honestly, The Office is the most famous CPR training video that I can remember, right? Where the instructor's trying to teach Michael, you know, it's to the beat of Staying Alive. And he's like, oh, okay. And he gets down there. He's like, at first I was afraid. I was petrified. And he's just, it's like one beat every like 10 seconds. He's just going comically slowly. And it all culminates in Dwight stabbing the dummy and trying to harvest the organs because he's been dead. He's been pronounced dead. So, all that to say, this does sound like it's like, oh, look at Professor so-and-so. He's, you know, Professor Arps, that jokester, that prankster. Like, I wonder just what that went from like laughter that he was acting this out to, oh my gosh, we have a real emergency.
4: Does everybody just pass the class now?
3: Yes.
4: You did it. Money back for the class? Yeah, I think there's nothing else to teach you guys. You got it.
3: Yeah.
4: That's it. You did it.
3: Also, I didn't know anything about a chain of survival, though.
4: Yeah, didn't know. Also, Kendrick Lamar is Not Like Us. Also, the beat of CPR.
5: Oh.
3: I didn't know that.
6: Do you guys know CPR? Does anyone here know how to do it?
5: You know what? I read the story and I was like, I should probably get trained up on it. Because I think I did when I was in high school.
6: Yeah, I always say I'm going to do it. I should do it. But
5: everyone should know how.
6: Don't know how to do it.
3: I learned when my kids were littler. It's been at least pre-pandemic. So yeah, I gotta. Because it's different. It's different when you have small children. It's a different protocol.
6: You use, like, yeah, it's a different way.
3: You don't
6: to do
3: use
6: it.
3: your whole hand. It's different. All right, what's next?
5: All right, two Miami-Dade narcotics sergeants, Jason Smith and Jonathan Santana, have sued Ben Affleck and Matt Damon and their production company over the Netflix crime film The Rip. The officers claim the movie, advertised as inspired by true events, uses so many specific details from the real-world 2016 seizure of over $21 million in drug money that viewers reasonably conclude the corrupt characters are meant to represent them. They allege the film and its promotional material portray law enforcement figures committing crimes like stealing drug cash and murdering a federal agent, which has damaged their reputation and caused them emotional distress. David, thoughts?
4: Well, I don't know what to quite make of this. I don't know. I haven't seen the movie. Don't know the story. But yeah, go. I don't know. I don't even know where to start.
3: Emotional damage. I think. So I have seen the movie, and apparently the one thing that is surprisingly real about it is there is a protocol, I guess, in Miami-Dade County where if there is a drug money seizure, you have to count it on site. You cannot transport that money.
5: Yeah.
3: So you've got to count it right there because they don't want anything getting, air quotes, lost in the transport. Some money goes missing. And in doing that in the movie, the people whose money it is finds out that the cops have it, and they come and lay siege to the house. The cops have to defend this house as they try to count this money because that's the rule. I think, if anything, these guys are telling on themselves, not for being criminals, I want to be clear, but just nobody made the connection between Officer Joe and Officer Blow to Ben Affleck in this movie. Like, they raised their own hands and drew attention to themselves.
4: Well, you know, I wonder if they win this case, if they count the money in the courthouse.
5: Ooh.
4: Or just to get to take it home.
3: Do you think they settle? Is this something that the studio is just like, fine, here's I don't know. What do you think? 100 racks. Here's 100 grand. Boom.
4: Yeah.
3: Get out of here.
4: Yeah. Go somewhere, please.
3: Beat it. All right. We're back tomorrow. He's David. I'm Randy. We're going to preview the Drake album, which drops tonight. The Rich Eisen Show is next. This has been ESPN Radio and the ESPN app.
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18: 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NFL Network insider Tom Pelissero. Coming up, Basketball Hall of Famer Chris Webber. And now, it's Rich Eisen.
19: That's right. It's hour number three of the Rich Eisen Show on the air here live on this Thursday. 844-204-RICH is the number to dial. We've got your phone calls in this hour. We've already had a fun first couple of hours here on this show. A little bit of What's More Likely. Tom Pelissero with the latest around the National Football League. Jerry Dulac of the Pittsburgh Steelers insiders. He's the best of the best in terms of insiders, the Pittsburgh Steelers, at least doing for as long as he's done.
21: Is that how you say his last name?
19: Jerry Dulac, as it will be for week 7 when the Steelers visit the Saints in Paris.
21: Oh, sure.
19: As we just pointed out, Susie Schuster is here. And
21: hey, Susie.
22: Hi.
19: She's been here all day. And you'll be here all day. As a matter of fact,
22: this is just one of two for me, Rich. Just a heavy lifting day as I get ready for women's
19: sports now. It's this show, and then it's women's sports now, and then you and I are taking the kids to the premiere tonight of the new Mandalorian movie, courtesy of our friends at Disney and Disney Plus.
1: How about that?
21: It's just a big synergy day, Rich. It's a big day for us.
19: It's pretty cool.
21: So stay away from the donuts on the way so you have your energy up, right?
1: I don't like to say anything to cross Susie, but in your defense, Rich, I saw her over there snacking on something.
19: Good. So,
1: I mean, now she's...
19: That's great. What were you snacking on?
1: Something talk about Chris's danger.
19: Something on Chris's desk? Yeah,
1: something on his
21: it
1: desk.
21: It probably has, like, the expiration date of, like, I don't know, Mandalorian.
22: You had to dust it off first.
21: Yeah. Well, I think it was actually
19: because I see C Webb is adjusting his camera right now. So.
21: Wait, what?
19: See. His camera. He's adjusting his camera. That's what he's adjusting.
21: TJ, was watching a clip of one of the times that you and I were on.
1: Mm-hmm.
21: And we were howling over something. What was it that, like, what was
1: it? Oh, it was. It's when you were doing the phone line.
21: Yeah.
1: And Rich was trying to stop us. But once we get started, it's hard.
19: It's tough.
21: It's amazing he asked me to come in.
19: Again, our children are miracles. It was the last time this happened when Blair Underwood was on and she couldn't believe the bald guy was on a list of the hottest Sex in the City co-stars.
1: I mean, of course, I love Chris.
19: Bald guy?
1: I love
19: Wait
1: Chris.
19: A minute. But when you and I were like, hey.
1: But when Susie's here and you're here and then I get to stir some stuff up over the last few years, it's been some of my favorite.
19: You made a drop of our reaction, Jay?
1: Yeah.
19: You got that?
1: Yep.
21: Bald guy.
19: Hey. Forevermore memorialized, immortalized. What were we talking about?
21: Speaking of mimosas, should we do them again?
1: Are you here tomorrow?
21: No, 2 weeks.
1: Oh, yeah, of course. We haven't done it in a while.
21: No, I know. It's been a while.
1: We haven't done it on Disney because you didn't want to, like, start it off with us drink. Yeah, when she first hosted on Disney, she didn't want to start off drinking mimosas. So.
19: Well, now...
21: Now, if
19: you have two shows on Disney Plus.
1: We're about to get drunk.
19: Yeah, now you got that all working.
1: I'm going to take an Uber to work that day.
21: Yeah.
23: Rich Eisen. Oh, that's Susie Eisen.
21: Oh, Charles. That's my favorite drop of all.
19: I bet it is.
22: Came in a little loud. Sorry.
19: That's okay. Just blowing people out. That's all right. I don't know what's happening with C-Web right now.
1: Well, the glare from that basketball
19: court.
1: The
19: look, he doesn't get it either. I don't know what's happening.
21: He's just a man alone in his own house with his own.
19: That's not his house. It's his house. It's his gym.
1: His gym.
19: He's been zooming in from his hoops court.
1: He's been flexing on a lot of people.
19: There's no reason to flex. That's just C-Webb living his life.
1: I'm just saying, it's a flex.
21: It's just his casual basketball court. Come on.
1: Oh, it's gorgeous.
21: Casual.
22: It's been upgraded.
1: We want to do a show from there.
21: Yeah, we should.
19: Oh, let's take this phone call while we're waiting on C-Webb. Tim in Arizona, you're on the Rich Eisen Show.
1: Hey,
19: what's up, Tim? Line one, Jay.
24: Hey, Rich.
19: What's up, Tim?
24: Scataboo to you, Susie, and Teej.
19: Say Jason Feller, too. Don't leave him out.
24: Oh, yeah. Hey, Susie, women's sports now.
19: All right.
24: Over the weekend, I caught Michelle Wee Webb held a tournament, and she was the host of the tournament. And I caught an energy with her. And I'm a 63-year-old man. I've loved Michelle Wee ever since, you know, from the beginning, and we watched her grow up, and I think she's one of my favorite athletes. But I thought at that time, what a perfect guest that Susie and Michelle, you guys seem to share a lot of stuff in common, especially when it comes to women's sports. And I wondered if you guys have ever crossed paths and if you plan on having Michelle as a guest someday.
21: You know, we haven't crossed paths, and thank you so much for calling in. We haven't crossed paths, but I think that she'd be a perfect person to have on. And we have a bunch of times where we can kind of go out of our normal range of guests, and she would be fantastic. I would love to talk to her, so why don't I plan on trying to get her on, and then you can call in and give us some suggestions. And I'd love if you would keep making more suggestions on who you want to see on the show, please.
19: I think Tim.
24: Well, thank you so much, Susie, and love you. Love the show, and I'm glad. Congratulations on the future success.
21: No, I really appreciate it, and thank you. And please keep watching and keep calling in and give suggestions. If you think I'm kidding, I'm not.
19: Like, no.
21: I really love to hear what you guys want to see.
1: She loves callers, folks. We know
19: that she does. She does. Like, wait till the win-loss game hits in a couple weeks. Just do me a favor when that happens, Susan. Thanks for the call, Tim. When you're sitting in the chair, just write down the actual results.
1: We've tried to get her to do that before.
19: I know.
21: No, I can't do that.
19: No, but
21: it's too complicated.
19: Michelle Wee West.
21: Yeah.
19: You and Michelle can share stories of your fond memories of her late father-in-law.
21: I would love to do that. I would absolutely love to do that. We have so much to talk about.
1: Who's her father-in-law?
19: Jerry West. Jerry.
1: Wait a minute. How did I not know that?
21: Mm-hmm.
1: Really?
19: Yes, indeed.
1: Wow. Okay. Well, then, yeah.
21: She's on our list. I mean, I know that we've reached out to her. I would love to have her on.
19: There we go.
21: That would be
19: who's on today?
21: We have on the, I'm just trying to think, we've got Portland's head coach, and we have Sarah Ashley Barker, who had that game winning the other day for the historic first win.
19: Mm-hmm. Okay, very good.
21: Mm-hmm.
19: That's on Women's Sports Now, Thursdays at 6 p.m. Eastern.
21: Alex Sarama.
19: Oh, very good. Terrific. That's on, that's later on today. And Tim, keep calling in for suggestions.
1: Yeah, but that I love you at the
19: we'll
1: end.
19: We'll do all of that.
1: That was a little awkward, man.
19: What'd you say?
1: I love you by Tim at the end.
21: Oh, come on. He was just showing love for women's sports. I think there's nothing wrong with it. And by the way, at WSN on ESPN, you can go on our Instagram and make suggestions too, because we are a fan friendly show and we want to hear from you.
19: Okay.
1: I have some suggestions.
21: Thanks for letting me borrow your real estate, by the way.
19: All right. I believe C-Web is ready. He switched locations.
1: Oh, no.
19: Yeah, he did. He's back in his office. We're going to take him however we can.
1: Well, that gym is so big, it probably is hard for the Wi-Fi to cover. Right,
19: here he is. Let's bring him on. There's my Hall of Fame friend, Chris Weber. What's up, C-Web? How are you?
2: Hey, what's up, Bill? Hey. Sorry, guys. You had a great upgrade on the show today, too. That's my bad.
19: It's all good. Sue, say hello to your
21: favorites. Hi, Chris.
2: Hi, how you doing, beautiful? Great
21: to see you. So good to see you, too. I was just telling TJ how I used to have to, interview in the hallways down at Staples Center, and I was just regaling him with old stories.
2: Yeah, back in those days when the Cowboys weren't winning then either.
21: Oh, so. Right, right. It's been a drought.
19: Yes. By the way, I am enjoying this new found development on this program that we have yet another friend of the program with a basketball acumen like Chris Weber's slamming you for being a Cowboys fan. It's just dynamite. It's dynamite.
1: It's something.
19: Right now, we had a guy in an orange jacket, right? A guy with a Hall of Famer. And we got another guy who's with his feet up somewhere, probably in New Jersey, his home state of New Jersey, and Carl Anthony Towns waiting to find out who he's going to play in the Eastern Conference Finals. Mm-hmm. They both have the same disdain for your Dallas.
2: Great minds think alike.
1: I'm just saying, they hate us because they ain't us, Rich.
2: That's right.
19: Chris Weber, what has happened to the Detroit Pistons? What's going on? What has happened?
2: Man, first of all, they've done some great things, right? They've come back, right? I told a friend as an analyst, not as a fan, the other day when they were up 2-0 that I thought they would be in this position. It's a difference between offensive-minded philosophies and defensive-minded philosophies, right? And if you get a tie game, maybe you want an offensive philosophy. And I think Bickerstaff has done a great job out of the last 9 minutes, I believe, of that game. They were up, and you just thought that it was going to be over. And so I, as a player, I remember having to have coaches to get me one or two easy ones. Call a play so I can get an easy layup. Call a play to get us involved and move, and not just depend on the flow of one player. And so what I think has happened is that in games like this, you always want to get back home. That 2-0 lead really didn't mean anything. And the guards of Cleveland started to get a rhythm. They start to understand where they were going to be double teamed, how they were going to be double teamed. And then Cleveland went to a smaller lineup. And when Cleveland went to that smaller lineup, your big has to be able to score at a clip to really make the other team fearful and want to change strategies. And if you're not getting that scoring from that position, then that defender, that bigger guy, is a mismatch on the floor defensively for the little guy that should have been going at the other end. And so I just see the strategy having changed, and the offensive-minded Cavs, are up, and their question is, can they finish it?
19: Well, then that's my question for you. Can they finish it?
2: As a commentator, one of my most memorable games is watching Golden State. I did it with Marv, Golden State versus Houston. And I remember watching Houston shoot threes, and I think they missed 13, 17 threes in a row, something that was just incredible. And I remember thinking that whole game, if the philosophy was just to get one layup, or if you had a player that wasn't able to shoot threes, could he get in there, get a foul and layup? And so I think Cleveland can, but when you're playing a defensive team like Detroit, you need to take advantage of every play, and your offense is your defense. So a bad shot allows a team that maybe is not great at scoring go and get a shot in the fast break and do other things as well. And so if Cleveland, with their shot selection, is very selective and honors each possession, the way that they're playing, the energy, guys off the bench, and, you know, from Schroeder to others, a lot of guys aren't, you know, getting enough credit on, in that team. You know, I don't see how Cleveland, if I'm a Cleveland fan, I don't see how, you know, how we can't win. We got to win one out of two. They should win. They're in a position to win. They're going home as well. So, you know, it should be Cleveland.
19: Yeah, Donovan Mitchell averaging 30 points a game. That kind of helps, too. You know, that does not lead to transition buckets for the Pistons because it's going through the hoop. You know what I mean?
2: Yeah. I mean, what he's done, I mean, you know, 39 and a quarter, I believe it, or half, I believe it was. But, you know, people wanted to talk all year about how, you know, he and Harden are a liability, or he's a poor man's Harden. I heard people joke about that. But when you have guards that constantly put pressure, because one thing, let's get straight. You cannot check one player in the NBA. It's not one player you can check, period. It's can you make them uncomfortable? Can you get them off their spacing? And then maybe that'll affect their shot, but you can't. And so when guys like Harden and others are scoring, and you have a guy one-on-one that can do things like he can, and he's not selfish, that's what I love about it. And the easiest guy to check is a selfish guy. But when he and Harden get the ball in their hands and they start going into that bag of one-on-one moves, if you're waiting in the corner, if you're waiting at top with your hands ready, you might get a wide-open shot because they attract so much defense. And so I think it's tough because the guards really have done a good job, and Mobley as well. But the Pistons, they're going to fight at home, but can they score? We saw them get down to Orlando like this because Orlando was scoring, and then they got away from their offensive, you know, principle. So I can't count my team out, Detroit, but defensively, you know, Cleveland should feel, you know, not like they've accomplished anything, but that they're on the verge of getting it done.
19: Chris Webber here on the Rich Eisen Show in his usual spot here as we're matriculating our way through the NBA playoffs right here on the Rich Eisen Show. So the Spurs can close it out on the road, and the Timberwolves now at home trying to stay alive, kind of a flip of what we just talked about. And Victor Wembanyama, coming off of his game in which he was ejected, was so dominant and so terrific in 18 first quarter points. So I'm going to ask you a question I'm assuming you don't know the answer to, which is not my usual style, but he comes off the plane landing in San Antonio, and the first person apparently he sees waiting for him to talk with him is Greg Popovich. You want to take a stab at what you think Pop told him, Chris?
2: Well, I've known Popovich a long time. He was my assistant coach as a rookie under Don Nelson, and we've shared a friendship. The man that I know Coach Popovich to be is to hold you accountable, and hold you accountable in a space that could be uncomfortable because he wants you to understand. And then he lifts you up and puts a battery in your back that, you know, it's almost like, you know, being Tyson, you know, with this great corner man in the corner telling you you could do it or challenging you. And so I don't know what was said, but I know that, you know, I would bet anything that one, it was an accountability aspect of it. There was a joke in between. And then it was how we're going to do this and how we're going to go forward, you know, once we've, you know, held ourselves accountable. Popovich is a great man. And that's why, you know, early in the season, San Antonio was my favorite to win the championship because he's in the locker room. You don't have to have the clipboard on the sideline to have an impact. And you can feel his impact, you know, all over San Antonio and throughout the NBA. But definitely when you look at his demeanor, how he keeps the older guys from the team around, you know, those are his fingerprints. And because what it does is it reinforces your tenets of your organization to new players that come in. They can lean and say, hey, Tim, you've gone through this. Hey, David, hey, Sean, Elliot, you know, they're all available. And a lot of organizations don't do that. And that's why they have no identity besides one great season or what happened last year. But the identity and the heart and soul of that team in San Antonio starts with Coach Popovich. It starts with hard work, accountability, treating your fellow man right, and, you know, and kicking some ass. And so I assume he had all those, you know, pieces of conversation, you know, when he landed.
19: Well, it certainly looked like he had a battery put in him, to use your phrase, Chris. You know, like they were talking about they want to upset Vic. They want, you know, a mature Vic. And he you know, and Wembanyama said, you know, they're not mutually exclusive. You know, I can be both. Not to look over the steering wheel, you know, I'm about to, but what a Western Conference Finals matchup that would be with the wagon that is Oklahoma City right now, not having lost in the playoffs just yet, Chris, right?
2: Yeah. I love OKC. I love how they stand together after interviews. I love, you know, how they're self-deprecating, how they're cool with each other. So I love that team. But haven't they been setting this up all year? I mean, you know, hasn't it been kind of OKC versus San Antonio and the passion that we've seen in those games? And even Wembanyama said earlier in the season, you know, this is how we measure ourselves up against the best and we want to be the best. You know, those are silent shots that, you know, we know you had the crown, but we're coming for you. So I would love to see that in a round. I just think when you think about, to me, again, most people don't get the Fox dynamic. Like, everyone has a system, and the system of San Antonio is to have one of the greatest big fellas in the world and a point guard that can score and get in the paint with speed. And that's who Tony Parker was. He led the league some seasons in point paints with the Shaq, because in our league, who, you know, is the most dominant in the paint, but he got in the paint so much because of that quagmire. Do you guard him, or do you stop the big fella from the pick and roll, or do you come in from the corners and now I can hit the corners? And so I think Fox is really going to be an important cog in this, because the speed of he and maybe the MVP again is going to be, you know, something special. So that Gilgeous Fox matchup, and so yeah, I can't wait. They, you know, like you said, you can't, you know, knock Minnesota out yet, but I can't wait to see if they get to that next round.
19: Which team should trade for Giannis, Chris, because the sweepstakes are apparently officially open for torpedoes be damned, and it could be even a team in the playoffs right now, depending on how they finish. You go for it. I'll give you the floor, Chris.
2: Yeah, you know, it's interesting. I don't, you know, I think New York is going to do some special things, and so I wouldn't want to. A little bit, if I can answer the
19: question. It's your world. Go for it.
2: All right. I'm really he can go to, but he's only going championship. And of course, I think the easiest, or not the easiest, the most obvious is Golden State, right? You know, Giannis in the West Coast, where the game is faster. You're gonna have to build a wall for him on every play. That may just be an unstoppable combination with him in the post, and, you know, the way that they play, Coach Kerr, and having, you know, having the best shooter ever, Curry, out there doing his thing. But I just want a second, just talk about LeBron.
19: Please.
2: I feel that if LeBron, the thing that's working against LeBron is his age, not how he plays. The way he has played the next 2 years, he's going to be a dominant cog. Period. And I believe that all things being equal, if you have a team that's already established to win a championship, I would highly monitor his situation in LA. To me, there are a lot of great pieces. If you're a cat, if you're anyone, you need someone that makes everyone better. And we can't say LeBron is a liability in any era if we're talking about just to win a championship during this time. And so I get all the moves, but, you know, I'm not a Laker fan. obviously. But I love to see him back with the Lakers because I think, or I love to see the Lakers honor him with the contract that he deserves so he can stay there and keep his legacy going. But if that doesn't happen and he gets with the team that is in the top four to win a championship, you know, I think something special can happen because right now you need your, I don't want to say average players, but you need your players that play at a certain level to take it to another level. And not just because they hit a bunch of threes in two games or got a couple steals, but because someone is deliberately, thoughtfully playing in a certain way that they keep that person valuable, even if they don't touch the ball. And I think that we see that we need that impact every playoffs and forget it because of regular season dominance by other players. But right now you need a player that makes players better. And so I'm really watching to see what happens with him.
19: All right. Let me see if I'm picking up what you just put down, Chris Webber. Are you saying if there's a team that wants a Larry O.B. in the next 2 years, you should go get LeBron instead of Giannis? Is that what you're saying?
2: I'm saying in the next 2 years,
19: yes, sir,
2: as important as Giannis is,
19: yes,
2: they're tied. Yeah, you got to get one of them. He's just as important.
19: But you can only get one of them. See, this is Sports Talk Radio, Chris Webber. Yes, sir.
2: Yeah. If I can only get one of them, it really depends on the type of team and shooters who I have, what I need. But, you know, if I feel like our team needs confidence and needs IQ, thoughtfulness, and a player that can go get it, I'm going to get Bron for 2 years. I like playing with the guys that – I like playing with guys that have more – weight with the back of their name on the back, the name on the back of their jersey, than the organization, because you know you can trust that the pain of the organization they're going to feel because he's an organization within itself. The same with Giannis. However, if I have players that I need to make better, if I have players that I need to shine the most during the playoffs, and have players that are smart enough to get them involved and not just have empty numbers. And get us some wins. Yeah, I'm going with LeBron.
19: Yeah, I mean, Mark Dagno said after, you know, the sweep that LeBron made his team, meaning Oklahoma City, better by facing LeBron in the second round of the playoffs. That LeBron's iron sharpened the Thunder's iron. And SGA said he was the first name atop their scouting sheet. Now, obviously, Luka's out, but
2: I just remember Peyton Manning. You know, I remember those last years of great players that if you gave them enough, you know, and don't get me wrong, he can't be the best player on the team. I'm not saying that, but I'm saying if you have a team that's ready to win and they're one step away, I mean, it's kind of even sad to say, you know what I mean?
19: Right.
2: But in a 2 year window, not, you know, betting the house and trading 50,000 people, but in 2 year window, I don't see who is a more important free agent to a team on the precipice of winning the championship.
19: Yeah. And it's an easier path to LeBron. All you got to do is just sign him with Giannis. You have to obviously acquire him. That's a different ball of wax. C-Web, I appreciate you joining as always. Love our chats. I appreciate you switching around your great Mance.
1: Mance.
19: and obviously Sue's.
1: I appreciate certain things.
19: You want to say goodbye to Chris for us? I mean, what do you want to do?
21: I'm just sitting here thinking, is he saying maybe it's LeBron to Golden State for 2 years with Steve Kerr?
2: Chris. You know, so that's a great question. That's actually a tough question because I don't think they're that close yet. You know, I think Golden State more than anyone is kind of the furthest away because you still have Butler. You know, can you trade him for a piece that's valuable? You know, you've lost Kuminga. You have some good pieces, but I just think they're furthest away. And I just think, let's just say it's a dead heap of 2 to 3 teams that are equal and feel they're going to win a championship. One of those three teams, Heat, whatever team he decides to.
19: Chris Webber.
21: I can say goodbye.
19: Now I can say goodbye. Yeah. I mean, and it could be Cleveland, obviously, who's on the precipice of the Eastern Conference Finals right now. It could be any of the teams that he's played
2: for. I like Cleveland. I didn't think of Cleveland. The reason why I like Cleveland is because he has big guys he can throw the alley-oop to. You know, you need big guys, right?
19: Shooters.
2: He gets in the pick and roll, and he has shooters, and he has other guys, you know, a la Kyrie and others that can take over, you know, when he just wants to be Magic Johnson. Then when he wants to be Jordan, you know, he switches, you know, and starts attacking. So, yeah, I think, just right now from this conversation, Cleveland is, man, that would be something.
19: And he can go home again. And finish, obviously, and staying put here is a possibility too. Chat next week, Chris. Thanks for the time.
1: Hey, Chris, before you go, I just want to say.
19: Come on.
2: I can't wait till the football season starts. Man, that's when I'll be texting you at 4 in the morning, you know, watching SportsCenter, laughing at the highlights. You know?
1: You'll be like, how, Dallas won again, TJ?
19: And,
1: wow.
19: Yeah, and then you'll come in and get you.
1: I'm going to text him right now.
19: Yeah. Take care, C Web. We'll chat next week.
1: All right, G.
19: There you go. There's Chris Webber right there. So much to talk about coming off of that for sure.

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8: Back on the Rich Eisen Show, 844-204-RICH, number to dial. Jeffrey in San Francisco is back on the program. What's up, Jeffrey? You there, Jeffrey?
9: Jason Feller, how's it going, dude?
8: Hey, there you go. Yeah, got you last time. Well, way to start off that way, Jeffrey.
9: Hey, I'm sorry. Some dude just did the same thing and didn't get drugged like I did last week.
10: Well, internally, we laughed at him.
8: Yeah, we dragged him internally.
9: Oh, okay.
8: But we did.
11: I appreciate
8: okay.
11: it.
8: We did call him out on it, though. We did. We shared a glance. You might not have seen it on the radio, but we shared a glance.
10: I said something to Jason that I couldn't say on air. But
8: what's on your mind, Jeffrey?
11: Thanks, Jay.
9: Hey, listen, Rich, you're a Yankee fan, right?
8: That's correct. Can confirm.
9: Yeah. I went to high school with a Yankee.
8: Who's that?
9: That's the game, Rich. You want to play?
8: I mean, Jeffrey, there's only like 10,000 Yankees in the history of the New York Yankees.
10: All right, give us a decade, Jeffrey.
8: Yeah, give me a position. A decade.
9: All right.
10: All right, Jeffrey.
9: Alaska.
8: Alaska's not a position or a decade. It's neither a decade nor a position.
10: But he's giving us quotes.
8: Okay, good. You're making the rules.
9: Ready?
8: I could not tell you a Yankee that lived in Alaska.
10: I have a guess.
9: Well, I didn't say lived in Alaska. I said Alaska.
10: Oh, well, that doesn't help us any, Jeff.
8: Nah, I
10: gotta be better at this game, dog.
8: Yeah.
10: All right, give us a decade.
9: Ready?
8: Yeah, I'm very ready.
9: All right, let's do it this way. I graduated. I'm 58. I'll be 59.
8: Okay.
12: Scott Brosius.
9: This summer. Rich, you're good, 65, 66, good dark somewhere in that neighborhood.
12: I am 65. Hold on, Jeffrey.
10: That's her man, Jeff. She ain't going to let you talk about her man like that.
12: Don't call him 65 or 66.
8: What the hell is happening?
9: That was for Jason.
8: Uh-oh.
10: That's even worse.
8: Oh, he's trying to dig out of it now.
9: I zig and zag, too. I zig and zag.
8: All right, so, Jeffrey.
9: Rich, it was Mike Messina.
8: Oh,
12: okay.
8: Why is that Alaska?
9: Moose.
8: All right.
12: That is such a rough one. But let the record show that I was at
8: Bullwinkle. You had said Bullwinkle,
12: that
8: might have.
12: I was in the right zone. Right?
8: You were.
12: In the right zone.
8: By the way, I love Jeffrey. Thank you for the call. There goes Jeffrey.
9: Hey, Richard.
8: Oh, my God.
9: I'm sorry. I got to talk to Susie real quick. Susie.
12: Hey, yeah.
10: Her man's here, Jeffrey.
9: I understand. Did you coordinate the documentary Inside the Mind of a Dog to watch for the family? Because I talked to Rich about that a couple of weeks ago, and I don't think it happened.
12: No, we haven't done that yet, but I really want to watch that. Is it great?
9: It's good, Susie. Okay. I'm telling you, good. This is the second time I'm telling you, because it's really, I want you all to see it, get the family. It's great.
12: Do you know how hard it is to get our 3 kids in the room together with us at the same time and want to watch the same thing? It's impossible. And if I make popcorn, it'll happen. Okay.
9: How you train service dogs. It's beautiful. Oh. Bob Lowe.
8: There you go. Okay. Thank you, Jeffrey. And speaking of dogs, Golden Tate. That's what he was referring to.
10: Right?
8: Golden Richards. Bullwinkle, I would have gotten Moose. You know what I mean?
11: Yeah, probably.
12: Alaska.
11: I was looking up Yankees born in Alaska.
13: It's hard to remember things.
8: Seuss, that was brilliant. Like, you're just like out of, you just took a dark road. Scott Brosius.
12: I was like, let me go with a really rando.
8: Yeah.
11: Oh, by the way, I have a question I'm supposed to ask.
8: What?
12: Oh. I
11: forgot. Let's write it down.
8: My goodness.
11: I'll ask her next time. You know, I write these things down.
8: Oh, don't do that one with me sitting here.
11: Not the baseball. Susie, word on these streets is that recently you got teed up in Taylor's basketball game. And the question is, did you curse? What did you say?
8: She did not
11: what
8: curse.
11: Happened? We need to know. Why did you get teed up? At a, how old is Tay-Tay? A 12?
12: Yeah.
11: 12 a 12-year-old girl's basketball game. How?
12: 13U. TJ, how long do we have?
8: Couple minutes.
12: So we were at Goldie's League, which is a great all-girls
8: very
12: league
8: good.
12: Here in Los Angeles.
8: No doubt.
12: Amazing league.
8: By the way, I am just, I'm
12: cringing. He's so.
8: I'm not cringing.
11: You did tell me to ask her this on maybe 11.
8: Listening. There are other parents. There's the actual officials.
12: It is the greatest league. It's fantastic. It's run by our friend Goldie. And every so often, I feel the need, like Steph White did last night at the Fever Sparks game, to talk about the officiating and some plays that are consistently missed. I believe that the T Rich, look at poor Rich. You asked me to come in today. I didn't have to come in.
11: You asked her and you told me to ask her next time I'd see her.
8: So. No, please go on. Please,
12: the long and the short of it is, the rules are only one coach can talk, the sitting coach and the standing coach. And at the time, I was the sitting coach to Coach Tony, who's my partner. And so I was offended by the lack of a call for a great block that our player Ruby had put on the hurt on another player. And so I was just furious from the seats because every game matters because I'm from New England.
8: Oh, my goodness.
12: And so the long and the short of it is, so I'm now vociferously complaining.
8: As the seated coach.
12: As the seated coach. And the head ref said, excuse me, only the standing coach can talk. So I tag teamed my partner out like I would on your wrestling podcast.
11: Yeah, tag team match.
12: And I got up and I had.
8: Oh, is that why? Is that why he then suddenly sat down and you stood up?
12: That's right. Rich.
8: I remember that moment.
12: And I followed the rules. And then I gave him a piece of my mind. And then it went from two shots to three. And I thought it was
8: him telling you that if you want to ask me something, you know, do it after the game, right? And didn't you say?
12: Then he said to me something like, if you want to have a conversation, we can have a conversation. And I think I said, I want to have a conversation right now.
8: That's what, right. And then?
12: And then it went to three shots.
8: Went to three shots. Thanks for asking.
11: Well, I mean, you told me. It's
12: it
11: in
12: was
11: my
12: a
11: notes.
12: Great, but
11: notes.
12: We're undefeated. And we went on a 14-0 run after that.
8: 14-0 run to end it.
11: It sounded like the ref is just telling you, we could talk about this in the parking lot.
12: No, it felt personal. He's a great ref. He is a fantastic ref. He's a leader in, what do you say, like
8: keep going, talk about how great of a ref he is.
12: He's a wonderful ref. He's a wonderful
8: He might
12: ref,
8: be reffing this weekend.
12: League. And please
8: He
12: don't
8: loves the Lions. He's
12: again.
8: From Detroit. What up, Doe? Tell
12: Hi,
8: him what
12: Eric.
8: Up, Doe.
12: Hi, Eric.
8: Tell no, Eric what
11: on,
8: up, Doe.
11: What up, Doe?
12: But.
8: What?
12: We may have sparked a 14-0 run to keep our undefeated record. Hey. As the champions from last year.
8: But I was wondering why suddenly Tony was standing and then you were sitting in
12: there. Tag team partners, let's go.
11: Yeah, I've seen many great coaches in the NBA get themselves tossed out of the game to motivate their squads.
8: Yes.
11: So she did nothing differently than Pop would have done. Or
8: yeah.
12: Cheryl Jack
8: was not like
12: done.
8: It was not like Hoosiers where she went up and said, throw me out. Throw me out. Like what?
12: Sometimes you have to be a little performative, I think, to rally the troops.
11: As long as you were holding that tag rope when you tagged in, perfectly
12: tag team partner.
11: Legal. Yeah.
8: Okay.
11: So
12: now thanks for asking.
8: Your answer?
11: Yeah.
12: But thanks
11: love
12: for
11: it.
12: Asking.
14: What else you want to know?
11: Oh, what else do I want to know? Okay. What else I want to know?
8: Uh-oh. That's a great job.
11: That
8: no.
11: baseball.
8: No. Stop it. All right. Roll your brake. Get the hell out of here. You're going to ask her about that baseball being signed by a Yankee. Do it when she's sitting in this chair and I'm not here.
11: Was it Scott Brosius?
8: Stop it. It's not.
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9: I'm Christine Lisi. Live coverage continues on ESPN of the PGA Championship. Xander Schauffele, Justin Thomas are one stroke off the lead. Scottie Scheffler's 3 back. Rory McIlroy 7 off the lead after his opening round 74. NBA Knicks continue to gradually bring back forward OG Anunoby, who's been sidelined by a hamstring injury. There's optimism he can return for the start of the East Finals. Because of his hamstring injury history, New York will ensure that Anunoby is 100% before he plays again. Notes ESPN NBA reporter Tim Bontemps.
10: And the Knicks are not trying to just win 4 more games to make the NBA Finals. They're trying to win 8 and win their first championship in over half a century, and to beat either the Oklahoma City Thunder or likely at this point the San Antonio Spurs in the NBA Finals. They're going to need a healthy OG Anunoby.
9: NHL, the Oilers, after firing coach Chris Knobloch, are seeking permission from the Golden Knights to speak to former coach Bruce Cassidy. He is still under contract with Vegas. Basketball Hall of Famer Lisa Leslie will be memorialized with a statue outside Crypto.com Arena in L.A. in a ceremony September 20th. She played all 12 of her WNBA seasons with the L.A. Sparks.
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0: Thursday afternoon cool edition of Freddie and Harry. He is Harry Douglas. I'm Freddie Coleman on Sirius XM Channel 80, as well as tune in, always tell that smart speaker as well, to play ESPN Radio. Despite the call that didn't happen for Detroit, despite the fact that Detroit Pistons had a 9-point lead with 3 minutes to play, this game was all about James Harden. He didn't shoot great, HD, but he played great. Here's what I mean by that. He was 5 of 10 from the three-point line, 8 of 23 shooting the basketball, 30 points, 8 rebounds, 6 assists, 3 blocks, recording his 50th 30-point playoff game. He became the first player in NBA history to record a 30-point playoff game with 6 different franchises. No one else has done so with 5. But he played great, and here's why I say that. For the first time in a while, he did not shy away from the moment. He didn't stop playing. He wasn't trying to make the perfect play. He made winning plays, especially on defense. He held the Pistons to 4-16 from the field as the primary defender. When he guarded Cade Cunningham, he was 2-for-5 against James Harden. On contested shots, they shot 2-for-11 when James Harden was the primary defender. When you make winning plays like he's been able to do in 2-plus games, in the fourth quarter, game 3, the first half of game 4, and in the second half, defended Donovan Mitchell with getting him the ball in the proper spots. And then yesterday, hunting threes, hunting shots, hunting winning plays. I'm not going to say it's the greatest games ever played in the playoffs, but for the first time in a long time, he played great, and it was sorely needed by the Cleveland Cavaliers.
1: So it's so uncommon.

0: what we've witnessed from James Harden three games in a row, Freddie, because we are so accustomed to him finding a way to disappear and not be the guy that the organization needs him to be in the biggest moments. But he has been that guy the last three games. You just basically laid it out on the platter for all of us to understand. If you did not watch game three, game four, or game five last night, in those three ball games, James Harden is averaging 24.3 points per game and 8 assists. And when they need him the most, he's been able to show up, orchestrate, score, assist, like you also just mentioned, play defense. Because if there's a deficiency on his game, it's on the defensive end. But he's been able to not be a liability in that standpoint and hold his own for the most part.
1: True.
0: And if they can continue to get this type of James Harden consistently and not one game he's great, the next game you don't know who he is, one game he's good, two games he disappears. If they continue to get this steady James Harden, the Detroit Pistons better watch out.
1: Yeah,
0: they better watch out. Yeah. Because game six is also located in what city?
1: Cleveland.
0: Cleveland.
1: Rock and Roll Hall of Fame city.
0: Cleveland, this is for you. They traded for James Harden, and he's performing at a high level versus the number one seed in the Eastern Conference, the Detroit Pistons, when so many people, I'm not going to lie, myself included,
1: raise my
0: tried
1: hand too.
0: Tried to insert them already. Hey, Knicks and Pistons, the Cleveland Cavaliers said, wait a minute.
1: Hold on a minute.
0: How dare you disrespect us? And we don't take too kind for disrespect. Now, when we talk about Cleveland, this was the number one seed last season.
1: True.
0: And they were disappointed by their results in the second round, losing to, I believe it was the Indiana Pacers, if I'm not mistaken.
1: In six games, yes.
0: In six games to the Indiana Pacers, when they should have won a few of those games as well.
1: Yeah, let game two get away and game six get away, the elimination game.
0: But, Freddie, as I transition from James Harden, Evan Mobley. I've been calling Evan Mobley out this entire series. I really have. And for him to perform like he did last night in the fourth quarter, I think it was under 230. He scored 7 of the 9 points that they needed to tie that ball game.
1: He hit that massive three to make it a 2-point game. 103-98. He didn't hesitate. He laced that bad boy to make it a 2-point game.
0: Bang! Evan Mobley was Johnny on the spot and the guy that made a play multiple times last night. 19 points, 8 rebounds, 8 assists. But Max Strus.
1: Oh, unsung
0: and
1: hero.
0: I can't remember who it was in our group message, whether it was Shannon, you, or E-Dog. But the unsung hero last night for the Cleveland Cavaliers was Max Strus, y'all. Coming off the bench, 20 points, 6 for 8 from the 3-point line, 18 points. He scored beyond the arc. The moment was not too big for Max Strus. You want to know why, Freddie?
1: Why?
0: He's been there and done it before.
1: With the Miami Heat.
0: When he was in there with Miami.
1: Yeah.
0: But not only did he do it offensively, Cade Cunningham didn't shoot the basketball well against Max Strus late when Max was guarding him either.
1: Because he has the size to bother him.
0: But some of those also, I got to give credit to Cade. It's just Cade missing too.
1: Sure.
0: But Max Strus was the guy guarding him. So I'm going to give him the credit today because Cade missed those shots and Cleveland ended up winning the ball game. And Donovan Mitchell, you know, in overtime scoring the 7 points when he needed to score. But, man, Max Strus was an unsung hero last night.
1: Blackjack hit us on the socials at Coleman ESPN and HDougs83. He said last night's game is not about the last foul, no call, but the offensive fouls they are not calling on James Harden. Push-off machine and kicking his legs out on jump shots. Blackjack, I hear you. Brother, he's been doing it for 17 years. If they haven't called it by now, they ain't calling it now. So at that point, you just got to let that balloon go and have at it because we've seen the other way where he hasn't pushed off or tried to insert his way or push his way into the game. And last night he made those winning plays. And believe me, he clearly understands the narrative and how at least for one night, at least for the last three games, he's been able to overcome it when it comes to James Harden.
2: It's literally how they were guarding us, what was working offensively, and the opportunities to be aggressive. Don struggled a little bit offensively, but that's why he has a team and guys that, you know, pick him up. You know, Max came through, made some big shots. Dennis came in, played extremely well. So it was just a team effort, you know what I mean? And tonight was one of those nights where, you know, we found something and, I was aggressive.
1: You know what they found? Was grittiness and toughness. They were able to find that in the third and fourth quarter when they were getting the brakes beaten off by the Detroit Pistons in game three at home. They were able to do that with Donovan and Mitchell went nuclear in the third quarter and the second half of game four. And when they really had to have it down by 9 with 3 minutes to play, that grittiness was everywhere. And James Harden was leading the grit for the Cavaliers. Rob Henderson said it best. Salute to these gritty Cavs pulling off an unexpected road win in an improbable rally in the final couple of minutes and getting it done like overtime like the resilient squad they have shown to be. They have a chance to take out the top seed in the East tomorrow night. Mark my words, Donovan Mitchell and James Harden. Whatever discussion they have with each other or with the team, I friendly, they're not going to let the Pistons get away the way the Pistons let them get away at the end of Game 5. I believe the series is over in 6 because Detroit will still have that in their mind that they let it get away as a young basketball team. And if you're James Harden and you're Donovan Mitchell and you've been star-crossed, and in the case of Donovan Mitchell, the only time he's been to the conference finals has been with an invitation. That's the only time he's been to conference finals. He is not going to let them get away in his home building with his franchise. I firmly believe Cavs are going to close out this team in Game 6 because if James Harden continues to make winning plays, that's going to be a boon, not a detriment to the Cleveland Cavaliers.
0: Now, also quickly, let me get on Coach J.B. Bickerstaff. Whatever you're telling your team at halftime, stop telling your team whatever you've been telling them the last 2 games. Because in Game 4, Cleveland came out and went on a 22-0 run. For those of you who don't understand zip, they went on a 22-0 run in Game 4. Yesterday, Cleveland outscored Detroit 32-20, plus 12 in the third quarter. So, Coach JB, whatever, if they passing out them peanut butter and jellies, put them damn peanut butter and jellies down. If they're drinking water, damn it, give them Sprite. Do something different than what you've done the last 2 games at halftime. Say something different. Don't say anything similar to what you said the last 2 games at halftime because they ain't listening. It hasn't worked. And also, players, because I got to hold you accountable. How bad do you want it?
1: Right, make Detroit? Plays. Yeah, make plays.
0: How bad do you want it to where this is 2 games in a row that the Cleveland Cavaliers had more energy, they were more assertive, they were more physical than you in the third quarter? How bad do you really want it as a number one seed?
1: Yeah, don't talk about it, be about it. They've been about a lot of the time, but not the last 3 games. Chris and George has got something to say about this in the Freddie and Harry calling line at 888-729-3776. Captain Chris, what you got?
3: Yeah, I also think 99% of the time they call a foul on Mitchell or on Thompson on Mitchell, and on the loose ball in the slow replay they show Thompson shoving Allen away with his left hand, which kind of caused Allen to go off balance and their legs to get tangled up.
1: That could be any interpretation that you want, and Chris, spot on by you by having that eagle eye. My eyes told me, up 9, 3 minutes to play. Do not allow your fate to be put in the hands or whistles of the referees. You allow those things to potentially happen after blowing a 9-point lead. You get what you deserve. I would say the same thing that's happened to my New York Knicks. And believe me, it happened last year in Game 1. They were complaining about this and they said, oh, wait a minute. Don't allow Tyrese Halliburton to do that by handling your business, being up by
0: box
1: 8 points.
0: Yeah, box out on the missed free throw.
1: I don't even care about that. It shouldn't have come to that because you're up by 15 with 5 minutes to play and you're up by 8 with 2 minutes to play. Don't talk about boxing out or how you should have boxed out. If you handled your business before then the shot never even gets near to being taken because you won the basketball game and you get into glad hands and the bro hugs and everything like that. If you're out of Detroit Pistons, it ain't about what Assur Thompson did or what he got away with or Jared Allen got away with. If you're out of Detroit Pistons, you didn't handle it and you got handled. So I don't want to hear anything about a no call, Freddie, or a call.
0: They didn't finish. That's the name of the game. You have to finish. Yeah. Finish off your opponent. Get over here. Finish him. Mm-hmm. Mortal Kombat, for those of you who didn't understand it.
1: And as a non-gamer, I did not understand that. 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He's Harry Douglas. 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Keep weighing in on what you saw at the end of Game 5 with the Pistons blowing a 9-point lead with 3 minutes to play and the Cavaliers having a 3-2 lead in the series with Game 6 tomorrow night. 888-SAY-ESPN, 888-729-3776. And no matter what happens to and or for the Pistons in the playoffs, it's pretty clear that Giannis Antetokounmpo and this other star player better be on their offseason radar. We'll tell you that star player is next. 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
7: I'm Christine Lisi. 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Scotty Scheffler, Justin Thomas, Martin Keimer in a group tied for the lead at 3 under. Xander Schauffele is 1 off the lead. Rory McIlroy finds himself 7 back after his first round 74. NBA, Knicks continue to gradually bring back forward OG Anunoby, who's sidelined by a hamstring injury. There's optimism he can return for the start of the East Finals against either Detroit or Cleveland. Because of Anunoby's hamstring injury history, New York will ensure he's 100% before he plays again, notes ESPN NBA reporter Tim Bontemps.
8: And the Knicks are not trying to just win 4 more games to make the NBA Finals. They're trying to win 8 and win their first championship in over half a century, and to beat either the Oklahoma City Thunder or likely at this point the San Antonio Spurs in the NBA Finals. They're going to need a healthy OG Anunoby.
7: Baseball, one day after an injury scare, Juan Soto returned to the Mets starting lineup. He hit one of his team's 5 home runs in the 9-4 win over the Tigers. Recently called up New York rookie A.J. Ewing hit his first big league home run. Reds rolled by the Nationals 15-1. J.J. Blade homered twice, drove in 6 runs.
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0: on Progressive Insurance on Sirius XM Channel 80, as well as tune in. And don't forget to tell that smart speaker to play ESPN Radio. So could March 31st be the day that LeBron James decided, maybe, just maybe, I should be leaving Los Angeles? According to reports, when they won that game on that day against the Cleveland Cavaliers, it was the 1,229th win in the illustrious career of LeBron James. It moved him past Laker legend, basketball legend Kareem Abdul-Jabbar for the most victories by any player in NBA history, which is a combined regular season and the playoffs. It also came on a night where Luka Doncic topped 15,000 career points and Rui Hachimura reached 5,000 points. Rob Pelinka, the Lakers president of basketball operations, a.k.a. as well as the general manager, addressed the team after the game and presented a game ball to J.J. Redick, who had just won his 100th game as an NBA head coach. And apparently, HD, LeBron James did not take too kindly to that snub from Rob Pelinka, who's in charge of the Lakers.
1: Yeah, number one, if you're Rob Pelinka, I personally would have thought all four guys would have got a game ball.
0: You would think, yes.
1: Like, that was the right thing to do for Luka. 15,000 career points. Rui Hachimura, 5,000 points. LeBron James, more wins than anyone in NBA history, regular season and postseason combined.
0: Mm-hmm.
1: J.J. Redick, his 100th,

0: 100th win as a head coach. Yeah, I think everyone involved with those records or, you know, pillars in their career should have got a game ball.
1: If you're Rob Pelinka, know the room, number one, to your point. Number two, you wonder how much of that has led to that word underappreciated involving LeBron James being a Laker. That is something that Ramona Shelburne, ESPN NBA insider, touched on today earlier on the Rich Eisen Show.
2: It's confirmation bias. So when you have a feeling of how somebody feels about you, and I think LeBron has felt taken for granted in LA, at least this year, maybe for the whole time he's been here. He's never been embraced the way Kobe was. He's never really been appreciated. Like, even the championship he won, it was in the bubble. But there was no parade here. That connection with him in the city never materialized the way that it did in, let's say, Cleveland or Miami. And he's been here a long time. You know, I host radio here in LA. I mean, you wouldn't believe the amount of people who call in all the time and we're like, let's get rid of LeBron. Like, you hear it and you're like, do you not recognize that this is one of the greatest players of all time that came to LA after this franchise had been in the wilderness forever? I mean, how many years did they were in the lottery? Just totally irrelevant. He came of his own volition. They barely had to recruit him. He just wanted to be a Laker and turned the whole franchise around.
1: He can feel some what way, whatever he want, but if he was looking for validation for LeBron James, he was looking for it in the wrong place when it came to the fans. Because Ramona Shelburne is right. Fans with that organization have been completely, completely, especially strong. You're never going to be regarded the same way as Kobe, as Magic, as Kareem, as Wilt, as Jerry West. They look at LeBron James as a mercenary. That's how they look at it. And the guys that they really revere with the Los Angeles Lakers weren't mercenaries. Either the Lakers traded for them or the Lakers drafted them or signed them in free agency, like Shaquille O'Neal. I guarantee you is more revered with Laker fans than LeBron James after he left Orlando to be signed by the Los Angeles Lakers. People always associate Shaquille O'Neal, the Los Angeles Lakers, more than anybody else, especially the lineage of centers that play for that organization. George Mikan, Wilt Chamberlain, Kareem Abdul-Jabbar, and Shaquille O'Neal. But if you're LeBron James, if this is what you want to have as a dividing marker to say, I'll never be appreciated here, and you're going to go back to that, I don't blame him. But at the same time, looking for validation with fans of that franchise, the fans of that franchise were never going to give LeBron James exactly what he was looking for.
0: As a game's great, why do you need to look for validation? I don't get it, Freddie. And when you named all those people, for the most part, a lot of those players are homegrown, right? From a Laker perspective.
1: Yeah, either they were drafted or they were recruited in free agency or they traded for those players.
0: Yeah, and when you look at a guy like Shaquille O'Neal, although he wasn't drafted there, he's connected to one of the dynasties when you talk about NBA basketball in the history. He three-peated. He won three NBA championships. And although this may shake some people up who are Kobe fans, Shaq was the driving force, folks. He was the bus driver. I know a lot of people, it may shake some people up when I say it, but the proof is in the pudding. Go back and watch the games. So there's a glaring difference, in my opinion, from LeBron James in a Lakers uniform than Shaquille O'Neal in a Lakers uniform.
1: There's no question about that. There's a marked difference between, when you think about it, there's a marked difference between LeBron James outside of Cleveland than compared to Miami. Dwayne Wade, I guarantee, is still more revered down in Miami than LeBron James, even though LeBron James helped Dwayne Wade win the championship, two of them, but Dwayne Wade won before LeBron got there.
0: Dade County is nicknamed Wade County.
1: Right. There's nothing against
0: and
1: LeBron James.
0: Like you just said, Freddie, he won a championship.
1: With Shaq, by the way.
0: Before LeBron got there.
1: Before he got there. Yeah.
0: So there are also people who felt like Dwayne Wade deserves more credit for showing LeBron James how to win on that level.
1: It's completely fair. It all comes down to this. What does LeBron James really want? Because based on any kind of report, what I've seen, what I've read, I'm firmly of the belief he's going to play one more year. But if he's going to use not being appreciated enough as a reason to leave, then man, oh man, that's petty chronicles right there, in my opinion. Because the Lakers organization, they have bent over backwards to make sure that you are going to be happy as a Los Angeles Laker. You wanted Anthony Davis. They found a willing patsy with the New Orleans Pelicans, and they got Anthony Davis, and you won a championship in the Bubblicious. When things weren't going right in terms of other things, they made sure to move on from one coach and bring in another coach. J.J. Redick having
0: Westbrook.
1: A friend, Russell Westbrook. They've done
0: His
1: more
0: son,
1: than enough.
0: Bronny?
1: Right. They've done more than enough to quote-unquote validate LeBron James. I firmly believe he's still going with the Los Angeles Lakers. This report was calculated to be put out right after the Lakers got put out by the Oklahoma City Thunder. But if you're LeBron James, you've been able to attain anything and more in your 23-year, soon to be 24-year NBA career. If you don't believe Los Angeles is any more for you and you want to find a new challenge, that is your right. But I think if you're using that as a dividing marker to say, oh, I've never been appreciated here, you can say that the Lakers fans who are strong for their guys. You should not be able to say that about an organization that has been over backwards more than a couple of times to help you.
0: Yeah, like I agree with you, Freddie. Like we have callers all the time. They're just going to call in and say, hey, man, LeBron is overstayed his welcome and he needs to go here or go there and we need to move on as an organization. But you can't get upset with fans for feeling that way. They are entitled to feeling how the hell they want to feel. They're paying money. They're coming to games. They're supporting. They're yelling. They're screaming. They're doing a lot of things to make sure that fans are in the seats. But from a Lakers organization standpoint, I don't know if he can sit here and stand on 2 feet and firmly believe that.
1: Well, let LeBron James not get a statue outside that place or his number up in the rafters. If you think he was bent about that, that happened, he is really going to be bent about that.
0: So let me ask you this quickly. I know we got to go to break. Would you expect the Lakers to have a statue of LeBron James outside of their building?
1: I don't believe so, but that does mean that LeBron James doesn't feel that way.
0: Because I don't believe they should put a statue of LeBron James outside of...
1: You believe they should or shouldn't?
0: They should not.
1: Okay. Now, let me marinate on that for more than a minute. I'll get back to you on that. He's Harry Douglas. I'm Freddie Coleman. It's the Afternoon Cool, known as Freddie and Harry on ESPN Radio, the ESPN app, as well as SiriusXM Channel 80. Hit us on the socials at Coleman ESPN and at HDouglas83, where the NFL loves going international because they want that Yankee money out there to bring in more money to being Yankees of the sports world. Who are the top five international games that are going to happen this year, according to our man E-Dog Eric Hanman? We'll get his list after Harry Douglas give you this word courtesy of PayPal.
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